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1: I'm Chris Villani. 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Well, entering Tuesday night, teams trailing by 22 points or more in the fourth quarter of a playoff game had one win and 594 losses

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1: The road to the NBA Finals ends here, with star guards setting the tone. The Cavs eye another upset, while the Knicks carry the dreams of all of New York. Eastern Conference Finals, presented by Dunkin', continue on ESPN and ABC.
2: All the reaction from a pivotal game two of the Western Conference Finals involving the Spurs and the Oklahoma City Thunder, and how did the Cavs rebound for what happened in game one? It's the cool edition of Freddie and Harry, 3 p.m. Eastern Time, the mighty ESPN Radio, the ESPN app, and ESPN Plus.

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1: It just aren't consistent. Not Donovan Mitchell, but I mean, you got Jared Allen that plays a certain level, right? You got Mobley who plays at a certain level, but it feels like to me those guys are up and down. They're riding that roller coaster, and I don't know if that's going to be something that's going to be able to help you win this series.
2: Yeah, well, they have to they can't do it like they have been doing it, because the Knicks will beat you in five, right, if you don't tighten up. But I still think the Cavaliers can win a game. Will they? At least in New York, when I say they can win a game, will they? I'm not sure, but I do think they proved last night they could, until they had that epic meltdown, and a lot had to go wrong for that to happen.
1: Real quick, who's going to be the most important player for the Cavaliers tomorrow and why?
2: Donovan Mitchell, because he disappeared in the fourth quarter, and I don't think it was like his fault at all, but I think Donovan got to do it.
1: He's Emmett Golden. I'm Q Myers. Sports Center All Night is coming up next here on ESPN Radio, the all-new ESPN app, SiriusXM Channel 80.
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15: Here comes Oklahoma City running. Caruso leaving it for SGA, who glides it through the cylinder on the slam.

0: including defensive coordinators, one more opportunity, not only to laud him, but to try to beat him. I think the fact that he's coming back with Mike McCarthy, a guy who he's very familiar with, I think he's going to get the best out of Aaron Rodgers. And let's just hope for every Pittsburgh Steeler fan out there, this is not a swan song. We can go around and pass out rocking chairs after games and all that stuff. Let's hope that you can get the best version of Aaron Rodgers, because he's truly one of the all-time greats in our game.
1: McCarthy and Rodgers spoke weekly, sometimes multiple times within a week, as Aaron Rodgers worked through his decision-making process before signing that one-year deal to return to the Steelers. Returning to the mound, but even making a contribution prior to that. That's next. Sports Center All Night continues. It's ESPN Radio.
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14: Line to center field. Back is Edmonds. To the warning track, to the wall. It's gone. A grand slam. Home run. The magic continues. The Indians win.
13: The record came to an end April 4th, 2001. Since then, the Boston Red Sox set the new Major League Baseball record with 794 straight sellouts between 2003 and 2013. The historic sellout run for the Indians spanned over parts of seven seasons in which the team won five straight AL Central titles and made two World Series appearances. 2,123 days, 19.3 million tickets, 455, a number we all know.
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2: When you finally find your thing, you want the whole world to know about that thing. 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
12: Here goes Heidemann, spins in the paint, lofts it up. No, rebound Edwards with 9 seconds. Connecticut does not have a timeout. Leisure Walker pushes up in stride. Plus the foul! Connecticut leads!
11: NBC Sports Boston Sun, an 80-78 win over the Storm. Connecticut's first win of the season. They snap a five-game losing streak. Storm falling to 1-4 to start the season, tying the worst five-game start in franchise history. Wings and Sky were in a 10-point game.
13: 8 on the shot clock now for Beckers. 4 seconds. Beckers gets downhill, lays it high off the window. Dallas does exactly what they want to do right there. Take up time off the clock and score late in the clock.
11: That's what they do. USA Network with the call. Wings a 10-point win, 99-89. Jessica Shepherd with 18 points, 10 rebounds, career high, 12 assists. Second career triple-double. It's the first triple-double in the WNBA this season. Paige Becker, 24 points on 11 of 19 shooting, extending her streak of games scoring at least 15 to 10. Longest active in the WNBA. AZ Fudd, dozen points, tying her career high. Back-to-back games scoring in double figures. Fever and fire in the other game of the night.
13: Fox trying to slow down Mitchell. Look at Timpson soaring in for the offensive rebounds. The ball movement from the Fever leads to three more for Mitchell. That's a great example of it from Sarah Williams.
14: Yeah, I think we have to get the best out of what you can for your players, right? And Leah Boston continues to go to work.
11: USA Network Fever, a 90-73 win over the fire. Aaliyah Boston, 24 points, 8 of 11 from the floor, hit 2 over 4 three-pointers, 24 points, 8 rebounds after missing the last game with a lower leg injury. Fever, a 90-point game. They've scored 85 or more in 5 consecutive games to start the season. SportsCenter All Night, ESPN Radio to baseball. Dodgers with Shohei Ohtani as the starting pitcher and also in the lineup. So he was the first one in the batter's box in the top of the first in San Diego.
0: It's the first pitch from Vasquez. Ohtani swings and sends it high in the air to deep right center. Merrill back at the wall. It is gone! Shohei Ohtani mauls the first pitch from Randy Vasquez.
11: Certainly helping himself right out of the gate. And as for the mound,
0: ninth pitch coming from Ohtani DeLoriano. It's strike 3, and everybody knew it. The sinker from Ohtani. They get his 4th K of the game.
11: AM 570 LA Sports. Ohtani's second career leadoff homer in a game that he started as pitcher. First in the regular season. He allowed 3 hits in 5 innings, shortest outing of the season, lowered his ERA to 0.73, second lowest by a Dodgers pitcher through 8 starts of a season since earned runs became official in 1912. Oh, by the way, Dodgers shut out the Padres 4-0. Padres are shut out for the 4th time this season, 3rd time this month. Shut out 10 times by the Dodgers over the last 5 seasons. No other team has shut them out more than 5 times over that span. Speaking of shutouts, Pirates and Cardinals.
15: Going for somebody that doesn't, you know, usually fit that profile. Here's a line drive toward the right field corner. Short wall out there, and it's gone. Right down the line. Spencer Horwitz homers off McGreevy again, and the Pirates open with a 1-0 lead. Swanson, the right-hander of the Cardinals, sets and delivers. Swinging a ball line to left. That's down for a base hit. Sliding Fermin to cut it off from the wall. Running on the pitch, Gonzalez. He's around third, and he'll come in to score on the offline throw. And they're going to say that he missed third base, and he did not. 2 runs are in on Reynolds' double. 7-0 Pirates in St. Louis.
11: Pirates adding insurance in that 8th inning with a 2-run double from Brian Reynolds. No relation. 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The Fan. Pirates a 7-0 shutout of the Cardinals. The win snaps a 4-game losing streak. Pittsburgh's 6th shutout this season. Tied for the 2nd most in baseball. Cardinals are shut out for the 3rd time this season. 2nd time in the last 3 games. Brewers also with a shutout on Wednesday.
16: Cabrera brings home the pitch, and Hamilton rips one into center, down for a base hit. Around third, and headed for home is Freeland. Now the ball gets past PCA. Ortiz still running. He's going to score. Hamilton around third. He's on his way home. Here's the throw. Hamilton, that first slide is safe. 3 runs on 1 swing from David Hamilton.
11: 620 WTMJ, Brewers a 5-0 shutout of the Cubs, who are shut out for the 6th time this season. Brewers get their first series sweep of 3 or more at Wrigley since 2021. Braves, meanwhile, continue to win.
0: Looking for a base hit right here. And Austin hits a deep drive to center. Ruiz back to the wall. He just manhandled this thing. It's a 3-run homer by Austin Riley to straightaway center field. And it's now a 3-1 Braves lead in the top of the 2nd.
11: 680 The Fan. Braves a 9-1 win over the Marlins. Atlanta's 34th win in 50 games. Tied for their 3rd best 50-game start since 1900. 8th 9-run game this season as the Braves beat the Marlins 9-1. All evened up in Oklahoma City with an interesting move by the Thunder. That's next at ESPN Radio.
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5: When else can you say, I'm going to have a BLT, but pancakes for the table? It's only acceptable at brunch. 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Your beverage options are so superior at brunch.
6: Like, whoa, Smalls. 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
7: analyst. I don't even like orange juice that much.
6: You don't like orange juice?
7: Not that much. I wouldn't throw it against the wall, but I was just making a joke.
5: Well, what's your brunch order?
6: Yeah, good question.
7: Here's the thing. I really like a lunch more than a brunch.
6: I totally agree.
7: You know, I just think it's hard to get a well-cooked egg. I want a fluffy egg.
5: Oh.
7: You know, I don't, so many places.
5: Like a Bourdain
7: they overcook,
5: egg?
7: They overcook the egg.
5: It's because you need to do the figure eight. You need to whip it in a certain way.
7: I have no idea what you're talking about, but yes.
6: Yeah, what are you talking about?
5: Anthony Bourdain made amazing eggs with chopped up bacon, chives, cheese, but when you whip it, you kind of move it in a figure eight with a fork and it cooks it in a certain way. It distributes it evenly. It's fluffier.
7: Okay, I'll come
8: I have a I'm recommendation send you, for you I'm in the area. You. I'll give it to you once.
7: Okay, good. Okay, I want a fluffy egg.
8: I got you.
6: All right.
8: I got

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10: The Indians sell out street. 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
11: Line to center field. 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
10: The record came to an end April 4th, 2001. Since then, the Boston Red Sox set the new Major League Baseball record with 794 straight sellouts between 2003 and 2013. The historic sellout run for the Indians spanned over parts of seven seasons in which the team won five straight AL Central titles and made two World Series appearances. 2,123 days, 19.3 million tickets, 455, a number we all know.
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2: 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And Mike T joins us now. Mike, is it odd that Todd Monken and Myles Garrett have still never met?
12: Yeah, I think a little bit. We're in late May. He's your best player. Yeah, I think that's a little weird. I think that'll get rectified here before training camp. But yeah, in the business of

0: All right, here we go. Game two tonight in New York. Thursday night. It's my Friday. Thursday night in New York tonight. Sure, all the stars will be out. Game two. Can the Cavs rebound? You heard Chris Russo's take in Pause Open saying they're done. I would think that normally with a lot of other teams, but the Cavs are a different bunch. Does it look like you know what's going on inside James Harden's head? I'm sorry, am I misreading this? And I don't mean any disrespect to the beard. I just mean that guy's got a demeanor where I don't think a lot of things get to him. I don't. Maybe they do, and he's the duck where you don't see underneath the his little paddling feet or whatever. But I don't know. Donovan Mitchell said it in the locker room right after the game. He was, I'm on to game two. We blew this one. I think if there is a team that could come back from this, I think it's the Cavs. I do.
1: Also, you know, the Knicks are super Jekyll and Hyde, Rizzy. And
0: Aaron, they got their ass beat the other night. Let's call it for what it is. They did.
1: Both of these teams can't really be counted on.
0: You know what? The two games the Cavs have played the Knicks with James Harden, they beat their ass. The last game in the regular season that the two teams played, and then that first playoff game. Now, I know it didn't work out because, quote, the coach called no timeouts during a huge Knick run. They never did anything from the Knicks attacking James

0: Harden, and let me say it right now. Do you know James Harden played 42 minutes in that game the other night?
1: Yeah.
0: Less James Harden in a good way. I'm not saying, I can't believe the way people are eviscerating this guy with the typical James Harden choke job. Okay. He was the only one? Okay. Donovan Mitchell didn't score a point in the fourth quarter or overtime. Donovan Mitchell went into the fourth quarter having scored 29 points, and he scored 29 points for the game. How is that possible? Okay, maybe he did tweak his ankle. Wendy said that yesterday. But Kenny, Les James, you're up 22. Put Keon Ellis in to get some fouls. Like, I don't know what.
1: Or
0: what,
1: stop
0: what,
1: somebody.
0: Wait, what is. What did is look, somebody they telling
1: say,
0: him?
1: Say
0: no,
1: the,
0: hold on. Is somebody telling him? Is somebody telling him to play Harden all the time? Chris, what did you say to me this morning? Atkinson was defending numbers that he had that what
1: cut
0: was,
1: one.
2: You know, fourth quarter, they were in the first percentile of shot quality. See, we have data you guys don't have. First percentile. Our process was right. They made some tough shots. But again, I thought our offense kind of hurt our defense.
0: The data didn't work, bro. Data didn't work. Now, that sounds to me like somebody upstairs is feeding him data. Let the guy coach the damn game. Watch your eyes. Wait a minute. Watch your eyes. Sorry. Use your eyes. How do you watch your eyes? Use your eyes and look at what you're seeing and adjust to it. Bleep the data.
1: I think that FBI director we've got watches his eyes.
0: Aaron.
1: Huh?
0: I'm at the point now where I'm sorry, I thought your coach cost you that game. And I'm not gonna sit here and rag on Kenny. He got the Cavs to the conference finals. And no, I don't think he's gonna get fired, even if he gets swept. He's learning. It's his second year here.
1: Riz, but this defiance from him,
0: Aaron,
1: it's absolutely ridiculous.
0: It sounds to me like someone is telling him who to play. That's what it sounds like.
1: Riz, whatever. He's got control of his timeouts. And don't tell me, as James Harden was getting beat like a drum by Jalen Brunson play after play,
0: everyone could see
1: you were in the 1% of the shot quality. Shut up.
0: I'm sorry, Aaron.
1: Stupid.
0: I'm sorry, Aaron. You don't have that data.
1: Kenny, I've got some data I want to show you that you don't have.
0: The data. It's Throwback Thursday presented by Cleveland Orchestra. Some moments change you, not with words. Not with images, but with sound. That stays with you. It's inspiration. It's your Cleveland Orchestra, the number one orchestra in the United States. Tickets starting at $19. 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Throwback Thursday. We'll do Michael since the movie is still hot. Red Jet movie's still rocking, right?
3: Yeah, doing well.
0: Billions.
3: It's going to do a billion worldwide for sure. Yeah, I think it's there.
1: So are we going to get another one with the second half of his life?
0: Red says two more.
3: I think you could get two.
0: Wow.
3: Because they've already shot enough to do almost another movie.
1: Jeez. Well, everybody I feel like has seen it except for me. And Chris.
4: I've not seen it yet.
0: Gardo's, nice win. Five in a row? Five in a row. I've got weird numbers from our guards. They play at 111 today. Then they go to Philadelphia. We'll talk about Tarps Off. Are you familiar with Tarps Off right now?
1: Yes. Andre Knott, by the way, is going to check in with us on his way over to the ballpark about 11 o'clock today for the afternoon game.
0: Good.
1: They've won. They kick Detroit's ass.
0: Well, Detroit's in a bad spot right
1: now.
0: Give the guards credit, though. They're taking care of business. They're doing what they need to do.
1: Bibee was excellent, I thought, last night, and they got a couple of clutch hits. They didn't score a run until an RBI ground out in the top of the ninth, and then they got two big doubles from Angel Martinez and Jose in the 10th to win that game.
0: However, there is a trend, and I forget who the pitcher was. Was it Cliff Lee? I think. I don't remember. One of our aces, like the guards don't score runs for Bibee. Bibee has pitched, Chris, 52 innings. The Guardians have scored 8 runs.
4: That's insane.
0: In 52 of his innings. How is, like, Chris, let's say 48 divided by, trying to do math here. Hold on. How many times, Chris, does 8 go into 50? It would be 7 times?
1: No. 7 6 times 8 times is 56.
0: 48. So it'd be 6 times?
4: Yeah.
0: Anyway, they're scoring like less than a run a game for him right now in 52 innings, which is kind of ridiculous. Jose is on pace. Is Jose snapping out of it? Yes. In the 2-0? Yes. Yes. Jose's on base to steal 165 bases. No, he's on base to steal 65 bases, which I think is insane.
1: How about Chase DeLauder stole a couple big bases last night?
0: Chase DeLauder can play. So can Bazana. I'm impressed with these young kids.
1: By the way, there are more coming. You saw Ralphie Velasquez,
0: Everybody gets a couple of week grace period with me. But those are two guys that know where the plate, know how to work the plate. They do. They put the ball in play. Oh, Bazana doesn't fall in love with his home runs. Who leads the Guards in home runs? Angel Martinez.
1: What?
0: What's wrong with Manzardo?
1: It's been maybe a tad better.
0: I don't know, man. These guys changed. He changed his body weight, right? What did he do this offseason? He lifted more or something? And then Quan went from, shout out to my barber, Jim, on Warrensville, a cut above. Shout out, Jimmy. He said yesterday, Chris, he thinks the move from left field to center field is, quote, screwing up Quan. I don't know what's going on, but something's wrong with Quani, and it's just weird. It's just weird. Anyway, we'll talk about that. You don't want to know where the Guards rank in ABS challenges. How many teams are in the major leagues, Chris?
4: 30.
0: We're 30th. Why can they not do that?
1: We're figuring it out.
0: Okay.
1: Look, Riz, they've got numbers that you don't have.
0: Yeah, they do. The other thing is the ridiculous quarterback tracker. It's right here. Chris has printed it out for me. I know none of you could go to sleep last night. Aaron, I said today that if you put me in the field house and you send Denzel Boston out, I'll hit him on a 30-yarder. I'm in shorts with no pass rush and with an indoor facility. I will lay it in his freaking arms. I'm sorry. I know that this thing does well for the station and the numbers and all that. But I my personal preference is I think it's a joke. And I know Tony says, and I get it, he'll come on to defend himself. The coaches do it. Well, you know what? I'm not a coach. It's not my job. Let the coaches do it. Sanders was 7 out of 11, Chris, against air. In shorts.
1: Threw a pick.
0: He threw a pick. Watson, 13 of 21. You know, I always go by missed passes. 13 of 21 and setting the world on fire against air. In fact, the coach was pissed because people threw interceptions. Listen to this.
5: We threw interceptions in 7-on-7, for God's sakes. I mean, who does that? There's no pass rush. I mean, it's embarrassing.
0: That was Sanders and Gabriel, poor Dylan. He threw 4 passes. One of them was a pick, and one of them was completed. And Talon Green is 1,000 completion percent. He's 1 for 1 on the quarterback tracker, Chris, because I needed to see that this morning. Because I couldn't go out throughout my day without seeing Talon Green was 1 of 1. All right. All kidding aside, I can't, my head is spinning after reading Mary Kay on Twitter, Tony on TLOD, which isn't even TLOD anymore. Why did you not like the TLOD name? Are we done with it?
1: Well, I don't know what the heck happened. But now the app, if you update it, it's called the ESPN Cleveland app with the Land on Demand inside it.
0: Okay. And Tony today on TLOD, I don't know, 7-on-7s, 11-on-11s, this guy went first, that guy went first. Folks, I don't. Come on. This is a whole lot to do about nothing. The one thing I think we need to take away from yesterday is that

0: thought all along, so not a surprise there. Sure. But that it's that Deshaun will be the starter.
1: It is what we were talking about, Tony, as well. Is it his job to lose, Aaron Goldhammer?
2: Probably right now, that's what it looks like. I mean, but Riz, can he stay healthy? What's going to happen when people start chasing him? Is he going to be rusty?
1: He's
2: coming off double Achilles. Is his head at? You know, I mean, there are a million questions about Deshaun Watson. And just because he starts the season as the quarterback doesn't mean he's going to be the quarterback for the second half of that game. So I know we're going to spend a lot of time and energy. Who's starting against the Jaguars? And I get it. But Riz, I'm telling you, you've seen this enough. Was there once a season where the Browns started one quarterback in the first game, traded him on Tuesday, and the other quarterback scored 50 points in the game the following Sunday, 5 days later?
1: Yes.
2: Okay, well, folks, hold on to your seats.
1: Here is Coach Monken. They asked him, has anything surprised you with the quarterbacks?
3: Deshaun's athleticism shows up. Obviously, he's had that, but he's had his injuries that have set him back. So, but that's been, I wouldn't say a surprise, but it's exciting to see. It's a weapon for him. It's one of his superpowers is athleticism. And I think Shadur's come miles in terms of his progressions, getting the ball out, his understanding of concepts. I think he's really, really come a long way.
1: I wonder how much Coach and Shadur actually got last year. It makes me believe that whole thing without him, he didn't practice with the ones before he played and started the Vegas game. That was the most ridiculous. That's a fireable offense right there. And I said this on Tony Rizzo's show, and I'll say it again. I don't know what Monken's going to be. I don't. I know everybody likes the way he talks in press conferences, and that's great. And I like Coach. When I met him, he seemed like a pretty solid guy. We're going to see if he can coach or not. But the best move the Browns made this offseason was getting rid of Stefanski. That move looks better and better every week. The fact that he wouldn't say anything, that he ran late. I was told yesterday the Browns practice almost 2 hours. Yeah, they should. It's not a daycare center. You're practicing. You're learning new offenses. You're learning new things. I like this coach's work ethic. He might actually get his team ready to play in the first month of the season. We might not start 1-7 and 2-5.
2: He also raised coaches from what, and again, I wasn't there yesterday, but apparently he gets on the and actually is teaching while the practice is going on.
1: Now, none of the rookies started with the first team. Fano was not the left tackle, and Brailsford was not the center. Here is Coach on that.
3: The idea is to kind of ease them in as they're learning. But the other guys got to play better. I mean, there was times with the ones, not good enough. So you'd like to ease them. You'd love to ease them in, but eventually the easing has to end.
1: And it will, but there's another thing I like. We're not just handing jobs out. Hey, you got drafted number 9 overall. Here you go. Here's the left tackle spot. No, let's see you earn that. Let's see you work hard and improve and then earn that position. So far, so good. But we got a long way to go. Now, I'd like to get the national perspective on this. So yesterday, Rich Eisen show, shout out, Rich. Tom Pelissero, is he NFL Network, but it's really ESPN?
2: Yes, sir.
1: Tom Pelissero weighed in on the Browns quarterback battle.
4: This one has the potential to be nuclear for all kinds of reasons. You already have Deion out there saying he's going to fly in. He's got a meeting set with Todd Monken to talk about how he can best use Shadur. You got Deshaun, who's a whole other story, and has now been there he's now 4 years into that 5-year, $230 million contract. We know what Deshaun was at his peak. Can he still be that guy? If he is, he's more talented than Shadur. That is going to be a fascinating one, because whoever doesn't come out of that starting, you know they're not going to be happy still being there.
1: I don't see a scenario where they would move Shadur. I do. The way it looks right now, folks, if we're reading the room, looks like Watson might be the starter if he stays healthy through training camp, and that's a big if, I understand. But he has probably impressed the most, and as he should, as a 10-year veteran and a 3-time Pro Bowler. But if you think this is over

0: in June, which people are. There are people that will declare the Browns quarterback in June, and nothing could be further from the truth, but it doesn't matter. They'll get clicks. If that happens, so be it. I'm prepared for whomever is going to start this year. When J.W. Johnson came in here and told us that Deshaun has a real good chance, that's all. That was the first hint. That was the first clue that this is a real thing. And you're going to have to deal with it. You're going to have to deal with it.
1: Great. For how long?
0: I don't know. We'll see. Aaron, I could say same thing about Pat Mahomes. Pat Mahomes coming off some serious knee surgery. Who's to say he doesn't twist an ankle in the first? Who knows? I don't know how long it's going to last. I do know this. This is Aaron Rodgers' last year.
2: This could be your last year. Do you even think of that right now?
3: Yes. This is it. Yeah.
0: Do you believe him? And then there's Miles. Oh. Chris, never in my life did I think people could make a great living on speculation. But that's exactly what the whole sports media is based on. Speculation. By the way, we do it pretty good. Chris Canty, Michelle Smallman, Evan Cohen, unsportsmanlike. We've talked about this ad nauseum, but they had to bring it back up this morning, and like a light bulb went off in their head, Myles Garrett could be traded.
4: It feels like Todd Monken knows something that everybody else doesn't, which is he's not with the team right now. He's probably not going to be on the team when we start the season in week one.
5: If I'm the employee and I know that you're not going to be my boss, why do I care about getting face-to-face time with you?
6: Well, if I'm the employer, Michelle Smallman is the best employee, and I know that Michelle Smallman's not going to be the employee, going to get a face-to-face doesn't matter both ways.
7: For the record, have you had any face-to-face with Garrett yet?
8: Miles?
7: Yeah.
8: No.
0: I know, I do love the guy. I'm not going to lie. Chris, ask me the same question.
1: Riz, have you had any face-to-face time with Garrett?
0: Hell no. No. No. So they took that no. Let me get this right. The speculators. Speculators, mount up. Can't just be another geek off the street. Sorry. They think by him saying no abruptly like that, that it meant it doesn't matter. I don't need to meet him. He's not going to be here. Guys.
1: I don't know that I've ever heard someone read so much into the one word.
0: Correct. But that's what the speculators do, and we're all good at it. It's what we do.
1: Riz, you got to admit, though. How long has Todd Monken been the coach of the Browns?
0: Weird, I did this bit on Rizzo's show yesterday. Chris, the date? Please.
1: I believe it was January 28th was the day it was announced he was hired.
0: Going on 4 months.
1: We're into the third season. That was winter. We're through spring, and the pool opens this weekend, and they still haven't seen each other face-to-face. What about a FaceTime? What about a Teams? What about a Zoom? What about a Skype? Is Skype still a thing?
9: I think so.
0: Is Myles Garrett here to start the season, Chris?
1: Yes.
0: Is Myles Garrett here to start the season, Aaron?
1: Start it, but not end it.
0: Wow. I can't predict what the Haslams are going to do. They brought up the $30 million deferred payment. That was the other big clue.
1: Well.
0: And they kept saying, if you owe me $30 million, why would I wait until... How much money has Myles Garrett made with the Cleveland Browns? Okay, they brought up their producer with $30 million. A kid probably makes $30 an hour, okay? And a kid goes, yeah, I'd want my $30 million. Myles Garrett's made $200 million with the Browns. I know this sounds crazy, but he doesn't need the $30 million today. So should I read into the $30 million deferment that he's gone?
1: No, but...
0: Why did it happen?
1: So that's right. They won't answer that. Nobody will give you a clear answer on that issue, Riz. But, you know,
0: Andrew said bookkeeping.
1: Okay, what? I don't even know what that means. They must have numbers that I don't have too. Riz, we're
0: lacking a lot of numbers here, man.
8: Guess we need an analytics department.
1: Riz, I don't know if you know this, but the Cavs gave up a 44-11 run, but they played great during it. Just ask the coach.
0: You don't have the numbers, Aaron.
1: I have that number, and that's the only number I need, Kenneth.
9: You know, fourth quarter, they were in the first percentile of shot quality. So we have data you guys don't have.
0: I'm sorry, it's data. My bad. Chris, data. We have data that you and Miles don't have.
1: So what is he saying that they got the worst quality shots of any team ever?
0: He's saying they made a bunch of... long story short, he's saying they made a bunch of lucky shots. Getting back to the Myles Garrett thing.
1: Get out of here.
0: Getting back to the Myles Garrett thing. What would he be worth at this point? Is he still... We tossed around, and to me, this means everything. Chris, there's a big difference between 2-1s and 3-1s.
1: Yep.
0: Or... 2-1s and a 2 and a player and 2. If it's just 2-1s, I guess I would think about that. Whereas if it was 3 number 1 picks, I need those picks. Coincidentally, I went 3 years without a number 1 pick.
1: Uh-huh.
0: And now somebody's giving me those 3 picks back. 27 draft is supposed to be, quote, an all-timer. They brought that up this morning. Adam Schefter said it could be as good as 2011, which produced a bunch of Pro Bowlers. I don't know what the hell draft it was. Again, I don't think anyone on this show said don't trade Myles Garrett. Am I wrong? No, I don't want to speak for you guys.
1: Chris, the way that I think this is going to go is... if the Browns get off to a slow start, there are going to be a couple thirsty teams that feel like they can win the Super Bowl. And that's when someone's going to offer you the 3 number 1 picks.
0: Interesting. I wouldn't, the way it's going with Miles right now, if they're going to move him, I wouldn't even bring him to camp. I just think it'd be a big distraction.
1: Well, let's, the next step in this whole thing with actions, to hell with questions and answers and the speculators. The next step is, does he show up for the mandatory? Because if he doesn't, it's on. Can we all agree that?
8: Yeah, absolutely.
0: When is the mandatory?
1: June. You're in Portuguese.
0: By the way, had a wonderful Zoom yesterday with Colette Travel. We are going to Portugal on June 7th. We'll be announcing our 2027 trip coming up in a couple weeks.
8: June 9th through 11th, mandatory minicamp.
1: And Riz is gone the 7th.
0: I'll be gone 7th through the 12th or something.
1: No, longer than that.
0: Oh.
1: You're gone longer than 5 days.
0: Oh, we're gone 11 days.
1: Yeah.
0: Okay, whatever.
1: 7th to the 18th, I think.
0: When's game 6 of the finals?
1: Right around there.
0: I'll be back for that, Chris, as we're kicking Oklahoma City's ass. All right, let's go. It's time. I talked to Joe B. this morning, my man Joe. Forget, you know, summer starts and, you know, during the winter, everybody gets sick. In the fall, the kids go back to school. So everybody has like a better excuse to try all natural bee pollen. I take it every day. I love it. They're right here. I keep them with me everywhere. I keep them in my book bag. I take them first thing I pack when I go out of town. The bee pollen's great for you. It's the best supplement you could take. It's good for everything. I'm recovering from some heart surgery and it's recommended for me. Bee pollen, yeah, to help me heal. And for the record, thanks to everybody who has reached out to me. The people that have reached out, it's amazing how many people have reached out. I've tried to get back to each and every one of you. I want you to know, though, man, I feel stronger every day. Like today, I felt really good. Paul will vouch, I did my push-ups and sit-ups in here today.
8: Yes, sir.
0: Not even 3 weeks after I suffered that. 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
1: The Joby's Twitter inbox. I'm at Hammer Nation 19. Riz at the Realty Rizzo, and Chris is manning the ESPN Cleveland YouTube chat. Eric says, Kenny cost us game one in many aspects, and I wish he would just take accountability. Yeah, New York hit some tough shots. I didn't take his "we have the stats" quote as being told who to play. I think those stats came after the game to try and assure their process. Ethan tweets the show and says, I don't know how we're even still discussing this Miles thing. Is it even possible in terms of the salary cap ramifications? I guess at least it takes the focus off what happened with the Cavs in game one. You're right there. George tweets the show and says, oh no, Riz, is Paul D. Podesta the one who is secretly feeding this data to Kenny Atkinson? Josh says, oh no, did Giuliani sneak into the Cavs booth now? And is he affected?
0: I believe Jules is still with the Browns. Am I right?
1: I haven't heard from him.
0: Giuliani?
1: Giuliani, 216.
0: I think he's still with the Browns.
1: 815-2885, Giuliani. We'd love for you to check in. Chris, what do you got in the ESPN Cleveland YouTube chat?
8: Food Review Reviewer says, Riz, we already know you can hit open receivers. Don't you remember Braylon Edwards?
0: Yeah. Where is me? Where is me to Braylon Edwards?
11: And Tony Rizzo set for the first play. Pressure, left tackle. He steps up. A flag is down. He goes deep, wide open. It's Braylon Edwards. Edwards will score.
0: I swear to God, I bet you Coach Monken would do it too. He's so fun. Just let me. I'll go shotgun. Just let me drop back and let me throw a 30-yarder to Denzel Boston.
1: And then would you be on the quarterback tracker?
0: Yes. Rizzo, 1-for-1.
8: Hoffa asks, how many timeouts will Kenny Atkinson take home tonight?
0: Let's not find out. All right. Aaron, I'm sorry. I just read this. ESPN New York asking for you to do a segment tomorrow. Before the Rizzo show. You sent me this at 10:02 last night. Out cold. Just had a heart attack.
1: I figured, do you want to do it maybe next week?
0: No.
1: I don't know. You don't want to do it at all? Okay.
0: With who?
1: It's Dave Rothenberg and Rick DiPietro, the former goalie for the New York Islanders. It's our station. Like, I wouldn't even bother you. I did La Greca and... Peter Rosenberg and Alan Hahn yesterday.
0: Where is Shump? Did you tell Shump it's the guy he was in the showers with after we won a title? Does he know exactly who I am?
1: I've tried texting him three times, but I'm going to try. I'll try to call him.
0: Iman is doing a great job for ESPN. He also has his podcast. Of course, he was part of the Cavs 2016 championship team, and he is one of the analysts on this series. What are you expecting tonight? I know we're way late. I've got a break here, but what are you expecting?
1: I expect the Knicks to win.
0: Okay. Chris?
8: I expect the Cavs to come out with a little bit of fire tonight.
0: Okay. I could see Aaron down 0-2 just like we were against Detroit and then come back here and win 2 and make it a 3-game series.
1: I kind of think
0: probably
1: that's
0: where I think
1: maybe where this is going.
0: Yeah. All right. Stay with us.
10: 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The ESPN Cleveland Golf Outing, June 2nd.
8: Your Bookman & Son time, 9:33. 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

0: 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Experience the extraordinary. Our throwback is Michael Jackson, fresh off his billion-dollar movie premiere. Everyone. I can hit the post on everyone. I can pick it up mid walk-up. You know how many times I heard these songs?
1: Thousands.
0: Played them. Danced to them.
2: Do you think there is anyone better at hitting the post than you?
0: Oh, yeah.
2: Or only people who are equally as good?
0: No, there's got to be. People on Sirius do it. Somebody does it on 70s on 7. I'm trying to think who it was. Can you believe it's Memorial Day this weekend?
2: Yeah.
0: Why is it a week early?
2: Oh, because so Memorial Day has to be in May.
0: Right.
2: So this is the earliest Memorial Day can ever be because June 1st is a Monday.
0: Oh, I see.
2: So I guess that's the way they block out the schedule. But I'll tell you this, Riz, we're opening the pool this weekend. I bet you guys are too. It's going to be like 70-something, 60-something degrees. But then the following weekend, summer comes. Okay. Summer's about a week away. And then when you look at it, there's like 4 days in a row where it's 81, 82, 79, like where... But it's still springy out there. You know, like I would rather it be 60-something than 80-something.
0: Are you trying to take Sable's job? How about you do the headlines? How about that?
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2: 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Well, we had the 24-hour rule in effect, and the Cavs organization is moving on from Tuesday's epic Game 1 choke job. And now all the attention is on another chance to grab home court advantage in the Eastern Conference Finals. It is Game 2, Madison Square Garden. Cavs-Knicks on Tuesday. ESPN NBA senior writer joined us and explained the challenge of Cleveland trying to bounce back.
4: Remember that shot R.J. Barrett hit? I know it sounds like a distant memory, but he hits the shot that bounces around the rim four times and falls in. That was a gut shot. And then, obviously, they have a chance to close out at home and lay an egg. That was a gut shot. They get down 2-0 to Detroit. That's a gut shot. So this team has absorbed stuff before just in the last 5 weeks. So, yeah, they can overcome it. But the thing about it is that you know that this Knicks team is going to play better.
2: Tip-off tonight just after 8. You can watch the game on ESPN and the all-new ESPN app. And we will have post-game coverage for you with Paw and Paulus going on as soon as the final buzzer sounds.
0: I moved on. Have you guys moved on?
5: Yeah, ready to go?
0: I am too. I needed yesterday. I did not watch a lot of stuff, my normal shows. But I'm ready to move on, and I'm glad it's only a day. And who knows how they play tonight, but I just want to remind you, even if they go down, 2-0, we've been there before. So, next.
2: Head coach Kenny Atkinson is taking most of the heat for blowing that 22-point lead in the last 7 minutes after practice. The head coach talked with reporters, and he says he's still defiant about Game 1's fiasco.
6: You know, fourth quarter, they were in the first percentile shot quality. See, we have data you guys don't have.
0: Yeah.
6: First percentile. Our process was right. They made some tough shots. But again, I thought our offense kind of hurt our defense a little bit.
2: Boy, our process must have been fantastic as they outscored us by a million. Riz, why do you think Kenny refuses to admit the obvious about what happened at the end of that game? Is there some psychological warfare going on here or something?
0: Well, I'm sure he doesn't want to, look like defeatist in any way, but I think somebody's telling him. I think he's getting some help from the front office with these numbers. I do. And I think that they're like the Browns and even the guards, and that they believe in these numbers. and he is being told to leverage the number situations. I just can't believe he didn't call timeout though, during one of those runs. That's coaching 101. And I'm not going to get, I'm beyond that. Next.
2: To the Western Conference Finals we go, where the Thunder even that series at 122-113, the final. How about Shea Gilgeous-Alexander bouncing back with a 30-point performance?
0: Yeah, but...
2: And a big injury for the Spurs is Dylan Harper has gone down with a hamstring. He's likely, I think, to miss a couple of games, with De'Aaron Fox already out with the ankle sprain. He's missed the first two games of the series, Riz. Got to think that momentum here has shifted back in Oklahoma City's direction.
0: I'm sorry, what did I tell you yesterday? Enjoy your one win, Spurs fan.
1: I'm still not there yet.
0: Enjoy your one win, especially with Harper out now. Next.
2: To Detroit, where the Guardians continue to be the daddies of the Detroit Tigers in extra innings.
5: And the 1-1 is lined to left center field by Jose Ramirez. That's in the gap. That goes to the wall. Martinez scores. Jose's into second with an RBI double. And the Guardians have put two on the board in the 10th.
2: Well, the Guardians got a big run on an RBI ground out in the ninth. They get two in the 10th, and they hang on to win 3-2 over Detroit. Tanner Bibee, spectacular yesterday, Riz. He gave up just one earned run in eight innings of work. The bullpen doing the job as well. Cleveland has won the first three games of this series. They're 29-22, and Riz, they're 14-12, over 500. The Guards are on the road this year. How impressed have you been with the recent play of your baseball team?
0: I don't know. Because they're playing the Tigers, who are really reeling right now. But I'm impressed with the Guards' offense at the moment. And I said this before, and I'll say it again. I think Chase DeLauder and Travis Bazzana are going to be good. I know it's a small sample size, but they look like guys that can hit. That know the strike zone. They take the ball the other way. I got to tell you, I like what I see so far. Next.
2: 1:10, the first pitch this afternoon for the series finale, Riz. Guardians in Detroit against the Tigers. Joey Cantillo will be on the mound for the Guards. And then Cleveland heads to Philadelphia, Citizens Bank Park, to take on the red-hot, back-to-500 Philadelphia Phillies in a series starting tomorrow. To the NFL we go, Riz, where it appears that Deshaun Watson has taken pole position to be the Browns quarterback in 2026.
0: Hold on, Aaron. Let me check the quarterback tracker.
2: What does it say?
0: Yep. He threw a touchdown yesterday.
2: Not only that, but head coach Todd Monken, Riz, was asked about Watson's impenetrable work ethic.
7: Here's a guy that really, at this point, has made plenty of money. I think we all know that, right? He's had plenty of success, has had disappointment, you know, in his career. A number of things he couldn't control from an injury standpoint. But to come back and want to battle, want to further his career and change the narrative, I think it's really cool.
2: Monken also gave credit to Shedeur Sanders, said he's come a long way since they started working together in this offseason program. Riz, what do you make of how Monken actually feels about his quarterback room?
0: I think he's going to be non-biased, which is great. And I think Watson probably looks better than anyone right now. So there's a long way to go. I know you guys want to talk about this. I know people want to hear about it. I know it's getting clicks, but I don't know, man. It doesn't affect my life on Memorial Day. Picture the end of a long holiday weekend. Everyone's gone home. 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Next.
2: Otherwise, with the Browns, the star defensive end might have a giant sign still Riz on the stadium at Huntington Bank Field. But has he met his new head coach yet? Tony Grossi pressing for an update with Todd Monken.
8: For the record, have you had any face-to-face with Garrett yet?
7: Miles?
8: Yeah.
7: No.
2: Well, there you have it, Riz. They have yet to meet each other face-to-face. The mandatory minicamp coming up in a couple of weeks where Miles is required to be with the Browns. These practices are voluntary. Riz, what do you make of the fact that the coach and the star player have yet to meet each other like 4 months into his tenure?
0: I wouldn't worry about it. I heard Miles is checking the quarterback tracker. So he feels like he's, you know, part of practice. Aaron, I don't read anything into it. Miles never comes to any of the offseason stuff, and he'll probably have 25 sacks this year. What do you want from me? The question is, are the Browns really still considering moving Miles Garrett? I don't know the answer to that. They have denied it in the past, but I think it's worth conversation. So at what point, and I'll talk to Tony about this coming up top of the hour. Who is driving around on the boardwalk in a Jeep?
2: And going about 40 miles an hour.
0: East Bank Boardwalk of the Flats. Are you allowed to drive around? I need officers down here. What is the date in which it would be okay to move them after the $30 million deferment? Like, what is...
2: June 1st. June 1st.
0: Why? It's easier to trade him?
2: Yeah, the hit is much less if you trade him after June 1.
0: How many teams do you think would be interested in Miles Garrett?
2: 31.
0: I disagree totally. Ravens aren't interested in him. They got their guy. The Eagles might be.
1: 4 or 5?
0: 49ers aren't interested in him. No.
1: Like the Bills, maybe...
2: Detroit, Chicago,
1: Dallas, maybe.
0: What can you get for him? I mean,
1: that's the question.
0: Yes,
1: that's
0: these the are question. The Chris. These are the conversations you're going to have, whether you move them or not. If they ask me, if I was the owner, and I'm sure they're going to have to ask the owner. If they ask me, what do you think? Those are the questions I'm going to ask. Who's interested? What are they offering? There's a big difference between 2-1s and 3-1s.
2: Would you take 3-1s from the Bears?
0: Yes. I don't care who the ones are from. I learned my lesson last year with Jacksonville.
2: Yeah.
0: It doesn't matter.
1: Yeah, you can't be worried about, oh, well, this team might be good, yeah, which means it's a later pick. You can't worry about
2: it. You guys are right. That's really hard to control.
0: I mean, don't get me wrong. You'd rather have a top 10 one, but you thought you were getting one last year, and you wound up with 24.
1: Yeah.
2: And maybe the guy you took at 24 will be great, although he couldn't catch the ball again yesterday. We need to talk to Tony about that.
0: Apparently he dropped a touchdown pass to end practice in the end zone. I wasn't there, though. I'll ask Tony, but Tony didn't write it as he dropped it. This is funny. I guess he doesn't want to jinx the kid. Hold on.
2: A catchable ball deflected off of his hands, Chris.
1: Wordsmith. That's what that is.
2: Tony has data that we haven't seen.
0: Watson was denied a touchdown on the last throw of the day when rookie KC Concepcion beat corner Nate Evans but lost the ball falling into the end zone. That was another pass right on target, similar to the one Boston caught. I believe that's a drop.
2: No, Riz, it's an on-target pass that the receiver lost.
0: You know, I'm going to say this. I worried about Andrew with these wide receivers because he loves the speed and the separation. But I don't feel like he puts a premium on who can catch the ball. Now, Boston can catch the ball. Concepcion is going to have to work on that. You want to get on the bad side of a Browns fan? Drop a pass in the end zone for a touchdown on September 13th. See how your career starts here. Next.
2: To Pittsburgh, Riz, where Aaron Rodgers was meeting with the media yesterday and announced that, thank God, the 2026 NFL season is likely going to be his last.
8: This could be your last year. Do you even think of that right now?
9: Yes. This is it. Yeah.
2: The four-time NFL MVP signing a one-year contract worth up to $25 million with the Steelers this week. He reunites with head coach Mike McCarthy. Riz, do you believe Rodgers when he says this is it?
0: Yeah, I do. I don't think he, you know. I wonder what went through his mind, though, as he was thinking about coming back this year. And what are the Steelers' real opportunities this year? And that's what you have to ask yourself. They won the division last year. I think the Bengals are better. I don't know if the Ravens are better with Jesse Minter.
2: The coaching changes has totally altered my feel of this division. Who do you think the favorite should be, Riz? Baltimore?
0: I think so. And then Cincinnati, I would probably have second.
2: Then the Steelers, and then the Browns.
0: Yeah, where did I put this? Okay. Oh, here it is. Okay. Next. Go ahead. Sorry.
2: Riz, finally, speaking of the red hot Angel Martinez, I want to let you know that we have received our first ever Angel Martinez song as he makes his play to try to be an all-star in 2026. Are you ready for the debut? Of course, any other background you want to reveal on this before we play it?
1: Let's just play it.

0: wood bat?
1: I see baseball's out of play.
0: A wooden bat.
1: Well, don't take the mountain tonight. It's bound to take a flight. There's a moonshot on the rise.
2: A who?
3: A moonshot. A home run.
0: Hey, man. I'm all for a good song. That was stretching it a little bit. A moonshot on the... Angel Martinez does not rhyme with that CCR song.
2: Tone, do you know what's stuck? At the ballpark, I'm getting reports that people are, when he's at the plate, going, Bazana bomb. Bazana bomb.
0: Hope he doesn't follow him with the home run. Keep putting the ball in play. Keep putting it in play, Travs. Bookman & Son this weekend. Josh will be open, I believe, on Sunday. I'm not sure because it is a holiday weekend.
2: Oh, I believe he'll be open on Sunday.
0: Okay, good.
2: Oh, yeah.
0: Friday and Sunday, they're closed on Saturday. 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
16: After every playoff game, react here.
0: One of the worst coaching hack jobs, coaching malpractice. There's no other way to spin this game.
17: Riz, I honestly believe that this was an example of Kenny Atkinson was up in the stands. His body was on the court. His mind was up in the stands celebrating with his family that was there. He's from New York. I think he was counting his money. I think he was thinking about what he was going to say in the press conference up one game to none. I think they thought the game was over.
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Throwback Thursday. Michael Jackson. Tony Grossi's next, and we want to be starting something. It's the title of this track. Probably played this song 1,000 times and listened to it 10,000.

0: 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Good morning, Tony.
1: Hi, Rich. I was looking for a little post shot there. I guess I'll just have to listen back for my post hit.
0: I hit the post, Tony.
1: On my call? I missed it.
0: Yeah. Chris, did I not hit the post?
2: You did.
0: Okay.
1: Okay,
0: Tone,
1: sorry.
0: Tone, that's right. Tone, my head was spinning after reading all the, you know, who went first for this session and who went first. The big takeaway, though, was that Watson did get the majority of the most snaps yesterday with the ones. Is that correct?
1: Yes. And I think what's important at this stage of this so-called, well, it is a competition, is the number of reps, regardless of who's on the field with you. Because, whereas at this point, they're putting different guys in on every play. Okay, every snap, there's, you know, you'll see Judy lining up. The next snap, you'll see Malachi Corley lining up. So, dividing, you know, we try to chart everything there and who's with the ones. And basically, when the number one offensive line is in front of the quarterback, that's the first team. But he's putting in third-string tight ends, third-string receivers. So my point is, the guy who's getting the most snaps is the guy who's being most prepared, perhaps, to be the starter. And right now, it's looking like Deshaun Watson.
0: Okay, so is it his job to lose?
1: I wouldn't put it that way. Well, I guess technically, probably. But, you know, this, I agree with you. This is still football in shorts, okay? I mean, you're not going to lose anything right now. And you're not going to lose anything until training camp heats up, okay? So technically, yeah, it's probably his job to lose, but that's not going to come until August, if at all.
0: So, Tony, what then would you say to someone who is rooting for Shedeur Sanders to win this quarterback job? Is he clearly behind right now? And how much work would he have to do to take the lead in this quote-unquote competition?
1: I don't think there's anything he can do until we get to training camp. You know, we're probably going to go into training camp with Watson 1 and Shedeur 2. And then that's the next phase of the competition. That's when it'll heat up. He can't, no, you know, the leader at this stage, if it is Watson, again, he's kind of look good in shorts, and you're not going to lose anything now. But when they start playing for keeps, and I'm telling you, it's going to be a more physical camp. So, in other words, the defense is going to be, you know, really aggressive in training camp. So even though it's just practice, there's going to be an opportunity for someone to stand out over the other one. So training camp is the only point in preseason games where you can make up ground at this point.
2: Tony, did Watson do anything to take the lead, or was it just structured that way?
1: No, I think that, you know, the mental part of the competition is where he may have taken the lead right from the start, you know, absorbing the playbook and classroom, and then applying that to the early stages of the off-season program. And that's why I always said he had the natural edge to do that. he was going to look better. He was going to be more advanced than any second-year quarterback, no matter what name you want to put. Gabriel Sanders or Mendoza, if he were here, Watson would have had the edge at that stage of this competition. But it's only the first stage, and there's plenty of time for anybody behind Watson to overtake him by just performing on the field.
0: Are you ready to admit that the quarterback tracker has jumped the shark?
1: No. And I'll tell you why.
0: Yeah.
1: Because
0: yeah.
1: I call it the truth. Because if you look at the numbers, you look at those numbers on today's tracker, you'd say, wow, it looks like Watson had more reps. He certainly had more pass reps than anybody. He was not intercepted, although there was a dropped interception that he lucked out on. And he had the only touchdown. So, hence, Watson had the better day of the four. And that is entirely accurate.
0: By whose standards?
1: By the numbers.
0: Oh, the numbers.
1: Okay. Yeah.
0: And how many sacks did he take, Tom? Was there... Tony, I watched him throw a pass.
1: Well, Sanders didn't take any sacks either, Riz.
0: Okay, I've given up that fight, Tony. So you and Jake Trotter can find something else to bait me with for the rest of the football season. I just saw him throw a nice pass, a real nice pass to Boston, and there wasn't a guy within 10 yards of him, and he was in a pair of shorts. So I take everything with a grain of salt because I think the game changes entirely when you throw the pads on. So... that's all, but I understand why you guys are going to do this. And how did everybody look eye test wise? Watson looked really good. Most everybody thought that. What about Shador? Yeah. And did Dylan Gabriel look as bad as his stats?
1: You know, the one thing he's 1-for-4 with an interception. And I got to tell you, one of those interceptions, Gabriel threw an interception and they're both tipped passes. One tipped the air. One good defensive play. Riz, did you hear Monken react to interceptions? They matter in practice.
0: Yeah.
1: When you throw them, it's not good. Okay? So don't laugh at it. This is what the coaches are doing too.
0: Yeah. I understand he was embarrassed because there's no pass rush and people are throwing interceptions. Right. But... I mean, they went off the receiver's hands. How, you know, is he talking about...
1: Well, maybe it was a little behind him.
0: Oh, okay. All right, well, okay.
1: Listen, when you look up profootballreference.com and look at interceptions under quarterbacks, there are no asterisks. They count on the quarterback's record.
2: Tony, excuse me, hold on one second. Let me phlegm out. Tony, both Riz and I were concerned about your description of the Concepcion drop.
1: Concerned?
2: I mean, what?
1: I was being kind.
2: Okay. So what is going on there in your mind?
1: Well, the defender came in late and Concepcion had the ball, and when he landed, it came out. So it, you could technically call it a drop. He had drops at college. I mean, that's the one mark against them. I've seen him drop balls in minicamp, the rookie camp, and the receiver drills. Okay, so it's real. They've got to fix it. But he also scores a lot of touchdowns, and you hope they'll reduce the drops and keep the interception rate going. But yeah, I mean, he and Boston have a lot of different talents, and Boston's number one superpower is he catches the ball, everything that's thrown to him. Concepcion's superpower is separation and running past guys and running underneath guys. But what's the number one job of a pass catcher? Catch the ball.
0: Should I be concerned that my GM drafted the guy that drops the ball before the guy that catches the ball because of analytics?
1: Yeah, I don't think it's to the point of concern yet, but I mean, it was part of his scouting report. No, I mean it can be fixed, and they have to fix it. It's not like he drops everything. Come on, but there are more balls on the ground intended for Concepcion that I've seen in two practices than any other receiver.
0: Wow. Tony Grossi is presented by Universal Windows Direct. Go ahead.
1: I mean, it's not an epidemic. Don't get me wrong. But you know, when you drop a ball in just a drill, you know, it's part of you. You got to get rid of that.
0: Hmm. Tony, I was reading today, ESPN had best moves and worst moves of the offseason for each AFC team. Best move by the Browns was checking off a lot of offensive infrastructure boxes at the draft. Wide receivers and O-line.

0: two seasons, suggesting that sees Johnson as a potential building block through 2025. Johnson's best season as a pro might be damning him with faint praise. The BC product struggled badly in pass protection and interior, routinely got out-muscled and over-leveraged by bigger players. It's why he was let go. I know that there was need there, Tony, and the Browns didn't have a lot of money. What did you make of the O-line, and were you surprised that Fano and Brailsford were not in the starting lineups yesterday?
1: All right, first of all, I think that analysis of Zion Johnson is a little bit overly harsh. Obviously, the Chargers let him go, and the Chargers need a better offensive line. So they thought enough less of him to let him go than to re-sign him. So I know that. But I'm not ready to say that was one of the dumbest moves of the offseason either. So let's see how that plays out. He is a young – he was the youngest of the offensive linemen they added from the veteran group. So just leave it at that. I'm not ready to, you know, to label that a miss at all. Fano and Brailsford, I was a little surprised that they started with the twos, but by the end of the day, Monken pretty much said they're going to get in there quicker because DeJuan Jones has jumped false starting, and the center, you know, they don't have their main center in there at all, with Elton Jenkins missed most of the practice. So I think those guys, Monken admitted, we wanted to ease them in. This is only the second OTA. But by the end of OTAs and into minicamp, I expect both those players to be with the number one offensive line.
0: Okay. Why was Harold Bannon working on the side?
1: There's a couple, you know, these guys have been practicing even before this week. And you know, non-contact, but they've got undisclosed little injuries that, you know, caused them to sit out a day or two.
0: Oh, okay.
1: That's all it was.
0: How'd Quinshon look?
1: I think he looks real good. Now, I know they're not busting through tackles and all that. And, you know, it's not a running camp. It's a passing camp. So you got to be reserved in anything you say about the running back. But knowing he had two major injuries on one leg, and he's a running back, and you'd never know. He had two injuries and a surgery in December. Monken is very impressed with him. He called him a bull. You know, he does not go down easily. And even though they're not tackling now, and he made that caveat, but just from, you know, we saw Judkins at his best last year, and he doesn't go down easily. And the other thing is, don't forget, he did not have a training camp last year. And I think he's going to be much better as a result of going through a normal year this time.
0: All right, we saved the best for last. Go ahead, Aaron.
2: Tony, will Miles meet Monken on September 13th in Jacksonville?
0: Tony, hold on. All kidding aside, the morning show made a lot about it today again, about the deferred $30 million. And, you know, it doesn't seem like anybody's worried about meeting anybody right now. What do you make of this? And do you still give a decent chance that Garrett is moved after June 2nd or whenever the date is?
1: Yeah. No, the reason I think there's less of a decent chance now is because a number of contending teams that had the need for a pass rusher have filled that. Seattle signed someone. Eagles traded for Jonathan Grenard. And there are a few other quote contenders who would make an offer for Garrett. And I heard you earlier, Riz, cross off to San Francisco. I really think San Francisco is a possibility, but not strong possibility like June 2nd. I don't think this happens this year. Don't forget, they made that modification of his contract for the rest of his contract. So every year it makes it easier to trade him. Okay, if not this year, than next year and the year after. So I don't think there's anything on the front burner. I do think it's strange that he wouldn't even meet the coach yet. I said it, and I'll say it again. If I were a teammate, I'd be

0: ticked off. If I were a coach, I'd be ticked off. Not that we don't expect Miles to be a supreme player he is when he gets here. It's just the camaraderie of team. You want to be a part of the team? Well, come be a part of the team. But that's not the case, and they'll move on. But I don't think it's a precursor to the inevitability of a trade. Not this June.
1: And he misses his stuff every year. He's never there. It's not like he's been there and all of a sudden he's not there.
2: This is a new coach, which to me makes it a little different. And you know,
0: yeah, I did think it's a different situation this year. And again, Bruce, we've talked about this. Just show up and say, hey, man, I'm here.
1: Hey, go get him, Coach Monk. You know, hey, come on, guys. Here we go. Let's go. Yeah.
2: But also, because Tony, if you follow this story, you know, he was upset Schwartz didn't get the job. And now he hasn't met Monken, and Monken's been the coach for months. So what else am I supposed to think about that? Like, the actions over words, if I'm looking at Miles' actions, they tell a certain story about how he feels about being a Cleveland Brown right now.
0: Monken's irritated by it. I got to tell you, that's not a phony reaction he had to my question. He's irritated. He could have very easily said, you know, don't worry about it, guys. You know, he didn't. He said, no. No, I haven't seen him. Next question. So I think he is irritated, but it'll all pass. But key marker in this story, of course, is a mandatory minicamp, and I expect him to be there. If not, it's a major story. So let's wait and see June 9th, 10th, and 11th.
1: So you think, Tone, if he's not at the was he at the mandatory last year?
2: Yes.
1: Okay.
0: Yes.
1: So you think if he's not at the mandatory, then there is some kind of ulterior motive?
0: Yeah, some kind of a problem. Don't forget, he could technically be traded even before minicamp because minicamp's June 9th and, you know, June 1st comes before June 9th. Now, I don't think there's a trade brewing for June 2nd. But if he doesn't show up on June 9th, then it makes me think that, yeah, maybe he is ticked about the way things have unfolded.
1: Okay.
0: But I think he's going to be here.
1: What is he worth?
0: Well, I like to put it this way, Riz. Whatever you get for Miles Garrett, if it results in being able to draft the franchise quarterback, I make that trade yesterday. Whether that's one, two, three number ones or whatever, if the end result is using his assets to get that quarterback, I think it's worth it.
1: Okay, but again, there's a huge difference between three number ones and two number ones, okay? Or a number one and a couple number twos. So, you know, what do you think draft pick wise he's worth right now?
0: Minimum two number ones.
1: Okay.
0: Minimum. That it wouldn't be less than that. You know, I think Quinn and Williams got a one and two twos for that or something like that, the Cowboys. So it would have to be more than that.
2: And we know what the Max Crosby terms were before the Ravens got
1: cold. That was two ones.
2: Right.
1: Two ones.
0: That was right. 2 1s. That's the minimum.
2: Right.
0: So there would also be more in my book for him. But you know,
2: Tony, what's your reaction to my theory that he could get traded during the season?
0: There's a possibility of that, but keep in mind, come September or whatever that date was changed to, the Browns will have paid him his $30 million. So at that point, do you want to trade him? You know, wait till the next year to do that before the next installment is due. So that's why I would say it's probably unlikely he's traded during the season prior to the trade deadline. It's unlikely.
1: Will he have 20 sacks this year, Tom?
0: I think that's the new bar is 20. It's going to be interesting to me, though, to see his performance relative to the defection of Schwartz. I believe Schwartz makes good players even better and elite players even better up front. Tackles and defensive ends. Well, let's see. Rutenberg's now in charge, and we'll see if his sack total is,
1: right.
0: is still
1: right.
0: up there.
1: Right.
0: I would think it would be, but it, you know, that's a higher bar now he set, and he's definitely aiming for Bruce Smith's career record of 200, which means he's got to average about 18 sacks a year over the next 4 years to get in that range.
1: Wow.
0: So
1: I'm sure.
0: I think that's a motivator for him.
1: Yeah, yes, I'm sure he'll do it. Yeah.
0: Yeah.
1: Aaron Rodgers came back, and we found out he needs 13 touchdowns to pass Peyton Manning to get third all time. So there are.
0: He'll get them.
1: Yeah, these guys see these numbers, and they try to get them. Tony, last year I asked you guys, I happen to remember this, and I made a note of it. I asked you who would lead the Browns in receptions, and no one said Harold Bannon Jr.
0: Yeah.
1: And then when I asked you, would Harold Bannon have more catches than Njoku, most of you, Aaron and Chris included, said no. He wound up having the most catches. Judy had an off year. What about this year? KC, Concepcion, Boston, Judy, Bannon, kind of wide open. Like, you know, can you say right now anybody's the front runner or no?
0: Well, to answer the question, I would say Judy, but it's not a strong feeling. You know, I wouldn't say lock it in. It's going to be Judy. But the way Monken used his number one receiver in Baltimore was Zay Flowers.
1: And Mark Andrews. Yeah,
0: but as far as volume of catches, it was Zay Flowers. Now, Concepcion's more of the comp for Flowers as a receiver, but the fact is Flowers was his number one receiver, and I think going into the season, Judy's his number one receiver. So I'm going to say Judy, but it could be any of those guys you mentioned, Rez.
1: Yeah.
0: Any of them.
1: Yeah. Tony, who's the best coach in the AFC North?
0: Wow. I think that's up for grabs now. McCarthy's got the resume.
1: I was going to say, Tone, right? Isn't it Big Mike at the moment? I don't know.
0: I don't think that's a hard question. Very similar to John Harbaugh.
2: Yeah.
0: If you look at his record.
1: Okay. And finally, best quarterback in the AFC North.
0: Well, you know my answer to that is Burrow. I think he's going to have an MVP season.
1: Better than Lamar?
0: Because I favor the thrower than the runner.
1: Lamar was fantastic throwing the ball last year.
0: I know. It's one, or you like strawberry ice cream, I like vanilla. You know, I mean, either is the right answer. Either is the answer.
1: The old school adage to that is six of one, half dozen of the other, which I've never understood what the hell that means, but whatever.
2: Look, and both of these flavors of ice cream need to stay healthy and not melt, because both of those quarterbacks and their injury problems are, you know, well documented.
1: All right, Tone, anything else you gleaned from yesterday from, you know, just being out there? And, you know, Chop said that practice was long, Monken's work making people work a lot more than Stefanski did.
0: No doubt. Rez, there's a 2-hour time limit on OTA practices. You cannot exceed it. I think he went over by about a minute and a half.
1: Wow.
0: So he's pressing the limit right off the bat.
1: Wow.
0: And they were confined in that indoor field house.
1: Yeah.
0: And he still worked them hard. That was the most lively indoor practice I've seen in 7 years.
1: Wow.
0: And I don't want to overstate it, but it is. I'm up there for everything, right?
1: Right.
0: And I could say that they got more work done indoors than typically I'd seen the previous coach get done. So wait till he goes out in the August sun on the fields. I mean, he's going to work them pretty hard, I think.
2: Tony, how is his in-practice demeanor different than Stefanski's?
0: Oh, when he gets ticked off, which is often, those interceptions is an example, you hear about it. They hear about it. A flag on a false start infuriates him. Just like he said, anything that looks like crappy football, he gets ticked about, and he lets his players know. Stefanski didn't do that. They're different personalities. Doesn't mean one's better than the other, right? It's they got the opposite personality of Stefanski. Yeah. And doesn't that always happen when you make a coaching change?
1: Tony, Dewan was jumping off sides?
0: Oh, he had a false start, because they have officials out there. And that's when the reference, when Monken made the reference to the guys up, got to do better in front of them. Otherwise, we'll put in the rookies faster than you think.
1: Okay.
0: He was referring to one false start by Dewan Jones.
1: I see. And penalties have been a point of contention, right? Something that Stefanski could not harness. He is well aware of this, right?
0: Oh, yeah. It infuriates him just like us. He's more like us than Stefanski was for his Monken.
1: Okay.
0: Things that tick off us just watching and covering this team.
1: Yes.
0: He's the same way.
1: Okay.
0: Monken. That's one thing I can say about him for knowing him just for a couple months now.
2: Right. It's one thing that it ticks him off. It's another to actually prevent them from happening. So let's see how he does with that.
1: Yeah.
2: So.
1: Yeah. All right. Thanks, T. Good stuff as always, Tony. Thank you.
0: All right. Talk to
1: Tony
0: tomorrow, guys.
1: Grossi.
2: Boy, Riz, I'll tell you what, there's a lot going on out there, right?
1: Yeah.
2: I mean, you got a quarterback drama, you got hot rookies, you got Myles Garrett, you got a new coach, you got...
1: You know, man, we still haven't found coaching quarterback. And Aaron, I'm sure you think it's good for business, and it might be. But at this point, I've seen enough of all this. I need a franchise quarterback and a real steady head coach. I don't need drama in it OTAs in May. I just don't. None of the good teams have it. None of them. Here, it's a monthly occurrence to break down a quarterback tracker. Chris, do you think the Chiefs are doing a quarterback tracker?
3: Cincinnati?
1: That just spells loser to me. 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

One of my favorite MJs, Billie Jean. He did this live for one of the award shows 30, 40 years ago. It was one of the best performances I've ever seen in my life. Moonwalk and all. And I think he was lip syncing and nobody gave a crap. Folks, how about Extend Technology celebrating 25 years?

0: 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I'm a little embarrassed. I'm binging a show that's been out for about 15 years. In billions. RJ, the movie critic, is here. Reg, of course, credited with the Critics' Choice Awards and has been for years. Good morning, RJ.
1: Good morning.
0: Reg, what is coming out? Let's start with this. I want to get to some summer blockbusters because there's some very interesting stuff coming out. But I want to start with what's coming. How did Devil Wears Prada 2 do at the theaters? Not as great as everybody thought?
1: I think it did well, though. I mean, it beat some predictions of it. So, I mean, it's done better than expected. And go figure. People love their fashion movies.
0: You didn't think it was would be all that, and you weren't a fan. You didn't see the first one, right?
1: I saw the first one. I did not like it, but 550 million globally says different.
0: Wow. It's
1: done well on $180 million budget.
0: Good. What's coming out this week?
1: This week is, we got two biggies. We have The Mandalorian and Grogu, which is our latest installment of the
0: Star Wars
1: pipeline.
0: Okay, so this is done by Favreau, correct?
1: Yeah, Favreau produced, written by Favreau and Dave Filoni, who is kind of the overseer of the whole Star Wars franchise now. And this one has Mando, our guy from the series. He had three seasons on Disney Plus.
0: Pablo Pascal, or what's his name?
1: Pedro Pascal. Well, he is with Grogu still, and they are, as the movie begins, they're hunting down, it's set after Return of the Jedi, a few years after that. They are on the hunt for Imperial leaders. So in regards to doing that, they get hooked up to another job, which is saving Jabba the Hutt's son. And so that's what this movie pretty much is.
0: Hold on. Wait a minute. Jabba has a son?
1: Yes, he does. And it is voiced by Jeremy Allen White, who is the star of The Bear. And he was also Bruce Springsteen in the Springsteen biopic last year. So it's a whole adventure of them going around the galaxy to rescue Jabba the Hutt's son.
0: Is Vader in this movie?
1: No, but you do have a lot of callbacks to the animated shows, like Clone Wars. Rebels gets a few people in there. It's a lot of that look back at Star Wars kind of eye candy, like the stuff you remember. It's a pretty familiar movie from everything I've read. It was not screened for us, so I'm guessing it's just as good as the series was, which
0: is this going to be a blockbuster?
1: I don't think it will be.
0: Okay,
1: I think Star Wars is going through the phase that Marvel went through of just almost oversaturation. I mean, The Mandalorian's had three seasons on television. I don't see anything in it that makes me want to get away from my three seasons of it to go see a movie of it. All the reviews for it have kind of said, you know, it's like a couple of good episodes smashed together with a bigger production budget, so it looks a little bigger. And yeah, I'm sure it'll be fine. I'm sure it'll entertain. I mean, I have no doubt about it. Favreau knows how to make a movie. Filoni knows the Star Wars universe. I want things new. I want something different.
2: Reg, Star Wars releases used to be like seminal moments in American pop culture.
1: Yeah,
2: is that no longer the case?
1: Star Wars used to be part of iconic American cinema as well, and now it is product. So it's made that change. We knew it would.
0: You called it 15 years ago, 10 years ago, when I bitched, hey, when's the next one coming out? You're going to go, hey, buddy boy, you're going to be getting more Star Wars than you ever wanted.
1: Yeah, and that's nice. And if I take it as that anymore. It's just something that's on like You know, like Three's Company used to be on. I don't know.
2: But hold on. I mean, when Last Jedi came out, and that was even not that long ago. We were on the air together. I remember that first screening that we had access to and you went to. I mean, that was a huge... And then you knew that Skywalker appeared at the end before anybody else did. Like, that was a really big deal. And I just don't know that I feel the same level of energy.
1: Rich, I don't think anybody does.
2: You're a big Star Wars fan. Yeah, right.
1: It's there, and it's coming out tonight. You can go see it, enjoy it. Enjoy Grogu and the Mando doing their thing, I guess.
0: And it'll be out on Disney in a couple months. That's what they do.
1: It'll be out eventually, yeah. You'll see it before Christmas time on the streaming site. We have one more release that's out this week, and it is the one I've waited a long time for this one. It is the new film from Boots Riley. It is called I Love Boosters. And this is, if you've never seen a Boots Riley movie, you're in for a treat. This one is kind of a hyper-real San Francisco. There's a group of girls that design clothes on their own. It's not a hobby. They were trying to break into it. And they also happen to be shoplifters. And they find out that a mega corporation fashion lady, played by Demi Moore, is stealing their fashion designs.
0: Ooh.
1: And so they go on a San Franciscan quest to get to all of her stores and shoplift everything she makes.
0: Oh, my gosh.
1: And again, like when I say if you've never seen a Boots Riley movie, you need to see one. His earlier movie called Sorry to Bother You, which starred Lakeith Stanfield, it was about a guy, black man, getting into, you know, the corporate world. He finds out that he has the ability to bring forth a magic white voice.
0: Are you carrying a weapon? I know a lot of you are.
1: Yeah, he finds his magical white voice, which leads him...
0: It's from a Jay-Z song, just for the record. Go ahead.
1: It rockets him up the corporate ladder to success. But this movie, by the end of it, you will go, what did I just watch?
0: Really?
1: Oh,
0: really?
1: Yeah. It's called Sorry to Bother You. You can watch it for free on Canopy. And it is a crazy sci-fi comedy fashion thing. That's his first movie. But now, I Love Boosters comes out today. I am going to see it this weekend for sure because they didn't screen it for us, of course. And I have very high hopes for I Love Boosters.
0: I wanted to ask you about summer blockbusters because there is a theme here. Now, see if you can figure out what the theme is from these summer blockbusters. These are the most anticipated movies. I'm going to go kind of in order of when they're released. Okay. Obviously, the Star Wars, The Mandalorian, Grogu comes out today, right? July 17th, The Odyssey, after the Trojan War, faced a dangerous voyage. But I wasn't crazy about the book. Okay, so now I'm going to watch the movie. Like, this is huge because it's Christopher Nolan.
1: Batman movies. My favorite of his is still the one with the magicians. The
0: Prestige.
1: The fighting magicians.
0: Yeah.
1: That's such a great movie. This is his take on Homer's The Odyssey. I mean, and it's... you may not like it, but 1,000 years of it still being on the shelves is different. So people do like it. They do respond to it. Nolan has always wanted to make this movie. It's been the one he's been trying to make.
0: Are there Cyclops in this movie?
1: Yes.
2: Is Medusa in this movie?
1: That I don't know. But
0: Calypso.
1: I do know Zendaya is in it.
0: Calypso in this movie? Trying to think of what I remember.
2: The Sirens. You remember the Sirens?
1: I'm just excited to see it. I like his take on things. I think he's one of the few directors that can still make giant movies
0: right.
1: And make them look good.
0: And Reg, this is supposed to be that, right? This is...
1: Oh, yeah. It's...
0: This is being billed as a giant movie.
1: Yeah, Matt Damon, who plays Odysseus in it, he claims...
0: Oh, he's... Matt Damon?
1: Yeah.
0: Oh,
1: he
0: wow.
1: thinks that this could be the last big Hollywood epic that actually uses huge sets.
0: Oh, I've heard that forever.
1: And stuff like that. Well, I do think that they...
0: Ben-Hur is laughing at you, Reg. Okay.
1: Plato. Anyway, yeah, it comes out July 17th. Chops has already gotten my space for the screening, so sorry, guys.
0: He wants to see Odyssey.
1: Oh, he can't wait. That's his thing.
0: Okay. Also coming out July 31st, Spider-Man Brand New Day. There are no new days. It's the 18th Spider-Man. Spider-Man? What is this Spider-Man? I'll tell you what it says. Peter Parker, a forgotten, Chris,
1: Oh, that's right. He lost all of his everybody lost their memory.
0: A forgotten Peter Parker lives alone as a full-time Spider-Man until mounting pressure triggers a dangerous change and a powerful new enemy emerges.
1: Wow. I think I want to see that.
0: Reg, Dune Part 3 in December. Avengers Doomsday in December. The theme is they're just redoing everything.
1: Oh, yeah.
0: There's not one original idea coming out of Hollywood. Toy Story 5, Chris. 5.
2: First four were great.
1: Well,
0: There's
1: other stuff out there, though. Like, you know, there's things that you can find. You have to just find them. Next week or 2 weeks from now, May 29th, we have Back Rooms, which, again, this is based on a YouTube video from like 6 years ago that a 14-year-old made. He made a series of YouTube videos about a furniture store that may not be what you think it is. In fact, once you walk inside it, it may be bigger than the exterior that holds it. Mm. And it's a horror film. It stars Chiwetel Ejiofor. Mm. And again, I love that A24 saw this YouTube video that this 14-year-old made, hired the kid, and he's now directing a major motion picture for A24. And again, Back Rooms, if you look at the trailer for it, go to YouTube, find the old videos for it. They're up there. It is creepy. Severance took some of its direction from the original YouTube video.
0: Okay.
1: So, yeah, it's got the creep factor. It's got the strange factor. Okay. So just be on the lookout for the strange ones and then go see Masters of the Universe.
0: There's also a Peaky Blinders movie coming
1: out. Yeah, that's already out. That's
0: The Immortal Man?
1: That might be on Netflix now.
0: Is it really?
1: Yeah.
0: Okay.
1: Now, I never watched Peaky Blinders.
0: I did. I did.
1: But people who like the show like the movie.
0: During World War II, Tommy Shelby returns to a bombed Birmingham and becomes involved in secret wartime missions. I will watch that.
1: Look at this. June 12th, Disclosure Day, the new Spielberg. That's a little different.
0: Disclosure Day. If you found out we weren't alone, if someone showed you, proved it to you, would it frighten you?
1: Yeah. Aliens come and how does the Earth respond to that?
2: Well, hold on. Spielberg has made his fair share of alien movies over the years.
1: Yeah, but I don't think he's ever done anything on like a global scale like this of like, what if we all found out there was other life?
2: Okay.
1: What would happen? What would we do as a society?
2: The early buzz on this is really good?
1: Yes.
2: Okay.
1: So, I mean, and Spielberg's been pretty tight-lipped about it. He's not really doing much interviews
2: and
1: yet.
2: I saw it's Emily Blunt or somebody?
1: Yeah, Emily Blunt's the star of it. And yeah. Josh O'Connor is well in there. And I'm excited for it. I like when Spielberg gets back into sci-fi. I like when he does really good realistic type things, but when he starts letting his sci-fi fandom go, I'm in for it.
0: From your recommendation, Widow's Bay is my new favorite show. It's freaky. It's a little horror-y, but it's a horror comp.
1: It's a horror comedy that works on both levels. Like, neither one gives way to the other one. Like, it's not very scary. Yeah, it gets pretty scary. Or it's not that funny. It's kind of goofy. No, it's pretty funny, too. I mean, I really love the premise of it, of this mayor of this island town. It's on Apple TV Plus, by the way, everyone.
0: 45 miles outside of New England. An island nobody knows about.
1: He's got this island that everyone tells him could be the next Martha's Vineyard.
0: Right.
1: He's the mayor. It's a depressed town. And apparently there might be some supernatural evil involved as well. But he is like, no way, man.
0: What do you mean, man? The hag.
1: We're getting tourists here.
0: What about the hag?
1: Oh, it gets wild. And I've been lucky enough. I've seen all the episodes.
0: I've only seen four. So how many are there?
1: There are 10
0: for
1: this season. And they haven't announced a second season. But more than likely it's coming because this show is getting raves everywhere.
0: Apple TV.
1: Yep.
0: Apple
1: Fun show.
0: TV.
1: Widow's Peak.
0: Anything else, Reg?
1: What do you have? You have The Chi starting tonight, which is the fifth and final season, I believe, that series, which is kind of like, I've read it as a more optimistic version of The Wire. It's set in Chicago. It's just, you know, families getting through hard times and trying to make a living in the city, in the grittier part of Chicago. So that starts up its final season tonight. You also have Peacock, I believe, this week is debuting Quentin Tarantino's Kill Bill, The Whole Bloody Affair.
0: Ooh.
1: Tarantino took Kill Bill Volume 1 and 2.
0: And put it together?
1: Put them together, re-edited pieces and parts of it to make it fit better.
0: Okay.
1: And then added on an animated coda to it at the end of the credits. So if you stay for the credits, you get like an animated short film that he directed that tells the story of the little, the one hit woman in there. Like they get in a fight in the, her kitchen and the daughter sees it.
3: Yeah. Yeah.
1: This is the story of the daughter getting her revenge on.
0: Did you ever see Kill Bill?
1: The Bride.
3: Of course. Yeah.
1: So that comes out on Peacock.
0: A little gory, but it was
1: kind of
0: fun.
1: Cool.
2: I think I've seen the first one, but maybe not the second one. I don't know. I got to go back and look. But the Tarantinos are priceless. So
1: that's what we got.
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1: Everybody have a great weekend.
0: Andre Knott is next. He is live at the ballpark. Guards 111 this afternoon. Stay with us.
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0: 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Michael. 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Andre Knott, Guards TV, standing by. Good morning, Dre.
19: What up, Riz? How are you? First of all, I got to say it's great to have you back. I got to tell you this. Even at a Comerica Park, I had three people yell at me Monday night. Give Riz our love. We miss him and love him.
0: Oh, it's very nice.
19: Your care and love, man, goes way beyond Cleveland, Ohio. Please, go there.
0: Thanks, Dre. Andre, the Guards on a little bit of a run right now. What should I read into this? Is it the Tigers sucking, or are the Guards starting to play some better ball?
19: Yes, to both. I would say the month of May, if you look at the offensive numbers that they've put up, the Guards, the Tigers are in trouble. That's not our problem. Hopefully we get out of here today with another win and we can move on. But I think you're legitimately seeing who the Guardians are trying to become. And you look at the month of May, and this is just a day or so ago. You know, in the month of May, they're number one in runs, number one in RBIs, number one in walks. And I think walks is a big beginning of this. They're number three in hits, number four in home runs. Now, we all know that they're never going to become, you know, the 27 Yankees. But I do think you're starting to see some of these younger hitters kind of grow up and understand how teams are attacking them. I think the walks were a big part of it, Riz. But also, when you look at, like, look at Chase DeLauder's numbers. There's nothing that looks like a rookie. Like, he's been great in RBI situations. You look at Bazana since he's come up. And Angel Martinez, hell, those three guys, and Schneeman to a certain extent, to a certain point. Those three guys have kind of made this offense completely different. And you still got Jose and Kwan starting to figure it out. So this isn't the lineup that we had, you know, a year ago or a year and a half ago that after, you know, the fourth or fifth guy hit, you guys all turned on the radio or went you know, went to Cooks outside, waited until Jose or Juan came back up the next inning. So I think that's a big step. But, you know, I was just talking to David Fry. He's like, the one main thing he loves this month more than anything else is that all these games aren't nail-biters like they used to be because his offense is starting to do a little bit more.
0: Yeah, it's amazing, Andre. The guards' offense has led them to first place. The pitching's been okay, but the offense, how about this? Last 19 games, the guards are 13-6. They have a 3.47 OBP, and they're averaging 5.4 runs a game. That's as good an offense as we've seen in years here.
19: Oh, yeah. I mean, it's never going to be the 90s. This is the best offense we've seen. And look at the way they're doing. They're not just relying on the home run, which, hey, look, everybody likes a three-run homer every once in a while. But they're able to, like, you know, think about this. Angel Martinez was player of the week. He comes up 2 days ago, guys, on first and second base, no out early in the game, and he lays down a sacrifice bunt. Now, I know there are people, everybody has their thoughts about money, you know, which way. But this team is all about moving guys. And to me, he did that on his own. And he did that on his own, and they score a run, they start winning the game, and they never relinquish the lead. And David Fry just said to me, when our player of the week does that, it reminded him of how Jose goes about playing the game, where Jose is willing to give himself up or do whatever is needed to get a run across. And slowly but surely, and I've said this on this show, and it's the show I love saying it on, Angel Martinez is becoming a legit major league ball player. I'm not going to say an all-star yet, but he's pushing it. I mean, look at what he's doing. I mean, he's leading the team in home runs. He's stealing bases. He's up there in RBIs. Rocchio, as well, has got the most RBIs than anybody in the 9-hole. You don't want to get ahead. I mean, it's May 21st. There's a lot of baseball left.
0: Yeah.
19: But I think there's a lot to be – I think there's a lot to look forward to as well. I really do.
0: Yeah. Andre Knott is our guest. Dre, talk about the lineup change. Guards 5-0 since Kwan has been dropped down in the lineup. Hosey up to 2, and he looks like a different hitter.
19: Yeah, he does. You know, the funny thing is Hosey never has really wanted to hit in the 2 spot. He never, you know, he's old school. He'd rather be the 3 hitter because that's where you've always said the best hitter goes. But he's willing, like, and it's what I was saying. He was willing to sacrifice it because the offense wasn't clicking the way they wanted it to. And he knew if they were going to move Kwani, who was he to be able to one to complain? So I give Hosey a lot of credit. I give Kwan a lot of credit because, you know, we talked about this in the game last night. It's not like anybody's asking Kwan to do something different than what he's done in the past. He just wanted him to be himself. And you could tell the pressure was starting to mount on him, right? He said a couple, like a week ago, I remember he said this, and I was like, all right, we got a problem. He was like, Dre, I feel like I'm at a 1-2, 0-2 every time I go up to the plate. And isn't it amazing he goes down to the 7-hole now, and suddenly he's walked 8 times in the last 2 games, and the swings he's had have looked more like himself. And I give him Stephen Vogt credit, man, because you know how this is. When you got bets in your lineup, it's difficult. Those are difficult conversations. And I know that, you know, it's not like Little League where you just break it out and you're just going to deal with some parents complaining. These are guys that are making millions of dollars, guys that are, you know, setting their ways. And he moved his 2 best hitters into 2 different spots, and it has changed the offense. And like I said, David Fry was great with me just now. He's like, we can't complain when Stephen Kwan and Jose Ramirez don't complain. And I think that's kind of what's working. And even in the bullpen, like we've seen Eric Sobrowski become a guy to pitch a little bit more in the 8th inning. You know, he brought Hunter Gaddis in the game last week when we were at home in the 6th inning after Slade Ciccone, and we were all going, damn, that's your 8th inning guy. You're going in the 5th inning with him? And not one guy complained, Riz. You know, like, you've been around teams where if a guy's an 8th inning guy, he expects to get the ball in the 8th inning. I give Vogt a lot of credit for keeping these guys comfortable and willing to be to adjust to whatever's thrown out.
2: Riz and I were laughing, Dre. Hosey at 33 is on pace to steal 65 bases this year, which would be a career high and then some. To what do you attribute his aggressiveness on the base paths, even more so than in past years?
19: You know, when you look at stolen bases, you want to think of the fastest guy, you know, on the team. He hasn't been the fastest guy on the team in like 5 years, Aaron. Like, it's amazing. And I think it tells you what Ricky Henderson did. It's all mental. And it's all Sandy Alomar. And I don't want to, you know, it's hoses. Sandy Alomar is so great at reading times on pitchers and giving that information to the players. And Sandy, Tom probably knows this, he's been around him. If Sandy gives you information, Aaron, and you don't use it, he's like done with you. like he says, go on the second pitch and you don't go. It's like, all right, I'm not giving you the information anymore. I think it shows the leadership of Jose. In spring training, we always talk about this. When you say guards ball, everybody, all the players always say, guards ball to them is playing like Jose Ramirez plays. playing all out, doing whatever it takes to win a game. It's, to me, it just talks about his intelligence of baseball. And I'm glad, I hate that it takes stolen bases to prove it. But Aaron, to do what he's doing at 33 years old, I'll tell you something. He doesn't want people to know. He's sitting in ice buckets and heat machines and things of that nature way more than he did 4, 5, 6 years ago.
0: Huh.
19: But he's going to do whatever it takes to play 160 games, 162 games. His dedication is unbelievable, Riz. It really is. There's been a couple days where, you know, he won't come out and tell you he's 33 because we had to, you know, last week when we had the 16 team in, someone was asking him, and I think, you know, kind of the kids in the social media group were going around the players saying, hey, where were you at 16? When they got to Jose, he goes, I was playing here. And the way he said it was like, get the hell away from me. it was like, get the hell away from me. And when I said it, I talked to him about the 16 team and how important it was. He goes, that 16 team was so important because Mike Napoli taught me how to be a pro and how to believe in myself. Mm. He goes, but I don't even like talking about it because it makes me feel old. He goes, I don't want to feel old yet. And I love that about him, that he's like, he goes, I can't feel old because these guys that I play with will think I'm old. That makes me, he goes, yeah. Well, I got to keep playing this way.
0: Right. And it shows, and he never wavered, even through his slump. You brought up Angel Martinez. What did the light just go on for him, Dre, or what? I know he had a good spring. He had a good spring. Yeah. You talked about him with us.
2: Well, we've liked him for years, but now it feels like, Dre, he's an everyday player. Like, I don't care what pitcher's on the mound. He's got to be in the lineup.
19: Here's what's happened. He struggled left-handed big time last year to the point there were some people around the organization that were thinking, hey, stop switch hitting and just be a great right-handed. He took it personal. He went back to the Dominican, and his dad, Sandy, who's a former Major League ball player, he caught Kerry Wood's 20 strikeout games. Him and his dad went to the Cleveland Guardians facility in Dominican every day at 8 a.m. Hunter Gaddis, you want to talk on the radio? You want to be a part of this, Hunter? he went to the Dominican workout facility at 8 a.m. every single day. His dad got on a machine and threw him 95-mile-per-hour fastballs until his hands almost bled. He wanted to prove to this organization that he could be a switch hitter and that he could be a good switch hitter. I think when you look at it, and Aaron, you just hit on it, he's made himself an everyday player because he wasn't arrogant to the point of saying, I'm only a shortstop, I'm only a second baseman, I'm only a center fielder.
0: Right.
19: He basically put the cards in the guard's hands of, I'll play anywhere and I'll play it at a legit level. I will bust my ass and become a good left-handed hitter so you can have no reason not to put me in a lineup. You know, and Steven Voda said to me, he says, you know, like, Angel's energy, his smile, it makes everybody go, you know, and sometimes, like a lot of young guys, when things don't go well for him, he can pout at times. The pouting has stopped, and his hard work is playing out. And he's got the ability, Riz. You know, that only guy that makes it here has the ability. Mm. It's how do you deal with going 0-4? How do you deal with going 0-5? And how do you not let that go to 0-30, right? And it's like, that was the thing they were with Angel. It was like, hey, you can go 0-10, but you got to go make a play on defense, or you got to be able to bunt after you just were AL Player of the Week. He's growing. The light bulb's going off slowly but surely. It's there. Like I said, I don't want to compare him to Jose, but him and Jose have a lot of the same characteristics, betting on themselves, no matter what everybody else says.
0: Dre, last thing. I feel bad for Bibee. You know, he's had a great year, but 52 innings. We've only scored 8 runs. I remember, who was it that we did this with a couple of years back? Is it just a coincidence thing, or do people approach the plate differently when they know he's not going to give up any runs?
19: I just asked David Freitas. I was like, are you guys trying harder for him? Because you know this. And David was like, until we realize it, no. He goes, that could be a part of it. And David Freitas also said, hey, he's our ace. He goes against the number one pitcher of every other team. He goes, but last night was a bullpen game, so that excuse doesn't work. Last night, every year there's a guy, you know what Rick Manning says. Rick Manning says, you go find the jersey of the starting pitcher that gets the best run support. And you go out there the next time Bobby starts and you put his jersey and take it in the locker room and go, this guy's pitching, not me. it's in all of our heads, right?
0: Right?
19: Like, we all know it. We all know it. Like, but I will say the cool thing last night, going to the 8th inning, you know, he gives up the one run. The team knows it's the 9th inning. They got 3 outs or they're going to lose again. And every guy to a fault said, do not let Tanner Bibee lose his damn game. Get a run or get 2-1 run so he can win. So once they score one run, they go, all right, Tanner, we got you.
20: Yeah,
19: one.
20: Right. There you go. There's your run. Right?
19: Yep. Exactly.
0: All right, good stuff. What is Voter going to say here? What are we looking at today?
19: I think he's looking at trying to...
0: Somebody got a day off?
19: Pick a line.
0: Yeah, it's an... Yeah.

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1: 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Like, just.
3: Right.
1: 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All right. 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

0: young, pretty young thing is a tenderoni. You used to be able to call girls that and people wouldn't sue you.
1: What do you think Nicole, my wife, would do if I get home and go, hey, looking like a tenderoni?
0: Yeah, she'd like it.
1: She would roll her eyes at me so badly.
2: Hey, Allie, you're a PYT, baby.
0: Tenderoni.
2: Hammy needs a little TLC.
0: All right, that's just creepy.
2: Oh, sorry. All right, can I promote our golf outing real quick here, please?
0: Why? It's sold out.
2: It's almost sold out. There are a couple spots left.
0: No, but somebody told me there's more people this year than ever before or something.
2: You know what's funny? You have not really been here to talk about what makes our golf outing unique or special, but we're at Bunker Hill.
0: I am actually thinking about playing in it this year. I mean, you guys don't need me to do a show on a golf course. You could do that show, and sure. I could stop by a couple times.
2: Well, Chris and I got to do our, because I feel
0: but
2: like
0: that's at 1 o'clock.
2: We're going to wait.
0: Is Hammer and Emmett there?
2: Hell yeah. So is Next Level.
0: Okay, well, I mean, you and Chris are at 1 o'clock. I don't have to be there for that either. I don't know if you know this, but I can do whatever I want anymore. So should I auction myself off to a group? By the way, I still have...
2: This is to play golf with you.
0: Yeah, but...
2: To do whatever you want to Riz. It's
0: No. I mean, for me to be in your foursome, I'll auction him off. At Bunker Hill, I got a game at Bunker Hill.
2: Your golf foursome. Stop making that face,
0: These kids, I'll never forget this. Last year, Chris, and I just... I just lucked out because I really didn't play. But last year we get off the air and these young kids, young boys, they look, I don't know, Wayne County or whatever. They're like, Riz, come here, Riz. And we were on this par three.
2: Yeah.
0: And they go, hit a shot, Burris, hit a shot. I didn't have my clubs. I used their clubs, a ball that they gave me or whatever. Chris was like,

0: 164-yard par three, about 8 feet. I stuck it.
1: Stuck it.
2: Oh, were you with me?
1: Yeah, I was with you.
2: Oh, I didn't even, you know, like, I'm just like, oh, God, I hope I can hit the green.
0: Maybe I'll play with somebody in their group.
2: It's not fair if I play with Scott, because did Scott the Farmer win last year again or no?
3: I don't know.
2: They finished
3: but
2: third.
3: I want to let everybody know, with the advent of artificial intelligence, I'll just put it this way. If you're cheating, we know.
0: Aaron, your hang up with the cheating. Chris, do you think people cheat in this outing?
1: No, because the scores last year weren't that crazy.
3: Chris, I think I've dissuaded it. The years that we were at Shill Creek and some guy would come back and go, I'm 20 under, and then the next group would come in and go, we're 21 under. Yeah. And I was like, how many holes did you play? You're 21 under on 18?
0: First of all, those things are all about putting. It's a scramble format. You don't have to play your own ball, which a lot of people don't understand, but you scramble, you hit, and then whoever hit the best shot, you go play from their ball.
3: On every shot.
0: And everybody hits again. But what it comes down to is, you'll out of four golfers, you'll get at least one decent drive and one decent. So it's a putting contest is what it turns into. And if you have a hot putter, if you got somebody who can roll it in, then you're going to play well. How do you sign up? Because I think it's sold out, but go ahead. Well,
3: there are a couple of spots. In particular, Riz, I want to stress, if you're a single, okay, you don't have a foursome, don't worry about it. We'll put you with other RBSers.
0: Maybe I'll go with a group three of singles.
3: Yeah. ESPNClevelandEvents.com, you sign up. The swag bag is better than ever. The steak dinner is tremendous at Bunker Hill.
0: Yeah, and Chad does a great job at Bunker Hill. They know how to do outings, man. It's fun. There's a putting contest beforehand for money.
3: There's a live leaderboard that you can bring up on your...
0: And then are we doing the drone again?
3: Ooh, good question. I got to talk to our marketing team. Brian, our marketing director, has been in Japan, and he's getting back today.
0: Of course he has. The marketing director went to Japan, Paul, while you're busting your ass over here.
1: What'd he go there for?
0: The dollar. Yeah.
1: I'm just curious.
3: Why do you have to know?
1: I don't have to.
3: I didn't even know
1: that's where I knew he was out. I didn't know he was in Japan.
3: Listen, ESPNClevelandEvents.com.
0: Don't worry, arigato, Mr. Robot.
3: Any hints as to where you're going on this next Colette trip? I haven't heard a peep about this.
0: I don't think Colette realizes I haven't agreed to anything yet, but we'll see.
3: Well, you announced earlier, you said we're going to announce our next location soon, so.
0: It's going to be exotic. Now, you know, one of the options was Hawaii. Like, I'm not going to Hawaii with, like, that's a trip you take with your family or your friends and you go hang out on a beach. Like, I want to go places where, you know, we get the guide and we're going to go to a place, Portugal, where I've never been and I want, you know, something like that. So it'll be somewhere like that. It'll be a trip like that.
3: I take a trip to like Rio de Janeiro?
0: No one would go with you. That's why they don't ask you to go.
3: Oh, all the hot people would.
1: White and pasty in Rio.
3: Tenderonis.
0: Let's go. It's time.
4: There are imitators, imposters, and flat-out frauds. But there is only one Parlay Paw.
0: That's right. Now, Paw.
4: Open up your FanDuel apps and bet alongside. It's
5: Parlay Paw.
0: Parlay Paw is proudly brought to you by FanDuel. FanDuel is America's number one sportsbook and the official sportsbook of the really big show. Now, hold on, Chris. Yesterday, we went one out of three. Chris, by the way, Ohtani and somebody else homered. Like, the homer guys don't homer on. Can you? I'm serious. I know you do Dinger Tuesday.
1: Yeah.
0: We're going to start doing Wednesday because I swear to you, all the big name guys know it's Dinger Tuesday and they don't hit home runs. Like, yesterday, Ohtani and Schwarber or Ohtani and Judge, like the money guys hit the home runs. All right, where are we going today?
1: We're going to Little Guards today. Little afternoon baseball.
0: I love this, okay?
1: All right, first off, we're just taking Guards on the money line. I'm sorry, no. We're going the over 7.5.
0: Chris, I don't know. It's +102 on the money line.
1: I don't want to jinx them.
0: All right, okay.
1: I don't want to jinx them. They're on
0: You're going over?
1: Over 7.5.
0: Okay.
3: Okay, scoring some runs today after a 3-2 game in extras last night.
1: Then we have Chase DeLauder to record 2+ hits.
0: Well, now hang on, Chris. I got to go to hits.
3: Chase DeLauder.
0: 2+ hits is +240. Got it.
1: Okay. And then Jose Ramirez will hit a home run today.
0: Wow, +570.
3: And do we have a profit boost?
1: Let's double check.
3: Bet homers with 30%. I don't think so.
1: Nope, no profit. Right,
0: $2
1: boost.
0: Make you holler.
1: $52.64.
0: Whoa! Whoa!
3: So DeLauder needs to get two hits. And Hosey needs to go yard?
1: That is correct.
3: All right.
0: Wait a minute. Don't act like that would be impossible.
3: Oh, Hosey's hitting 400 since he got moved to two hole.
0: I mean, I don't think it did. Did he homer last night or hit a double last night?
3: Yeah, big double.
0: Well, he's due for a
3: home run.
0: Drove
3: in the winning run.
0: He is certainly due for a home run. You stayed away from the Cavs tonight, Chris, but if you had to go side.
1: I'm going to take the Cavs plus the points. 6.5. I think it's close.
0: Aaron? Aaron loves.
3: I don't.
1: Well, who do you think he's rooting for? Look what he's wearing today. He's wearing a New York shirt.
3: It's an NYU shirt.
1: That's a New York shirt. That's literally the NY stands for New York.
3: The U stands for university.
1: Doesn't matter.
0: He has promoted himself as the simple billionaire running for California governor. And while he spent an unprecedented $192 million on his campaign, on Wednesday, Tom Steyer lined up to take a seat on a Southwest Airlines flight from Burbank to San Francisco. At first, the passengers figured the 68-year-old former hedge fund manager was attempting to appear more relatable. But that was until he witnessed the reaction from other passengers. Or rather, the fact that no one seemed to recognize him at all. Chris, they have a picture of this guy standing at, you know, the Southwest. You got to line up for the... He looks... He's in a pair of Nikes with jeans. There's no entourage. He's got basic luggage. He doesn't even have Aaron's high-end luggage.
3: Doesn't deserve it.
0: On board, he reportedly blended in completely, even was forced to battle for space to load his overhead bin. Excuse me. I believe that's where mine's supposed to go. He built a San Francisco-based hedge fund.
3: Jeez.
0: Farallon Capital, which for nearly 27 years he held before selling his stake in the billions of dollars, Chris. He's running for governor.
3: It's only worth a couple bill. I don't know if he's got enough to buy an NFL team.
0: No.
3: But he wants to try to get in there.
0: No, you need 10 bill to buy an NFL team. Now, you don't buy the NFL team. You buy a piece of it. You sell off other parts. And a lot of guys go down payment. But if you have $2 billion, you can't afford an NFL team.
3: That's insane.
0: That's not enough money.
3: That is insane.
0: No, it's called America.
3: I mean, look.
0: How much is he worth? Is he? He's got to be a Republican. If you
3: he's definitely not.
0: Okay.
3: He's worth $2.4 billion.
0: And then I wanted to say congratulations, Cleveland Monsters, one win away from North Division Finals of the Calder Cup, 4-0 shutout. Yesterday, my man Sawchenko was the goalie. Didn't give up a goal. Saved all 16 shots. Coach Vogelhuber, you get cowbell. I have literally watched NFL Network do about an hour and a half on Aaron Rodgers.
3: How many times have you seen the video of him walking to his car? Does anybody give a crap about this guy anymore?
0: Yeah, he does. Hold on. What's their over-under right now? Because I want to... Yeah. FanDuel, we're sponsored by FanDuel, America's number one sportsbook. Chris, over under, Steeler wins. I'm going to say 8.5.
3: I think that's right.
0: Right? Eight and a half?
3: Yep.
1: Hold on.
3: Gotta go to NFL.
0: This is for a guy that's going to win 9 games. They're going berserk?
1: Pittsburgh Steelers, their number is 7.5.
0: Oh, my. Do you know what that tells me? Vegas does not believe in Aaron Rodgers. Am I wrong? 7.5.
3: Which juice on the surface. Juice to the over. It's minus 135 if you want to bet over
0: what
3: on
0: is,
3: that number.
0: What is the under?
3: Plus 115. So it is 7.5, but it's also
0: what would you
3: juice
0: do
3: to
0: there,
3: the over.
0: Parlay paw?
1: I'd probably go over.
0: That looks too easy, though.
1: It does look too easy.
3: They could go 8-9, and their schedule's pretty easy.
0: Chris, what we need to do is... We need to look at corrections in the market. Like, Seattle's not winning 15 games this year. That ain't happening. Sam Darnold's not going back-to-back Super Bowls. Would you agree there?
1: You know what I mean? Seattle's...
0: Jacksonville's not winning 13 games
1: this
0: year.
1: So Jacksonville's, once you mentioned that, because I had it up, Jacksonville stood out to me right away. Real quick, though, Seattle, 10.5 is their number.
0: Oh, that's pretty low.
1: Jacksonville, 9.5.
0: Yeah, because there's no way they're going to win. Chris, what happens is these teams win these one-run games, and they have easy schedules. Simple as that. Now, you win your division, you win 12, 11 games,
3: yeah.
0: All of a sudden, you got a first-place, second-place schedule. You're playing a lot of good teams.
3: Right. The game changes. The Browns have...
0: A bad schedule, an easy schedule, because they had a bad year.
3: Right. Well... What's crazy about these numbers at FanDuel, America's number one sportsbook? The Jags are 9.5. Okay, want to bet the under? It's minus 140.
0: Wow.
3: So why don't they just adjust that number up to 10?
0: They will.
3: And
0: they
3: have give to, even odds.
0: They have to get X amount of dollars on it. The sportsbook guys explained it to me. I'm not smart enough to figure it out, but they are.
3: Browns are at 6.5. And if you want the plus 135.
0: Chris...
1: Can Muttman win 7 games? Yes, he can win 7 games.
5: With 3 interceptions and 7-on-7, for God's sakes. I mean, who does that? There's no pass rush. I mean, it's embarrassing.
0: Doesn't sound like over 6.5. Chris, we're throwing interceptions with no pass rush.
1: I mean, we've been doing that for 25 years.
0: Don't you love Muttman? He'll say anything.
1: I really do.
0: He'll say, like, anything, right? Damn right I'm embarrassed. Aaron embarrassed the hell out of us again.
3: Who is the worst OTA quarterback you've ever seen?
0: OTA?
3: Like the guy, I got one. I got a guy who I went and watched in OTAs and I was like, I have no idea what the Browns are thinking with this guy.
0: Oh, Aaron, I don't want him.
3: Riz, RG3 was sailing balls over the fence in Berea during OTA practices, hitting people. Who were, like, people on the sidewalk who weren't even really part of the practice.
6: Third time today, the Browns are starting inside their own 15. A flea flicker from their own end zone into triple coverage, and it's intercepted. Curious play call there by Hugh Jackson, and it proves costly.
3: Which one of you hit that? I thought we called a moratorium on that.
0: Here's my favorite, though, Chris.
7: And Tony Rizzo set for the first play. Pressure, left tackle. He steps up. A flag is down. He goes deep, wide open. It's Braylon Edwards. Edwards will score.
3: Got called back on a holding penalty.
0: Chris, I gave Braylon the wink at the line of scrimmage.
1: Yep. You both see the same thing and you throw deep.
7: Pressure, left tackle. He steps up. A flag is down. He goes deep, wide open. It's Braylon Edwards. Edwards will score.
0: So I was doing sidelines, so the guy goes, it's me, it's my color analyst, and Tony Rizzo. And you picked it up at Tony Rizzo as the first play was, right?
1: Yes, that's
0: so
1: how.
0: So he says Tony Rizzo as the third guy in the broadcast team, but it sounds like I'm playing quarterback.
7: And Tony Rizzo set for the first play. Pressure, left tackle. He steps up, a flag is down. He throws deep, wide open. It's Braylon Edwards. Edwards will score.
3: And on that play, Braylon did score, but it got called back on a holding penalty.
2: What year was that? Was that Romeo?
3: 2006.
2: Is that Romeo?
3: I think it was. You were on the sideline for this game. I think it was Reggie Bush's first game. Do you remember
2: this?
3: Oh, yeah,
2: I did do that because I had to get him for Fox. I'll never forget the lady, Benson's daughter or somebody, whoever the owner was for the Saints at the time.
3: Yeah, Gail Benson or whatever. Yeah,
2: they didn't want to give me Reggie, and I looked at him. I go, do you see this microphone I have right here? Do you see this is NFL on Fox? I said, go get Reggie. And she goes, I'll get him. She goes, we'll get him. Hang on. And he came out and did a little one-on-one. They beat us that game.
3: Yeah.
2: Chris, I don't even know what my record was as a sideline reporter. I don't think we want to know. Although I did do the run, William, run game.
1: Yeah, the Falcons game.
2: Yeah.
3: That's your Dan UV Dan Reeves.
2: Right. All right, one last break, sound check, voicemails when we come back.
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10: 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As families head into summer travel season, there's one thing many people forget to plan for. What happens if someone gets sick when you're away from home? Joining us now is Dr. Peter McCullough with some smart ways to be prepared before summer begins. Doctor, summer is supposed to be relaxing, but travel can come with surprises. So why is summer a time when families should think ahead medically?
11: Because there's always stress about getting sick on a trip and then ending up in the urgent care.
10: What are some of the most common issues that families will run into during these summer trips from a medical standpoint?
11: Various forms of food poisoning or traveler's diarrhea, getting viral upper respiratory tract infections that get too far along and they become a bacterial secondary infection like a bronchitis, then of course usual things like bladder infections, yeast infections.
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0: 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Kenny Atkinson doubled down yesterday after the Cavs collapsed in game one.
15: You know, fourth quarter, they were in the first percentile of shot quality. See, we have data you guys don't have. First percentile. Our process was right. They made some tough shots. But again, I thought our offense kind of hurt our defense a little bit.
0: He even said he didn't think about taking out James Harden, who got torched.
15: You know, one thing about James, I'll just defend him. He's a good isolation defender. Always has been. He's super smart. I said it last night. He's got great hands. I was kind of a little more upset with our backline defense. He had a couple, two or three really tough shots on him. But then I think the baseline drive where our low guy didn't come over and get a contest, right? This is team defense. At this level, it's team defense. Sure, we can. I know everybody's putting it on James, but I'd say it's a lot of it's on the team.
3: No one's putting it on James, Coach. They're all putting it on you.
0: Well, I'm fascinated to see what he does tonight. Do you think somebody got to him and said, 8 points or more, you take a time friggin' out? The lead went from 22 to zero. All right. Todd Monken talked about Deshaun Watson.
16: Well, he's been great. I think everybody would say it. I'm all for a clean slate. You know, I want the best for every player that we have, every coach. I want the best for anybody in this world to have a great life. I think it's really cool that he still has an opportunity with a change to showcase his ability, see where he's at. I'm all for it.
0: He was also asked what surprised him about the quarterbacks.
16: Deshaun's athleticism shows up. Obviously, he's had that, but he's had his injuries that have set him back. So, but that's been, I wouldn't say a surprise, but it's exciting to see. It's a weapon for him. It's one of his superpowers is athleticism. And I think Shadur's come miles in terms of his progressions, getting the ball out, his understanding of concepts. I think he's really, really come a long way.
0: I know this sounds crazy. Somewhere Kim in North Olmsted is laughing. I'm removing myself from the quarterback competition.
1: No, you're not.
0: Yeah, I am. Kim and I I'm going to look at this the same way we did last year. I root for Shadur. I think he's a fantastic kid. I also think he's good at football, but what do I know? But if Shadur wins the job, great. If Deshaun wins the job, great. If Talen Green wins the job, great. I just want to, Chris, at this point, I want to win. Chris, I almost died 3 weeks ago. You know what I mean? Like, somehow that kind of wakes you up a little bit where you realize, hey, 2029 with the new stadium is not guaranteed.
3: And so you would rather win than be right.
0: Yeah, absolutely. All day. And really, it's not even about being right because I told you Watson was going to be good too. Mason Graham sound. Yeah.
2: Aaron Rodgers on Mike McCarthy.
17: I mean, I love Mike. Mike and I spent a lot of time together. A lot of great highs over the years. A lot of respect for him. And it's pretty amazing. Guy's coached at three iconic franchises now with Green Bay and Dallas. Yeah, it was surreal, honestly, sitting in the meeting, the first 8 o'clock meeting on Monday.

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1: And you leave New York tied 1-1.
2: Right.
1: That's a huge victory. And you might go, well, you could have been up to it. You know what? Flush it. Uh-huh. That Tuesday is over. It's done. It's time to move forward and look ahead. And if the Cavaliers can do that and they win tonight, and we're in a good spot.
2: Yeah, I have a theory, which is always dangerous. My theory is that one of two things is going to happen. One of them is that Kenny Atkinson, after what happened on Tuesday night, is going to get fired. And the other one is that the Cavs are going to win the series. I think it's going to be one of those two. But I'm trying to figure out in my head, because they were up by 22. You don't get up by 22 by playing like crap.
1: Yeah,
2: right?
1: You got to play well.
2: Which is more likely now, that Kenny gets fired or that the Cavs come back and win this series? I mean, they are down 1-0.
1: Yeah.
2: And I mean, as you know, if they lose this series, like in five games especially, even if they go and they lose it in seven, you're going to be like, man, we were a blown 22-point lead away from going to the NBA Finals after six games.
1: Yeah, and this might sound crazy. I mean, I'd be disappointed, but I'd be all right with that because it shows growth. And that's with all the teams. Just get better than you were last year.
2: Yeah.
1: It does hurt when the season comes to an end if it doesn't end in the championship. Yeah. And it should hurt because that's the goal. But if they get swept, then I'd be really upset. And for the record, I think as terrible as Kenny was on Tuesday, I don't want them firing Kenny. I don't want us every other coach every 2 years. Then all of a sudden, that shows you're panicking, and it shows that you wasted your time hiring him anyway.
2: Emmett, I disagree with you just because I think whoever would come in here, I gotta know who that person is. We always do this when we talk about firing coaches, you and I,
1: right?
2: As if it's some binary decision: Kenny Atkinson, stay or go. Mm-hmm. That's not really what you're doing. You're asking yourself, are we going to make Johnny Bryant the head coach of the Cavs?
1: Yeah.
2: Or if Steve Kerr was available, is he going to come in and coach the Cavs? At which point you'd even have to say, I'm cool with that because it's an upgrade.
1: Man, listen to this. I would be screaming for Steve Kerr if he was available. But
2: he's not available.
1: Right. So that, and I was on that in round one. Right. In round one, I was like, if Steve Kerr is available, you got to make that happen. He's no longer available. Right. So, your point.
2: Okay, well, now Jason Kidd is available. Well, now Tom Thibodeau is available. Well, I know if they make a change that Dan's going to flirt with some college coach. Emmett, I thought this was pretty crazy. And I guess Kenny's just going to die on this hill and we're going to have to let it go.
1: Mm-hmm.
2: But his explanation of what happened during that comeback yesterday was pretty hard for me to listen to and stomach.
3: You know, fourth quarter, they were in the first percentile of shot quality. See, we have data you guys don't have. First percentile. Our process was right. They made some tough shots. But again, I thought our offense kind of hurt our defense a little bit.
2: You don't think Hammer and Emmett's the number one show in the country?
1: Man, we
2: got data. Some data.
1: Yeah,
2: we got data you don't have.
1: Do we need to come out with a playoff tracker? Don't make us do it. Don't make us do it. We'll have shooting statistics and everything at practice.
2: Emmett, he played the we've got data you don't have card.
1: Oh, I love that. I'm putting that in my back pocket. I'm putting that in my back pocket. I will say this. You and I had a conversation with someone. I'll say no names, please. I don't know if it's a big deal or not. But I remember we were both there, and we were told by a front office guy in the NBA that the Cavaliers have the best analytics staff in sports. This person told us, I tried to hire everyone away.
2: Yeah.
1: And the Cavs pay them too well, and their contracts are ironclad. They have the best analytics staff. So I bet you they were like, we got to figure out a way to make this look good. I got a number, Kenny.
2: Can I ask, B.J. Evans works in Cavs communications.
1: Yeah.
2: Can I ask to see some of that data? Because Jalen Brunson, they were in the 1% of shot quality. What? Decode that for me.
1: No, I'll tell you. You know what? He's Jalen Brunson. He makes those shots.
2: Tough shots.
1: Yeah, that's the difference, all right? That is the difference.
4: The three layups Jalen had that were unbelievable, no doubt. Yeah, that wasn't the difference. The difference was the

0: other 18 points that sort of came out from all that.
1: No, when
0: as well.
1: I say
2: the wide open Landry Shamet three is not in the 1% of shot quality.
3: And when I say that's the difference, I'm saying superstars make shots in the 1% tops.
0: Yes.
3: That's what makes them superstars, right? If you're a role player, you don't make those shots. If you're an all-star, once in a blue moon, you make those shots. If you're a superstar, 1% might as well be 75% because you're that good. Mm. So, of course, yeah, Jalen Brunson's going to hit some unbelievable shots. And you need to do something differently to defend him.
2: When you say you have that in your back pocket, do you mean you're going to go into some negotiation? Like, let's say with ESPN as a national. Yes. I don't know if you know this, Nick, but Emmett is a national ESPN personality.
3: Well, believe it or not.
4: These national guys think they're big shots.
3: Believe it or not.
2: So you go in there with the national dude and you go, I'm the number one host of ESPN. And they go, what do you mean? And you go, well, I've got data you don't have access to.
3: Exactly. Like, come on, man. You can't see it. I can see it. I got the facts to prove it.
0: Just trust me.
2: Yeah. Show me your spreadsheet. No.
3: No.
2: No. No. Uh-huh.
0: Hire me and then I'll show you my spreadsheets. Right.
2: this is my personal analytical data. What are you talking about?
3: Right.
2: You're in the 1% of shot quality.
3: Yeah, it's so funny to have someone being like, I'm great. I have facts to prove it.
0: Okay, facts that you can't see.
3: Yeah.
2: Right, so prove it. No.
3: Nah, I'm not going to release that stuff.
2: What kind of politics is that?
3: I love it, though. That's probably the best thing Kenny has said. Kenny says some wild stuff lately.
0: What do you think the 1% thing is? Like, yeah, that Jalen, you know, the 1% of the time that he jumps off his left foot, touches down with the right heel, and then it kind of, 1% of the time he makes that change.
2: I ran the same numbers, and I think they were in the 2% of shot quality.
3: Yeah. It's the, like, if a ball hits the top of the backboard, there's only 1% chance that it will then deflect and go in.
0: The right angle of the ball hits
3: Kyrie Irving played here. We ain't falling for that. All right? We know that, like, you can make a shot off the backboard just about anywhere if you're really good.
2: If you're an all-star, you none of your shots are in the 1%.
3: Right. Right.
2: If you're Jalen Brunson.
3: Exactly.
2: All right, I have some data that says there's a 100% chance that we're about to talk about the most important thing.
4: The biggest thing.
5: That's what she said.
6: Let's go!
2: I'm Aaron Goldhammer. He's Emmett Golden. RBS Next is on 850 ESPN Cleveland. You could watch us at the ESPN Cleveland YouTube page. Emmett, how do they bounce back? You know, is going to be the big question that everybody wants to know the answer to. Do the Knicks continue the 44-11 run that they were on to end game one? Or are the Cavs going to come out angry and get back to what they did for the first 3.5 quarters?
3: Yeah, I mean, listen, I think we know what works for this team. And focusing on the bigs early gets them going and typically opens up things for Donovan and James and Sam and Max and those guys.
2: Yep.
3: So I'd love to see Donovan aggressive at the rim, and I'd love to see them work J.A. and Evany and get those guys going. I feel like even though J.A. didn't really get going in the second half, he played much better than the first. But just if they do that, look, it wasn't a mistake that they got up by 22. Q Myers last night on game night was like, nah, man, that was just because the Knicks.
2: The national show I was talking about.
3: Q's like, no, the Knicks were just rusty. I was like, maybe they were a little bit, but I don't think you're rusty in the third quarter. You know, I don't think third quarter. Like, you knocked that rust off after the first quarter.
2: I agree.
3: Yeah. And the Cavaliers own the second and third quarter.
2: I think it's partially true that the Knicks just got hot and the Cavs got cold. I mean, that's the definition of a 44-11 run in the NBA. I mean, here's what I really don't want the Cavs to do, and I'm kind of worried they're going to do. Guys, you cannot make up for what happened on Monday night, on Tuesday night, on one play or in one quarter, or you cannot force it. And I think what the Knicks did from talking to the ESPN New York gang yesterday, what the Knicks did last year after they blew game one on the Halliburton shot, they tried so hard to make up for it. They were over trying, and then it put them in a. So the Cavs have to get back to focusing. Emmett, I know this is going to sound like the minutia, but they've got to focus on each individual pass and possession and the quality of their execution. and not get all caught up in trying to go on a 40-11 start to this game.
3: Don't let Tuesday's loss beat you tonight.
2: Yep.
3: That's really what it comes down to.
2: It's a great way of putting
3: it. Yeah, that game's over, bro. It's done. There's nothing you could do about it. You could do something about tonight. You know, you could do something. I tell everybody, listen, I don't care what happened to you yesterday.
2: Yep.
3: You could do something today, you know, to improve it. So if I were the Cavaliers, I say if I were the players, I would have stayed off of social media and totally flushed the game on Tuesday. If I were the coaching staff, I would have went over that fourth quarter with a fine-tooth comb.
2: Yeah.
3: And identify where you let the players down.
2: Yeah.
3: Because I thought the coaching staff let the players down.
2: Emmett, do you think on the first possession tonight, Jalen Brunson's going to go after James Harden? I'm guessing they're probably going to try to hunt that matchup a time or two.
3: Yeah, and what you need to do is go hunt him.
2: Yeah.
3: You know what I'm saying? It's more simplistic than people make it out to be. Yeah, there's a lot of stuff. Yeah, it can be complex when you get into switching. And then the rotation, though, I totally understand that. But sometimes hunt their worst defender, just like they're hunting yours. Because was that, like, revolutionary what
2: no,
3: they did in the fourth quarter?
2: No, come
3: on. No. Right.
2: They should actually, to heck with Mike Brown, he should have done it in the second quarter. I don't know right. what he was doing. That's a good question for him. Maybe they had
3: why did it take you so long? Yeah,
2: maybe they had some crazy ass data that they came up with. I don't know.
3: Yeah, and they even put it on wax. Mike Brown said, "Oh man, we were going after him every chance we could."
0: And it totally makes sense if you're a guard, just go at Jalen Brunson, and you have a lot of young good guards on the team. Even if we want to talk about an old guard, as in James Harden, attack whoever has Brunson on them. That's the go-to guy for that series. That's right. The go-to guy for the drive. Just go and do that because more times than not, you're going to win that battle too.
2: Brunson's going to start by trying to guard Dean Wade or something in this game. And then it's the Cavs' job to try to create the mismatches and switch so that they can take advantage of it exactly the way that the Knicks did. Emmett, I think if they were to win tonight, it would go a long way to helping everybody just rest easier. Mm-hmm. One of the crazy things about this team is that they have had some resilience. Does it make you feel better going into tonight's game? Look, they lost on the RJ Barrett insane back rim buzzer beater.
3: Right.
2: They came back, won game 7. They lost game 6 at home to Detroit when it was all sitting on a platter for them to win at home and be able to go to the Eastern Conference Finals for the first. They bounced back and won game 7. So the fact that they've shown that resilience to me is maybe one thing that makes me feel a little better, like they still make this a series.
3: That's what I told Q Myers on game night last night. You can listen 10 p.m. to 1 a.m.
4: Even these national guys think they're big.
3: Even tonight.
0: Oh, come on.
3: Even tonight. Yeah, I'll be back on it. But
0: that's on me.
3: Yeah.
0: My bad.
3: But that's what that's what he was like, why do you feel confident? I said, because this is the Cavaliers. It's what they do. They let you down, and then they make you go, that's what I'm talking about. Hell yeah. And then you go, what are they doing? And then the next game you go, that's what I'm talking about. You know, so this is the Cavaliers experience. They could fully come out and win this game tonight, no problem.
2: Okay, so judging just based on the luck and the shawarma and the karma, whatever, I don't know.
3: Isn't that a sandwich?
2: Oh, karma.
3: Or some meat
2: I meant the karma.
0: I'll give him that.
2: I don't
0: mixed
2: mean
0: up his words.
2: Shawarma.
0: It's okay.
2: I didn't mean shawarma. I meant karma. And maybe I should have shawarma during the game tonight.
3: Is that good
2: karma for me to eat a shawarma?
0: I think you have to eat it now.
3: Yeah.
2: Emmett, where are you watching? Same place as game one or different spot?
3: Same place. So I was under the weather Tuesday night, so I was laying on my couch watching the game. I will be on my couch in the basement again, but I'll also be getting ready for game night tonight.
2: Okay. on ESPN.
3: Yeah, radio.
2: Radio, yeah. Emmett, what are you going to be wearing? Because there's the Mark Price jersey, because there is the lucky shirt or whatever. Like,
3: Nick,
2: what are you whipping out?
3: I was told that my jersey had no power.
0: That's what I was told, too.
3: So I'm not going to wear it. That's what I was told, that it was ridiculous for me to believe that a Magic jersey would help will the Cavs victory. So I ain't wearing it.
2: So you're going what, with this sweatshirt?
3: Yeah, I'll be wearing this. And my...
2: Hold on. Now you're putting it on me.
3: Hey, man.
2: Don't put it on me.
3: I was told All right, that it didn't mean anything.
2: If it means something to you, you do what you want. I've run the data.
0: To be fair, you were also told that that's a Giant Eagle sweatshirt.
3: I was.
0: That was. You were told that as well.
3: Yeah.
2: But what is the definition of a giant? They don't.
3: You tell me, us. You're the one that
0: brought it up.
3: Yeah.
2: They sell generic gear at Giant Eagle.
0: A lot of great things there.
3: Call them generic.
0: Right? A lot of great stuff at Giant Eagle. At Big Bird.
2: What do you mean?
3: Hey, man, Meyer, you know what's funny?
2: They sell Cavs gear at Target. They sell Cavs gear. Now, the special edition stuff, that's at the team shop, you know?
3: Yeah, that's a rally.
2: But if you just want a Cavs hat, they have one at your local grocery store.
3: I want you to know that.
2: Fuel perks.
3: My cousin Monica, who bought me this for Christmas, was a big fan of this show. She was a big fan. Now she only listens to the Next Level.
2: She's done from noon to one.
3: Yeah, right.
2: But at 1 o'clock, when Drop the Hammer hits, she's like,
3: yeah, she's like, all right, I can slide in now. Dry never disrespected my gift.
2: All right, not that anybody really cares, not that anybody's going to hold us to it, but do you have a prediction for tonight?
3: You know what? I'll say that the Cavs win in a close one tonight. I do. Look, the Cavaliers match up well against the Knicks. The Knicks are not Oklahoma City.
2: It's so true. Emmett, I have a funny feeling that the Cavs are going to beat the Knicks tonight in a way almost equally as dramatic as they lost game one.
3: Okay.
2: Because I think these things just even out over the course of time. I would almost rather be coming back on New York than trying to hold a late lead again at Madison Square Garden. Emmett, if they blow a big lead again.
3: Yeah. Well, if they're up 22 with 7 minutes left and blow it again,
2: If they're up 22 with 7 minutes left, I might turn series the TV off and go take a shower and then just check the final score when it's over.
3: Now, you know what, though? Because Kenny Smith brought this up. When he was with the Rockets, I believe he said that they blew back-to-back 20-point leads, game one and game two, to Chuck's, I believe it was Phoenix team.
2: Yes.
3: And still won the series.
2: Yes.
3: And when he said that, I was like, I actually remember that.
2: Yeah.
3: I actually remember being
2: 1995.
3: Like, yeah.
2: They won game seven on a Mario Ellie three-pointer.
3: Yeah, but I remember the two Mario big Ellie blown leads and be, you know, and thinking like, oh, this is over. So it can be done. It's a series, man. And these series go up and down and there's twists and turns to all of them.
2: Yeah, I mean, and listen, there was another chapter in Oklahoma City and San Antonio and that swung back the other way. Yeah. And there was an injury. And so if you think the whole story of this series is going to be told
3: not
2: just
3: so fast,
2: by game one,
3: my friend,
2: it was a dramatic game one, but there is a lot.
4: Aaron, this is God. For the love of me, hit a live read.
3: Yeah. Gotta listen to Big G, dog.
2: God, it's game two, God.
3: Hey, Big G say we gotta pay these bills.
0: That's right.
2: All right, God. Well, I guess I'll tell everybody about Bookman & Son Fine Jewelry. Josh, Jeff, and Nicole, you know, because God wants to get his engagement.
3: That's right.
2: If God got engaged, who would he be marrying, Emmett? You want to answer that question?
3: Nah, I ain't getting into that. Oh, yeah.
2: Well, I don't know who he'd be marrying, but I can tell you he'd go to Bookman.
3: No doubt. No doubt.
2: Now look, if God is a man, which I don't know whether God's a man or a woman. Or
3: God's a being.
2: BookmanandSon.com.
3: Thank you.
0: Way to sit on that fancy.
3: Thank you.
2: Get to 8803.
3: Hey, I ain't messing with that.
2: Bradshaw Road. If God doesn't feel comfortable in a jewelry store, Josh will help him. Josh will help him feel at ease I mean, I guess God could just make his own diamond, but why would he when he could shop at Bookman in beautiful downtown Brecksville? And then
3: he wants the experience.
2: That's right. And then you go over to the Creekside restaurant next door.
0: Go watch some ESPN.
3: Right.
2: You go back to Heinen's where, you know, you can
3: get some golf lessons at Golf Tech.
2: We call it Heinen's. He calls it the Garden of Eden.
3: Yeah.
2: It's, you know, it's all the same.
3: There's fruit there. You know what I'm saying?
0: Watch out for those snakes.
3: Right.
2: Pick up a calf shirt. Bookman and Son time is 12:21. Stay with us.
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17: All right, I do have a little play for everybody. You know, sometimes I get a feeling on one of these. Not that I am, you know, some handicapping expert. 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
11: These national guys think they're big shots.
17: I mean, and we're right.
18: Yes. I mean, we do have a gambling expert on our show.
17: Yeah. Emmett, I like Max Strus to score 8.5 points tonight.
18: Ooh.
17: I think that after a kind of invisible performance from him in game one, look, Merrill was hot, so they rode the hot hand. I think he had like five or something in game one. He made 1-3 that I can remember. I like Max Strus to score 8.5 points. He's got to get to 9 points. So it's a couple of free throws, a couple of threes, and a layup, and we're home free.
18: Yeah.
17: And then I can enjoy the rest of the game without. So if you'd like to bet alongside at FanDuel, America's number one sports book, you could do so. I like the Max Strus over 8.5 points. Emmett, would you rather be up late, but the Knicks are on a run? Or down late and the Cavs are on a run?
18: Down late and the Cavs are on a run.
17: Me too.
18: Yeah, because I think if you're up and the Knicks are on a run, you're going to start thinking about Tuesday. And I don't want you thinking about Tuesday at all.
17: Well, I would hope that if this were to kind of play out again, that, you know, Kenny would use some timeouts and be a little quicker to adjust.
18: I hope so.
17: Well, let's just remind everybody, when is this game over tonight? When the clock hits 0-0-0. And I'm not feeling good until the clock hits 0-0-0. Emmett, we had, I guess, sort of a stray catch this show.
18: Ooh.
17: From our morning show this morning on Sportsmanlike is with Evan Canty and Michelle. I want to remind, you know, all the players on that show that the name of the show is On Sportsmanlike with Evan Canty and Michelle.
18: Right.
17: So where does Pat fit into Evan Canty and Michelle?
18: I don't know. But evidently Pat likes to complain. He's a complainer.
17: He is. He does this segment called I'm Over It every day at 7:45.
18: Yes. And you know how much you have to hate things to every day have a list of things you're over?
17: Well, he decided to. Now, why I'm in the middle of this, I don't understand. But here it is this morning from our national morning show on Sportsmanlike with Evan Canty, Michelle, and Pat, I guess.
18: And sometimes.
19: Why are we keeping stats on OTAs again? What are we doing?
20: A QB tracker?
19: They're keeping a QB tracker.
20: Well, you just confirmed why.
19: They're OTA sessions. 11 on 11, 7 on 7. We're doing, like, completions, TDs, and interceptions. Come on, man. We can't actually take this as serious stats. What are we doing here? Come on. I'm blaming Aaron Goldhammer. I don't know who's actually responsible, but it feels like this is a Goldhammer
21: thing. Well, we've been on the air for an hour and 50 minutes, and we've talked about Cleveland sports for 40 minutes.
18: Exactly. Boom! There it is. That's why. You can't help but talk about it.
17: I'd like to announce that every good idea this place has ever had is Riz's. And every bad idea this place has ever had, Emmett, is
18: yours.
17: Mine.
18: Right.
17: Okay. Pat doesn't know the rules of how ESPN Cleveland works. If something goes great and generates us millions of dollars, no matter whose idea it actually was, who gets credit for the idea? Riz.
18: Right. If things go bad, we lose millions of dollars.
17: Let's just say we come up with an idea to try to convince people to grow beards, to have LeBron James stay in
18: beards
17: Cleveland.
18: Beards for Bron.
22: Or the changing the station to the ball.
18: Yeah.
17: Well, we didn't do the ball the you way that I wanted
18: Shout out to.
17: To
18: Andrea Tomey.
17: Okay.
22: International Women's Day. Who could forget?
17: Emmett, thanks for coming up with a list of things that were my idea.
22: This is super easy. We can do this all day.
18: Right.
17: So if you like the quarterback, let's see if we can all play along together.
18: Mm-hmm.
17: If you like the quarterback tracker, whose idea was it?
18: It's Riz's idea.
17: If you hate the quarterback tracker, whose idea was it?
18: It's Aaron's idea.
17: Okay, there you go. End of story. Yeah. All right. Does everybody understand how this works?
18: Mm-hmm.
17: By the way, Emmett, how nice is my house in Shaker?
18: It's really nice. Yeah, it's really nice.
17: So this agreement, while you might think it's not so good for me on the surface,
18: it's been working out.
17: When you dig a little deeper.
18: Yeah, it's been working out.
17: Emmett has been into the home theater in my basement, and it's not bad.
18: You know, I was told not to say this, but sorry, I'm going to say it, about the quarterback tracker. Like, if you think it's silly or you think it's stupid, keep scrolling. Keep scrolling. Don't interact with it. I was told, don't say that. Don't say that. No, this is, I can say it. You know why I know I could say it? Because you can't help it.
17: No.
18: You can't help it.
17: No.
18: You're going to be like, man, this is so stupid. Click on it. You're going to look at the replies. You're gonna, like, you can't help it. You know, it is a conversation starter.
17: Right.
18: So and it starts conversation.
17: And the in vogue thing to do might be to complain about the quarterback tracker. But
18: right.
17: I just want to reiterate what usually happens around here. We do what we do.
18: Yeah.
17: And then all y'all, you spend a bunch of time talking about what we do. See, and then we keep doing what we're doing, and then you talk about what we're doing. See, that's that's the difference between us and you. As far as the quarterback tracker goes, I laughed when I saw Mike Garofolo say that he's 101% sure that Deshaun Watson is going to be the starting quarterback. He must be using some of that Kenny Atkinson data.
18: He's like, I got numbers you guys don't have.
17: Yeah. I mean, what is this? The national media is finally coming around to what we all realized in February?
18: Yeah. Listen, and I was told this a while ago, and it was reiterated, easy for me to say, last week. It is an open competition, and the best guy will win.
17: Yes.
18: All right?
17: And who is the best guy so far?
18: So everything that has come out of the building about, at the moment, who has been performing the best, it has been Deshaun Watson.
17: Okay. And as we learned in the game the other night in the other sport that we play, which is the basketball one.
18: Yes.
17: Just because you have a lead, that doesn't mean you win.
18: Right. And even just because maybe some people think Watson is performing better right now doesn't mean Shador is not performing well.
17: And and look, the big questions with Deshaun are how is he going to handle pass rush and
18: health
17: and health?
18: Yeah.
17: You know, it's mental health and physical health. I think both of those are the two.
18: I would agree.
17: Well, he hasn't been taxed yet mentally, and he hasn't been taxed yet physically. He's playing football in a pair of shorts.
18: That's so easy for him.
17: Yeah, so we haven't even put him, and I'm not hoping for this. I'm not wishing for this, but you guys think he's going to stay healthy for 17 games if he's named the starting quarterback?
18: He's only played 19 games in 6 years.
17: Okay. So but while everyone is going to turn this whole conversation into World War III, and we'll be at the middle of it because we do what we do, and you talk about what we do. Just remember that when you go upstairs in the house and you get the 10,000-foot view of the situation, Emmett, are the Browns going to play one quarterback or more than one quarterback this year?
18: They're going to play every quarterback.
17: That's right.
18: Because they do every year.
17: Okay. So does it really matter who goes first?
18: In the immortal words of Bishop Bullwinkle, hell no to the no.
17: Okay. We're just talking about the order in line. But who worries about whether or not they're first in line? Third graders.
18: Right.
17: Right? They want to be line leader. So, okay. Deshaun gets to be line leader. But ultimately, who's going to gym class? Everybody.
18: Yes.
17: Who's going to the library? Everybody.
18: People looking like, man, Dylan Gabriel and Taylen Green don't have a chance. No, they do. They might not start the season with a chance, but at some point, you're probably going to see them.
17: I couldn't agree more.
18: Yeah.
17: All right? Are we all clear on all of those issues?
18: Not everybody is clear on those issues. No.
17: So we are going to turn who gets the first crack into a really big deal?
18: No, we're not. But
17: No, we will. We drive the conversation around here. People act like the winner of this quarterback competition is the only quarterback who's going to play. No, the loser of the quarterback competition is also going to play.
18: Yeah.
17: Actually, they'll win because they don't have to deal with playing first.
18: Yeah, and getting abused. But we'll see, though. You know, let's see. Ty Monken is running a different type of ship over there, and it's refreshing to see. Like, they don't end practice early. And I know it's just OTAs, but, man, Kevin Stefanski, if you could practice for an hour and a half at about an hour 10, he was like, all right, y'all, it's all good. Go ahead, hit the showers. Go get, drink your smoothies. I want you guys to be healthy. Ty Monken is to the last second having these guys practice, and that's a cool thing to
17: say. And by the way, we're not going to judge Todd Monken until he coaches in some actual games.
18: Facts.
17: Or some mandatory practices or some preseason games. So I don't want to laud the guy like he's the second coming of Vince Lombardi, but I think the Browns need a lot of work. So if you have some time available to work, you should probably put the work in. The one guy he hasn't met, though, yet, Emmett, is interesting. And I think the news here, to me, is not that Miles isn't practicing.
18: Mm-hmm.
17: The news here is actually something different.
0: For the record, have you had any face-to-face with Garrett yet?
1: Miles?
0: Yeah.
1: No.
17: Okay, you drew a parallel on social media earlier today by pointing out another Browns player who has not been at the OTAs.
18: Yeah, Denzel Ward hasn't been at any of the OTAs. I don't believe Grant Delpit either. And the conversation is not around him. I understand why, but just on the base of he's not here, Miles is making a statement. Well, if Miles is making a statement by not being here, wouldn't Denzel be making a statement? Wouldn't Grant be making a statement?
17: I talked to both Todd Monken and Denzel Ward, and I know they talked to each other at the groundbreaking for the new stadium.
18: Yeah, they've seen each other in person. That is the difference.
17: Well, I mean, there are two differences to me. One is that Denzel never demanded a trade out of
18: here.
17: And the second one is that they have met each other. So whether Denzel is coming to these workouts or not, I know he's been around, you know? And that's kind of all we're asking for from Miles, is for him to sort of be around. I don't think the news is that he's not participating. That, to me, is expected.
18: Right.
17: The fact that he hasn't met his coach face-to-face yet is a little startling, considering we know he's been in town. He's been at Cavs playoff games and stuff.
18: Like, I will acknowledge that that's just strange and even not cool. Like, this is a new head coach. You're the best player. You should probably meet the head coach. Now, the Miles demanded a trade. The reason why I dismiss that now, because Miles sat at a desk with a bunch of toy dinosaurs and a big old smile on his face. So after and accepted a big bag of cash. So I don't, like, to me.
17: But he never,
18: so what?
17: He never really addressed the fact that he still thought the things that he said about why he was demanding a trade. I don't have a chance to win here. I want to win a Super Bowl. I don't really care about going to the Hall of Fame.
18: But he reneged on all of that because he took a big bag of cash and had a smile on his face.
22: He signed his name on the contract.
18: Right. Okay. So he told us by his actions that the reason he demanded a trade actually wasn't that serious, because the money and the celebration is meant more.
17: But it's more important, but that doesn't mean that the other stuff isn't still important. I disagree with you a little bit on
18: that. Okay.
17: The other thing that, I mean, the fact that they didn't hire Schwartz and they hired Monken. I mean, do you think Miles would be around the team if Schwartz was the head coach?
18: I do. Hold on. He wouldn't be at every practice. But they would have seen each other in person.
17: I totally agree.
18: I don't think he would have been at any practices either.
22: Like, would he be here today?
18: No.
17: But would he have had some sort of face-to-face interaction with Jim Schwartz? Yes. Yeah,
22: because he was the coordinator for a couple of years prior to that.
17: And also because because it was his preferred choice. And we know that because of the Popeyes lady.
18: Right. Yeah, people that don't know, after Ty Monken was named head coach, Miles posted on Instagram a meme of a woman that works at Popeyes that's sitting at like a bus stop that looks exhausted. And people usually post that when they are tired of something.
17: Tired of the bleep.
18: Yes. Yeah,
22: but do you think that Miles, are you concerned Miles is going to come in here unprepared? Are you concerned he's not going to be ready for the defense?
17: No.
22: He's going to come in, do his job, which is to be the best defender in the NFL.
18: He's going to get 20 sacks next year.
22: He's going to win Defensive Player of the Year again with a brand new head coach. And guess what? we're all going to be sitting here next year saying the same stuff. Why isn't he at OTAs? Because it doesn't matter to him because he's one of one.
8: Nick, I'm going to leave you with a saucy tease.
18: Ooh.
8: And then I want you
18: calling your shot. All right, let's hear it. I'm stepping back.
8: So let's put this conversation on hold and put an invite on our calendars for June 9th. And let's see where the conversation is.
18: And I train him after June.
8: No. Let's see, because that's the day of the mandatory minicamp. And I'm telling you that if he doesn't show up for the mandatory minicamp, it's on.
18: I mean, you're right. To me, that's something. That's a lot more than this, for sure.
8: You got a calendar invite that you set up for June 9th? You know how to do that?
22: No, I have something better than that.
8: Okay. What do you have? If I wanted to pull one quote, Andrew Berry on a Miles trade, quote, never say never.
18: But he also said, but I don't see a situation that would ever...
8: Context schmontext.
18: Right.
8: We can put it to bed through training camp. We can put it to bed probably through September.
22: I'm going to hold you to that. Training camp doesn't start until like end of July.
8: Okay, I'm not
22: going to... can't talk about this until the end of July.
8: I'm not going to talk about it until the end
22: Liar.
8: Of July.
22: Liar.
18: Right, we'll see. Put it on the board.
22: Yes!
18: Hey, we put it on the board.
22: Put it on the board. You were not supposed to talk, and it goes on to say until October 1st. You can't talk about this topic. It's on the board.
18: You put it on the board. But we know. We knew.
22: God, I love having I'm put it on the board ready for
8: I'm,
22: us.
8: I'm doing my job.
1: Hey. Loud mouth. Do a live.
22: Well, Chris Oldak just ran in the studio.
18: Yeah. Dang. What's
8: Paul?
18: Up with that? Paul?
8: What was that?
22: Wow, that was rude.
18: I don't know. Yeah, where did he come from?
1: Aaron, shut your trap. Do a live, please.
22: God. Thank you.
18: Oh, well, hey. Big Paul. You got to listen to Big Paul.
22: Parlay Paul.
18: Yeah.
8: Friggin' game two tonight.
18: All right.
8: University Hospitals, UH Sports Medicine, is the official healthcare provider of the Browns. And they're doing a really special event that I'm really excited, Emmett, to be a part of on June 18th called Sportsland. And Sportsland is a place for innovation when it comes to sports medicine. It's highlighting and discussing all of the ways that UH is advancing in the field of sports med. So last year, I thought this was such a cool story. We gave, through the Haslam Innovation, they gave a grant, the Haslam family, to one business that was like on the cutting edge of sports medicine innovation. And this company won that makes these shoelaces that don't come untied on their own. They only come untied when you... And the whole point was... I guess a lot of sports injuries do happen because shoes come untied and people trip and tear their... And if the shoe isn't tight, like there's all this scientific data, Kenny Atkinson knows, that backs up this notion. Emmett, they just won Shark Tank.
18: Wow.
8: They're two students from Michigan State University. They're going to be graduating in like a week. And... Emmett, they're going to graduate already with a multi-million dollar company.
18: Wow.
8: In part because it all started with University Hospital Sports Medicine. So
18: that's amazing.
8: Those are the kinds of stories that we're talking about, why we believe in UH Sports Med so much. And the same infrastructure that is on the cutting edge is also available to local Browns fans. 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It's University Hospitals, the official healthcare provider of the Browns.
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17: You know, Kenny Atkinson, he got all that data. The Cavs have access to data, Emmett, that we don't have.
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17: Can I give the Cavs some advice on this?
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17: Get Sadir and EOX Vantage involved in that, because there's something about that data that just doesn't smell right to me.
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6: Before the guys toss Aaron out of the studio, he has one last take to give. Time to drop the hammer.
17: Emmett, this was bizarre, and I want an explanation for what happened.
18: All right, I'll try my best.
17: Now, Carter Bryant plays for the San Antonio Spurs.
18: Yes. Okay?
17: And as a last note, there's only one thing left that I can talk about of all the things I have listed here to get to.
18: Yeah, because your clock's ticking.
17: Okay, Carter Bryant used the public bathroom during the game last night. I don't think this is AI. A bunch of people are in, like, the bathroom at the arena in Oklahoma City, like an arena bathroom.
18: Right.
17: Imagine you're using the bathroom during the game, and one of the players comes in, jumps into a stall, uses the toilet, washes their hands, and then runs back out onto the... I just have to know. I know this might be prying. You might think that this is...
18: Okay.
17: Why would he need to do... They don't have... He has a locker
18: room.
17: A locker
18: and they're
17: room.
18: At home. No, they were on the road. They were on the road.
17: They're
18: never
17: on
18: mind.
17: The
18: You're
17: road,
18: right.
17: But
18: yeah.
17: All the stalls are being used. He needed to go to the closer. You'd think
18: Maybe.
17: The closest bathroom is in the... Do you have any theory? What would possess... Because I'm watching the video again right now, and I don't think that this is some AI slop. Here, look. There he goes. By the way, who's filming? Then someone filmed him in the bathroom, which if you have your camera out on me in a bathroom, I'm going to think that's super weird. There he is. He's washing his hands. Wearing his Carter Bryant number 11 jersey.
18: Hold on. But dig this. At Rocket Arena, if you go down a tunnel, you will arrive at a bathroom before you get to the locker room.
22: It's a very nice bathroom, too.
18: Yeah, it's closer.
17: Depends on which tunnel you go down.
18: If you go to the one closest to the Cavaliers bathroom, to the Cavaliers locker room, there's a bathroom right there, if I'm not mistaken.
17: Can you imagine that during game three, you're, in line to take a pee-pee?
18: A pee-pee, that's what you... Yeah.
17: And you look over your shoulder and two guys behind you in line to take a... is Jalen Brunson. You'd be like, guys, slow down. We need to keep him out of the game.
18: One of the weird, one day, it was during the finals. I was at the then Q, and I walk into the bathroom, and I see a guy standing at the mirror putting makeup on.

0: like putting powder on his face. Mm. I'm like, what the hell's going on? It's like, oh, that's Darren Ravel. And he looked at me, he's like, hey. I was like, what's up? I said, this is awkward. And I went and I used the bathroom and he kept putting powder on his face. It took a while too. But
1: did you acknowledge the awkwardness?
0: No, I didn't. I just felt it. I think he realized, because he saw me through the mirror.
1: Yeah.
0: Like, I looked and I did a double take.
2: Would have been funny if you just went, click.
0: With your phone.
1: Nick, yeah. Have you ever used the bathroom with a famous person?
2: I don't think so. Yeah, off the top of my head, no. So, like, if I have to think about it, no.
0: Right, because you would definitely remember.
2: I would definitely remember an interaction with a super famous person.
0: I actually have to say that most people I run into in the bathroom handle it the right way.
1: Yeah.
0: Usually if I'm, like, walking in, somebody usually, hey, E, and that's it.
1: Right.
0: You know, and that's the proper way to handle it.
1: Don't shake my hand at the urinal.
0: No, don't do that.
2: God, no.
0: And please don't ask me for a take while, you know, while the weapon's drawn.
1: So, Emmett, what do you think? Game two tonight.
0: What?
1: Oh, what do you think? It's game two tonight. You're midstream. You don't want to be taking midstream.
0: Oh, God, no. No, God, no.
2: I think it's one of those, and it should be an unspoken rule, but apparently we have to spell it out. Like, if you're doing your business, you don't talk. Like, that should just be a thing. Like, you're in front of the urinal, you're doing your thing. No.
0: Especially a stranger.
2: Correct.
0: If somebody you know, a little
2: But
0: whatever.
2: Even then, like, I'll wait the 15 seconds and then go wash my hands and then we can talk. Yeah.
0: So that doesn't necessarily bother me a ton. It's only the strangers that want to carry on a conversation.
1: I think that's all appropriate and fair game. But this just is so...
0: That is weird. You sure that's not AI?
1: I'm pretty that was Carter Bryant using the public bathroom in the middle of the game.
0: While the ball was in play is crazy.
2: You got to go, you got to go.
1: Well, game two was being decided. Emmett, there 2007 NBA Finals. I still remember it was game three. And I went downstairs and used that bathroom that's right in the tunnel. And it used to have a very deceiving sign about which of the bathrooms was the men's and which of the bathrooms was the women's. So I turn and go, because I want to go quickly.
0: Mm-hmm.
1: And I go into, have you ever done this?
0: Yes.
1: I go into the women's bathroom.
0: Yeah.
1: And the first person I see is like three Cavalier girls at the sink.
0: Mm-hmm.
1: And they look at me and I look at them and I'm going, uh-oh, I'm not supposed to be here. I was like, sorry, guys. I'll be on my way. I turned around and walked out of the women's bathroom.
0: Yeah.
1: Very clearly the women's bathroom.
0: Right.
1: And there staring at me was Tom Brady.
0: That's awesome. Tom's like, hey, dog, I don't judge. You know, do what you do, right?
2: Warmed up the seat for you, Tom. See you later.
1: No, I was going to say to Tom, you know, this is America. I use whatever bathroom I feel most comfortable using, Tom.
0: I was at TNA, the wrestling show, right? And as it was letting...
1: Checking out some TNA, huh?
0: Yeah, as it was letting out. Or actually, you know what? No, because I was at the thing. It was an R&B concert. But anyway, I'm going. There was a long...
2: Make a joke about that one.
0: Right.
1: Wait. Yeah, where did this story go?
0: So at the Wolsting Center, they had a Valentine's Day 90s
1: R&B
0: concert.
1: Wait, we just went from a strip club to the Wolsting Center?
0: No.
2: TNA's a wrestling event.
0: Yes.
1: Oh.
2: What are you talking about?
0: It was both events were at the Wolsting Center.
1: I thought you were at the Hustler Club. Okay.
2: These are family events. What are we talking
0: about?
2: Total
0: nonstop action is what I was talking about.
1: Okay, so, but now
2: what are you talking about, Aaron? Right.
0: Bernie Kosar was there.
1: And so now you're talking about R&B music?
0: Yes, they hold a lot of different events at
1: now
0: the
1: Now you're
0: Wolsting
1: talking
0: Center.
1: About rhythm and blues.
0: That's right.
1: Okay.
0: That's right. I'm talking about Tyrese,
1: we have realigned.
0: Silk.
1: We have realigned.
0: Yeah, yeah. Next was there. You know, they sung Too Close. But I walked into the bathroom, and there was a woman in line for the man's bathroom. And then she turned around and left. And I was like, okay, she must have made a mistake, right? Because it's happened. So I start to use the bathroom. A guy walks in, looks around, goes, come on. And she goes into a stall, and he shuts the door. Well, earlier in the evening, when I had to go to the bathroom, I went in that stall. It was disgusting.
1: Ooh, boy.
0: And she, I guess she used the bathroom. All I know is it. I was like, God, I can't believe she did it. She had to go really bad.
1: On that note, Drop the Hammer is brought to you by SnapVend. 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You're going to love it. It's 216-300-4000. You text the word fix. Maybe we could get one in our kitchen here at ESPN Cleveland. Emmett, what's on the way with the next level?
0: Yeah, we'll get you ready for it tonight. And also, I didn't pull out the lucky jersey. Are you pulling out your lucky charms? Not the cereal, but your, you know, the things you believe in. Are you pulling those out tonight? We'll find out. We'll also talk some OTAs.
1: Lucky charms for game two?
0: I don't know. Is it too early? We'll discuss all of that coming up next.
1: Lucky charms. Next level is on its way. This is 850 ESPN Cleveland. You can check us out at the ESPN Cleveland YouTube page.
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1: So for people that aren't aware, I was sick earlier this week. Monday and Tuesday, I was out. I don't know what I had, something that kind of has gone through my house, right? So I know Gerard's very kind of conscious of, like, he didn't want to get sick. So he walks in, shuts the door behind him. He's like, what's going on, man? I said, oh, everything's everything. You know, just hanging out. You know, we start speaking jive to each other because that's what we do from time to time, right? Be like, say, brother. You know, we was doing all that.
2: Everything is everything.
1: Right. So then I say, hey, just a heads up. I replaced the mic cover for you because I know you were concerned. He said, oh, man, why'd you say that? He opened up the door, Nick, and he starts saying, now his throat is starting to get sore.
3: Stop.

0: for people to get it.
1: Yeah,
0: then,
1: so
0: then you gave
1: everybody.
0: It to E. Nah, this was after the fact. Now, the first time I got it was not his fault. The second, third, and fourth time, yes.
1: You brought it into the environment.
0: Allegedly.
1: Right? Not allegedly. You just copped to it. You just said you did it. So it's you know, just for if you hear ambient noise or background people talking, we got the door open. Gerard is scared that I'm going to get him sick. I was told that after 48 hours and once you no longer have like a fever or anything, you're no longer contagious.
0: Yeah, is the same thing apply to our basketball team?
1: I don't know. How would the connection?
0: The connection would be hopefully they're not contagious with choking at the end of a game and that they could move forward in 48 hours.
1: You know what?
2: I hope so.
1: They can't let Tuesday's game beat them tonight.
0: Mm-hmm.
1: You know what I'm saying? They cannot think about what happened on Tuesday tonight. Because if they do, they will lose.
0: Right.
1: Yeah, there's no doubt in my mind. If they go into tonight's game and go, man, I hope what happened on Tuesday is over. You might as well not even play the rest of the series.
0: Because
1: that means that you're, that's where you're... Your mind is at. You got to get away from it and just go ahead and focus. And I actually think they will because we've seen this team. They're Dr. Jekyll and Mr. Hyde.
0: No doubt about it.
1: Where one game they'll be great, the next game they'll be bad. They always seem to bounce back, and they always seem to fall off.
0: Yeah.
1: So the bounce back could be right on the doorstep.
0: They're like Ohio weather, northeast Ohio weather, rather, in the spring.
1: Yeah.
0: Good 1 minute, cloudy the next.
1: Yeah, what was it, 80-something a couple days ago? And it was 50 this morning. It'll be in the
0: 60s. It's actually nice right now. I just came from outside, and it was doing really well. I was impressed, yeah. Northeast Ohio.
1: Yeah. So, it's funny. I also am excited for tonight's game because it's an opportunity for the Cavaliers to not only get a dub, but, bro, this is how crazy it is. I want y'all to know how these people I call friends around the country that work at different outlets,
0: mm-hmm.
1: how they do it. When the Cavaliers won game 7 for the Pistons, nobody hit my line. I didn't get an email.
0: Right.
1: I didn't get a text. I didn't get a phone call. Nobody wanted to talk to your boy, E. Goldie. The Cavaliers blow a 22-point lead. And at 11:30, I get a text on that night. Hey, can you join game night? Q and Myron want to talk to you. I said, look, I'm under the weather. I'll be in tomorrow. We can talk about it then. Then Freddie and Harry hit me up. Hey, we want you to talk about this. All right, cool. Then they had me on the pregame show for the Spurs in the OKC last night.
0: Really?
1: To talk about this collapse.
0: Yes.
1: So, Cavs, can you please win?
0: No.
1: So somebody could talk to me about a dub. I can
0: okay.
1: go tell the
0: okay,
1: world.
0: That makes
1: that's
0: more sense.
1: That's what I'm saying.
0: All right, that's what you're saying.
1: Because I told Freddie and Harry at the end of the interview, I said, guys, can you do me a favor? And they was like, anything for you, brother? You know, because we talk job to them, too.
0: Right.
1: So
0: tells a lot of brothers on this
1: that's
0: show.
1: That's right. So I was like, can you do me a favor? They said, anything for you, brother. I said, can y'all please have me on after a Cavs win? And they bust out laughing. Said, absolutely, we'll take care of that. So, yeah, I got my own interest, you know, tied to this. But it's a new day. The sun is out.
0: It certainly is. But here's the funny thing about it. So I'm listening to the radio this morning, and they're going through a bunch of scenarios. And at one point, Canty says, why are we still talking 45 minutes into this about Cleveland sports? It is amazing to me that little Northeast Ohio, who doesn't have enough hotel rooms, allegedly, I still don't believe it, manages to stay in the center of the sports universe. Mm-hmm. Because you think about what's going on with the Cavaliers and obviously tonight playing in the Knicks and then what's taking place at OTAs with Deshaun Watson and Shedeur Sanders, that we stay in the limelight, if you will, at least on the subject matter of a lot of people, because it's very fascinating subject matter to begin with. But for tonight, you're absolutely right, E, that if they are not of the mindset that they flushed that, and that's literally what you have to do. But you know what? It's hard not to do, because there's a lot of, I wish I had, I should have done this, I should have done that. And I know for my personality in particular, I love to dwell on the negative. I'll forget about the positive in the heartbeat, but the negative, I'll stay on. Like, I can remember stuff from 20, 40 years ago that was negative, but positive, been forgot about.
1: Yeah, I flush everything the next day.
0: That's a skill set to have.
1: Whether it's good or bad, because yesterday ain't got nothing to do with today or tomorrow.
0: Set you up for it, but again, it's all about how you handle it.
1: Yeah. So I don't know.

0: Today's a new day.
1: Yeah, it is. You know, you have a crummy day yesterday. Today could be crummy too. I'm
2: have a crummy minute. Doesn't mean the next one have to be that way.
1: There it is. But you know, maybe I'm a little rainbows and sunshine.
2: We're looking at the man in the mirror. Ask him to change his ways.
1: I'm sorry, I couldn't. It just felt like that was
2: a change. You got to, dog.
1: You know what?
2: Can you give me a shamon? I'd really be complete.
1: Shamon. Man in the Mirror is not a happy song.
2: It's not.
1: Shout out to Will Burge, you know, former teammate of ours, friend of ours. One day we had this debate. He said, like, that is at every party, they put it on and everybody sings it. I'm like, you put Man in the Mirror on at a party?
2: Imagine during graduation time when that was like one of the choices.
1: Yeah.
2: It's like, what are we doing?
1: Yeah, well, you know what?
2: What was your graduation song? Do you recall having one? Well, you guys all
1: we
2: sang?
1: We did. I don't remember. I feel like it was an I feel like it was an R. Kelly song.
2: Oh my gosh.
1: I don't think it was I Believe I Can Fly. Because I graduated in 98. I think maybe I'm mixing something up. Maybe I'm thinking about one of my sister's songs. We definitely had a song. I don't remember what it is. I do know somebody, it tells you the difference in schools, that their song was Closing Time.
2: The hell?
1: Closing time.
2: Isn't that about a bar?
1: Yes. Yeah, it's about being out. Like that, it makes sense. It's closing time.
2: Oh,
1: right?
2: Like they're closing out the time of school.
1: Yeah, exactly.
2: Oh, play on words.
1: Exactly.
3: A lot of people like the 90s as well. It was, what was it, Time of Your Life?
1: Yeah.
3: Green Day. That was a big one.
1: Yep. Yeah.
2: See, when I was in sixth grade, we did We Are the World.
1: I think everybody did. We Are the World. I think I did that.
2: Did y'all do individual singers?
1: No, we weren't doing that. That was
2: the start of
1: Bear Reality, huh?
2: Nah, dog, I wanted no parts within at that time.
1: Yeah. I hope the Knicks want no part of the Cavaliers is where I'm going. But I can tell you right now, Knicks fans are cocky and they're feeling good.
2: Well, they got a reason to be.
1: Sure. They're playing. They won, what, 8 games in a row or something like that?
2: They are down by 22.
1: They are rolling. But I want everybody to understand this. They are not Oklahoma City.
2: No, they're not.
1: They're not. And they're on a heater right now. But they're not a juggernaut. They're a good basketball team. Cavaliers are a good basketball team as well. Both have their flaws. It's just at the moment, the Knicks have been able to overcome their flaws.
2: And their coach is willing to call timeouts.
1: And that is a big part of it. But sometimes you need a little extra, right? Now, I was told that my Cavalier, personalized Cavalier jerseys, that jersey that I wear because I believe that when I put it on, the Cavaliers win. That's been my experience. I was told that's ridiculous, that has no power, all right? So I'm not wearing it tonight. Are you busting out your Lucky Charms? And no. I don't mean the cereal. All right? For game 2.
2: That would be a good idea, though.
1: And if not, like, when is the right time to do that? And that is our poll question. Stole a little thunder from Nick there.
3: You certainly did. But our next level question of the day presented by Haven. 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Are you breaking out the good luck charms to help the Cavs win game 2 tonight? Yes, I will. No, I will not. That's at ESPN Cleveland on X.
1: Now, I could, if I'm convinced, put it on when I get home. Eh. Like, I'm not against that.
2: Well, I go up your mojo, because here's what I'm going to do. I have an unlucky charm, and it's a great shirt. It's a collector's item. It's a 2016 T-shirt that they gave us for the championship run.
1: Okay.
2: Every time I put that shirt on, they lose. Every time.
1: That's crazy, because it's celebrating the championship.
2: Right, but every time I wear it, they take an L.
1: That's crazy.
2: So I will not. Matter of fact, I looked at it, I crumbled it up, and I threw it somewhere.
1: Interesting.
2: But I will keep the shirt, though.
1: 216-710-0850. Do you have unlucky charms? Right? Do you have something that always goes wrong?
2: There's something there to remind me.
1: We want to hear from you. 216-710-0850. Jump in the YouTube chat. We always have our eyes on that. And again, like, subscribe, and share, too. That will help us out a ton as we try to continue to build a community. on YouTube. So please do that. That will help us out a lot. You can also tweet the show at EGO80 at JRCherry3 and at Nick Paulus. Coming up next, we will hear from you. Are you pulling out your good luck charms, you know, tonight to help the Cavaliers win? If not, when do you pull them out? Is it do or die? Is it game seven? When do you do all of that? We will hear from you coming up next, and we'll continue to get ready for a big game two out in New York. All that straight ahead. But first, here's Gerard Cherry.
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1: Cavs game two between the Knicks and Cleveland. There you go, Jerod.
15: When we heed a certain call, when the world must come together as one.
1: This was, what'd you say, your sixth grade?
11: Yes.
1: Oh, when it's time. We are the world. We are the world there. 216-710-0850 is the number to call. You pulling out your lucky charms. Do you have something that is lucky, Jerod?
2: Yeah, I have a pair of what I consider to be lucky underwear. And they have a hole in them. That's why I keep them. That's how I identify them.
1: Okay.
2: So I got a pair of lucky underwear. I have an unlucky shirt that I told you guys about in the last segment, which is a 2016 Cleveland Cavaliers T-shirt, the gold one with the maroon and white writing that says champions. I love that T-shirt. I mean, that bad boy's 10 years old, going on 10 years old now. So I'll keep that, but every time I wear it, it's unlucky. It does not click for me. So between that and my lucky underwear, that's all I got going.
1: So are you pulling the lucky draws out tonight?
2: You know what? I'll have to go home and change them, but yeah, because I don't have them on right now.
1: Okay. So, but do you have to, does it have to be an all day thing?
2: No, nah, just
1: for the luck to work?
2: Well, I just touch them and it works.
1: You just touch?
2: Mm-hmm.
1: So then you touch those draws, why wouldn't those be lucky?
2: Well, again, they don't have a signature hole in them.
1: Okay.
2: They don't have history with them. These are just, let me see, what do I have on?
1: I mean, I don't need to be exposing stuff. We're on
2: TV. You can't see it.
1: I mean, I don't know.
3: You'd be surprised what these cameras
1: can pick up.
2: You'd be surprised. RJ just zoomed out.
1: Right.
3: Better safe than sorry.
1: Yeah. Definitely want to be careful.
2: No, these are some great underwear right here, but they are not my lucky ones. I like them, though.
1: Yeah.
2: 10 pair of them.
1: Nick, you pulling out, do you have a lucky charm?
3: I don't. I used to believe I have this, like, a poker chip that was a lucky charm, but then I realized, like, I have it in my wallet, so it's not considered lucky. It's just my everyday poker chip now.
1: Okay.
3: I do have a pair of unlucky underwear.
1: So why would you not throw them away?
3: Because it's the last case scenario underwear that's like, if for whatever reason, like my house burns down, for whatever reason, that's the pair that is left just in case.
2: They're like at the bottom of the drawer.
3: They're at the bottom. I try to avoid to wear those at all costs. Every once in a while, it's like, man, we should have done laundry 3 days ago. What are we doing? And then that's the last pair.
1: That's an easy fix. Throw those away, and then you will have.
3: But then it follows you everywhere for whatever reason. It has followed me to three different places.
2: Yeah. I stick around.
1: It won't follow you if you throw them away.
2: Again, there's an attachment to it, dog.
3: It'll find its way.
1: No, it won't.
2: I mean, I have no reason to have holy underwear, but I have a pair that are holy underwear, but they're my lucky ones.
3: By the way, I'm not wearing them today, so we're all good.
2: There you go.
1: Right. All right. I understand keeping some around because you believe they are lucky, but keeping unlucky underwear around makes no sense to me.
3: have a backup. I don't know. Like,
1: no, you will have a backup. Even if you get rid of them, you'll have a backup.
3: It's an extra way. Gerod, have my back on this one. I know you have my back.
2: You gotta have a backup on underwear. You never know.
1: 216-710-0850. Do you have a lucky charm? What is it? And if so, are you going to break it out tonight to get the Cavaliers an opportunity to kind of help them out? Do you believe that they can win this game tonight?
2: Yes, I do believe they are more than capable of winning this game tonight, and that's saying a lot because there have been times throughout the course of this playoff run that I absolutely positively do not believe that they had a chance in you-know-what of actually getting the job done. So there is a large part of me, and I'm not saying this to be positive. I'm just saying because I truly believe it, that they do have a chance. They certainly have a chance because of the certain ways in which they do things. It makes you say, okay, they'll get up there, but will they blow it? But can they actually win this game tonight? Yeah, they can duplicate what they did. I think their defense, we're not even talking about enough about it.
1: Right.
2: Their defense was tremendous up until the 7-minute mark, and I think they just got tired.
1: Yeah. 216-710-0850 is the number to call. Dustin is in Miami. What's going on, Dustin?
16: Yo, good afternoon, gentlemen.
1: Hey,
16: hey look, I got to change my life because I'm a 3-time Super Bowl champion over here with some draws. Like, that's some type of lucky charm. Like I have rings.
1: Yeah, Nick, rings aren't Nick, lucky. It's the holy draw.
16: Like, Nick, those draws ain't going to follow you, dude. Look,
1: right.
16: At the end of the day, yes, the Cavaliers have an amazing chance. It's the Knicks, man. We're not playing the Celtics. We are not playing Steph and the Warriors. It's the Knicks. Like, it's not like you did not have a 22-point lead?
1: Yeah, exactly, quarter. Right. Yeah, you got that somehow.
16: We were winning that game. We ended up losing that game. Ultimately, we just don't need the Cavs to actually kind of harp on that. That's my biggest fear. It's just like, yo, we had that lead. We didn't win it. But, like, just don't let that mental part of that aspect play into, like, kind of what you're doing.
1: Right. Like, Dustin, we appreciate the call, man. Thanks for hitting us up. You can't let one loss beat you twice.
2: Right. Great point. And I've heard coaches actually say that before, E.
1: Yeah.
2: We had, like, major games where it was a serious contention situation and you take an L, and one of the first things, like in particular Bill Belichick would say, was something to that effect. You cannot let what took place took place in the first half
1: right
2: beat you in the second half. That's so true.
1: Yeah, because it can.
2: Oh, it will. If you dwell on it,
1: mm-hmm.
2: And that's the one thing you can't do. Dwelling on it is, now there's a fine line though between, all right, I'm gonna come out here and I'm gonna play angry and mad because of what took place. So that's one approach. But if it's like, oh, man, I did this, I did that, then you're not in the moment. But if it's like, I'm engaged and I am ready to go and I'm angry and I'm ticked off because of the fact that we didn't do well, that's a different way of going about it.
3: I think this has to do with more learning experiences than anything that I'm fearful of, because it sounds like Kenny Atkinson is going to do the same damn thing and put James Harden on Jalen Brunson.
2: That's what, something, huh?
3: It sounds like. No, he's been a great ISO defender his entire career. This is year 17. I don't care about year 3 in the league, James Harden. Maybe he was great back then, but Jalen's running right past him. If we do this idiotic thing again where James gets switched on to Jalen, and if you don't have, you know, backside help, you are screwed again tonight. So unless we know Kenny learns from his mistakes, which – who knows what's going to happen tonight? Like, that's the thing that bothers me the most about this game.
1: Yeah. You know, here is Kenny Atkinson on changing the coverages.
17: We did, but you could take the other part of we did, and Landry Shamet gets a corner three. You're playing that game as a coach. You know, there was argument in our coaches meeting. We should have stuck with, you know, is he going to beat us with tough twos? We live with that. Mm-hmm. And then there's the other side. It's like, no, we have to get the ball out of his hand. So we kind of picked a middle ground of that. Mm-hmm. We didn't like stick with the analytical thing where you'd say live with it. We started double teaming, and we got hurt with the double team.
3: Yeah. Take it, E, please.
1: So
2: analytics.
1: It's a lot. I know you got a coaching staff to listen to them and all that, but somebody has to make a decision. And what it sounded like was, so we tried both.
2: Right, that can't happen.
1: And listen, the first one you tried was not working. And I don't want to hear, well, he hit tough shots. No crap. He's a great player.
2: He's going to hit.
1: Great players
2: tough shots.
1: Hit tough shots. That's why you have to do something different. He is about, Kenny Atkinson is, I hope this series doesn't make me lose my religion. And what I mean by that is, y'all know me. I'm consistent. I don't get after coaches because I believe players play. Like, you guys are on there. You got to defend. You got to make shots. If you get an open shot and don't knock it down, that's on the player. But I'm sorry. If you are doing something strategically that is not working and you either stick with it or you don't fully change, you try, hey, let's kind of do both, that just tells me you don't know what the hell you're doing.
2: Well, it certainly points to that direction. But here's the thing, and this is probably from spending a lot of time, more of his career as an assistant coach as opposed to a head coach. Because I asked a head coach one time, what's the biggest difference between being a head coach and an assistant coach or a coordinator for football, if you will? And they said the biggest difference is, one, you make suggestions, and the other, you make decisions. Now, obviously, the one that makes suggestions would be the assistant coaches, and the one that makes the decisions are the head coaches. So he got caught in assistant coach mode, and you can't be in assistant coach mode. And on top of that, when you do something like that, okay, try to have the best of both worlds, you can't have your cake and eat it too, because guess what? Mike Brown is a smart guy. He knows you, so what is he going to do? Once you figure that out and switched, now they're doing what? They're dictating strategy. They're dictating the flow of the game. They can anticipate what you're going to do. That puts them in an advantageous position. So right there, folks, to his credit, you heard why Kenny Pickett. Kenny Atkinson got
3: it's the third
2: coach.
3: Time you've done that this week, man.
1: Oh, man.
3: I love it.
1: Did we get rid of Kenny Stiffins? I don't know.
2: Not still there.
1: Yeah.
2: Kenny Stiffins.
1: Yeah. Kenny Atkinson. Absolutely.
2: Well, he's being Kenny Stiffins, too.
1: Right. That is facts. 216-710-0850. Coming up next, you know what? They're at it again. Everybody has an opinion on the quarterback tracker. I'm even getting tweets during the show about the quarterback tracker. Someone on Unsportsmanlike, the morning show for ESPN Radio, has a problem with it. We will talk about that. Do you have a problem with it? What do you make of the quarterback tracker? We'll do all that coming up next. But listen, I know you are taking a beating when you go to the pump. There was a time when I could put $25 in my tank, and if it wasn't full, it'd be like one bar short. Mm. Well, now that gets me to half. 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
1: Polarizing things when it comes to the media are good things, you know, because people have an opinion about them. When you get into this business, you learn really fast. An A or an F, and I'm talking letter grades in schools. And all you teachers out there, if you're listening, my sister is an educator, so is my brother-in-law, her husband. They remember the A students. They remember the F students. The C students, they kind of.
2: Great point.
1: Yeah. So whenever you can get people to react, in the media, whether they love it or hate it, it's a good thing. And that is kind of the response that we are getting from the quarterback tracker.
2: Love it or hate it, huh?
1: Yes. People are, like, for instance, Jordan 400 hits Jordan. Us up and says, you know damn well if one of these quarterbacks threw three interceptions in practice that y'all would be judging them and, you know, making a big deal about it. I said, no, I wouldn't, because I understand it's practice, and I understand the nuance of reality. You know what I'm saying? Not so much the tracker. But Jordan 400 wasn't the only person that had a problem with that. So did the producer of Unsportsmanlike, Pat Costello.
28: Why are we keeping stats on OTAs again? What are we doing?
29: Or
28: here?
29: A QB tracker?
28: They're keeping a QB tracker.
29: Well, you just confirmed why.
28: They're OTA sessions. 11 on 11, 7 on 7. We're doing like completions, TDs, and interceptions. Come on, man. We can't actually take this as serious stats. What are we doing here? Come on, I'm blaming Aaron Goldhammer. I don't know who's actually responsible, but it feels like this is a Goldhammer.
0: Well, we've been on the air for an hour and 50 minutes, and we've talked about Cleveland sports for 40 minutes.
1: And what that tells me is that we are leading the way in content.
2: Yes, we are.
1: Yeah, that's what that tells me.
2: All those layups.
1: Yeah, that we're leading the way there.
2: But I do have a problem with the way in which Canty did somewhat dismiss us, though. Sound like he was not too happy with the fact that we are leading them in the conversation.
1: Hey, do we decide what we talk about? No.
2: Circumstances.
1: You decide, right?
3: which is hilarious because he's the first person to say, oh, trade Myles Garrett. Myles Garrett has to go. He's the one that brings this all up. We haven't talked about trading Myles Garrett for

0: handful of weeks now. Mm-hmm. And the only reason why we bring it up is because the Nationals show brings it up. So if he wants to stop talking about Cleveland, so be it.
1: Yeah.
0: Miles ain't going nowhere, by the way.
1: Man, I say it again.
0: Miles ain't going nowhere.
1: I'm trying to tell everybody.
2: They ain't listening.
1: They are not trading Miles Garrett. I'm trying to tell everybody.
2: Good job, Slicky. You got to the rhythm with it.
0: He got a little bit of it.
1: He's got cash out. He got cash out, dog. He's good. He's good. You start
2: Don't
1: watching
2: make it
1: Martin
2: happen.
1: Yet?
0: Say what?
1: You start watching Martin yet?
0: Dude, I haven't watched any shows.
1: Yeah, that's true. Yeah, the Cavs
0: I caught
1: the
0: up. I caught
1: true.
0: Up Daredevil. That's it.
1: Yeah. All right. Touche. Yeah, I know you've been busy.
2: Busy.
0: I promise you, I will be watching that. That'll be the next show I watch.
1: Yeah, you definitely been busy, so I understand it. Yesterday's quarterback tracker. This is when I see the quarterback tracker. The only thing that I feel like means something is the amount of reps. Mm. It is clear that Watson and Shador are competing for the starting job. That's what I see.
2: Okay.
1: And that's cool. That's all right. You know what else I also see is like 500,000 people viewing it and interacting with it.
2: Mm-hmm.
1: So either way, love it or hate it, it's cool. I don't care. You can hate its guts. You can look at the tracker and go, I hate the tracker. You're still looking at it. You're still clicking on
0: click,
1: it.
0: Click, click.
1: So it doesn't matter. You know, and I was told not to say this, but I can be rebellious at times.
2: Okay.
1: So I'm going to say it.
2: Go ahead.
1: If you don't like it, keep scrolling. It's the easiest problem to fix. Guess what? Dre, I don't know if you know this. If I'm on Twitter and I see something I don't like, I don't stop.
2: Okay, you keep moving, huh?
1: Yeah.
2: To the KIM?
1: Yeah, I stop and look at things I like or things that evoke emotion from me.
2: Well, do us a favor.
1: What's that?
2: Voice your displeasure with the tracker.
1: That's right. Hit us up, 216-710-0850. Tell us how much you hate its guts. We love to hear from you. And matter of fact, tell us. Click on the QB tracker and comment below.
2: Exactly.
1: How much you hate its guts, right?
2: Can't stand it. I'm sick and tired of being sick and tired of the QB tracker. But guess what, E? It's just getting started.
1: Oh, it's 100%.
2: Imagine when training camp starts.
1: Yeah, 100%. It's just getting started. This is how big the QB tracker has gotten. The aunties, uncles, cousins, mm-hmm. nieces, nephews, right? They made their own tracker,
2: really?
1: Right? They put a spin on it. Oh, it's hilarious because it's like they call it the media tracker.
2: Uh-huh.
1: And who tells the truth and who lies,
2: uh-huh.
1: right? They have G. Bush. Shout out to G. Bush.
2: But he's in the media.
1: Right. So they're grading the media. This is their own.
2: Oh, the media tracker. They got a media tracker. Who's the liars and who's the fibbers? And the,
1: yes. And who tells the truth?
2: But who tells the truth?
1: And who tells the truth? So they got G. Bush in a landslide. Uh-huh. Like 100 to nothing, right? 100 truths.
2: 100.
1: No lies.
2: G. Bush.
1: We're in second. ESPN Cleveland, you know? And it goes on. But that doesn't happen if you don't do something that is on the edge of creating content. It's just a little lesson for everybody out there. And make it what you will. You know, nobody's feelings is hurt. You know, nobody's feelings is just not. You know, so love it or hate it, we have fun with it. And I had someone like hit me up and go, but it's only for one day of practice, so the numbers aren't complete. Absolutely.
2: That's why it's called a tracker.
1: It's not complete. No one's saying it's complete. I haven't heard one person get on the air and go, this is the authority on the Browns quarterback.
2: Here's the part I don't get. We live in what we call the information age. And with information age comes the need for information.
1: Right.
2: We are giving you information that no one's ever thought of doing before. We are the originators. I don't know of anyone who's ever thought of the idea of tracking the amount of passes that quarterbacks throw in a quarterback competition this way.
1: You're right. But you know who else does this?
2: Who's that?
1: Every NFL team.
2: Yeah.
1: In the league.
2: They track every pass.
1: They track every pass, whether it was a completion.
2: Yeah, they track every play.
1: Exactly.
0: They do it in college as well.
1: Deion comes
0: out and says that he does the same exact thing.
1: Yeah. So all we do is make it public and, you know, it lacks context. Sure. Most box scores do. You know what I'm saying?
2: Right. It doesn't tell you. I mean, I guess if you really look at it, you can figure out what time
1: not necessarily.
2: You can't really tell when an incomplete pass took place.
1: You can't tell if how many third downs were completed from a quarterback's box score. If it says you're 25 or 35, how many of those passes were for first downs? It doesn't tell you that.
2: Was it a check down or was it a deep pass?
1: Did you, the yardage, it says you threw for 300 yards. Mm-hmm. Does it say, well, one of those passes only went 2 yards in the air and the guy ran it for it? It doesn't, they lack context.
0: Now they do have those, but those are the deep dive analytical sort of things.
2: Pro football focus.
0: Where you'll
2: stuff,
0: see yak yards and yards after catch. And they have all of those if you want to do a deep dive.
1: But the box scores on ESPN.com or whatever website you go to, which many people reference, they lack context as well.
2: Well, here's the thing that's bothersome to me in that they need to understand the people who are anti this. We are trying to find our quarterback. We are trying to get to a space in a place that we have not been consistently. Now, I'll give Baker Mayfield some love and say that he was the closest thing that we've had to having a consistent franchise quarterback since 99. I'll give him that respect. But if you think about it, it has not occurred for us since the 80s. Yeah. And we're talking, what, 83, 84 with Bernie Kosar. So if we're up in arms and if we're concerned about a quarterback tracker, Lord knows, almost 50 years is a good reason to be that way, to have that type of concern, to have that type of situation in your mindset of, you know what, we need to find that guy. Because guess what? We're trying to identify that guy. And last time I checked, is not this 2027 draft supposed to be the year of the quarterback?
0: I heard I heard there could be as many as 9 first-round drafts.
2: That means only 2 are going to get drafted.
0: No, usually it's about half. So you're looking at 4, which 2 years ago we had 6 drafted in the first 15 picks. So it's certainly possible, and with the names like Arch Manning, Lenoris Sellers, Dante Moore, Julian Sand, and there's guys that we even talked about, Sam Levitt. Like, there are some really good quarterbacks that could possibly be coming out. Now, there could be 2.
1: Yeah, because there were supposed to be, like 5 this year.
2: Right, exactly.
0: But a lot of those guys went back to school. Right. Made the right choice, by the way.
1: But Ty Simpson,
2: he was smart.
1: He was smart, but he wasn't no first round quarterback.
2: He's like, hey man, let me look at this. I don't compete with these guys. I'm
0: ended up
2: now.
0: Getting drafted 13th. That's how you know thirsty the NFL is for quarterbacks out there.
1: 100%.
2: He went to the Cardinals.
0: No, the Rams. Rams. Which is a perfect spot.
2: He in a great situation.
0: Yeah. Perfect spot.
1: Yep, because the Rams know they're not going to have another high number one in a while. They might even trade it away.
2: Right.
1: The Nick Nations one and stuff.
0: I mean, that's what the Rams do. They just trade away all of their draft picks. Yeah. But they ultimately get amazing players. And that's the whole reason why they're always in those conference championship games and Super Bowls.
1: Yeah, absolutely. 216-710-0850. Coming up next, someone in the national media said that they are 101% sure about something. Is there something you're 101% sure about? We'll tell you about that coming up next. But first, here's Dry Cherry.
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1: In the immortal words of Kevin Garnett, anything is possible. So have you ever been 101% sure of anything in your life? Mike Garofalo from NFL Network. He's pretty sure about something.
11: The percent chance is Deshaun Watson is the week one starting quarterback for the Cleveland Browns in like 30 to 45 seconds. Right?
12: 101. Yeah, I've
11: no matter what happens, as long as he's healthy, he's going to start.
12: I mean, if he looks horrendous in camp and preseason, right? Which I don't think he will. But no, I've said... I think I phrased it back in March that he's in the pole position. Everything I heard out of the combine, Senior Bowl week, I remember talking to a guy and they were like, look, Deshaun Watson's going to start for this team. You guys know that, right?
1: So he says he's 101% sure that Watson will be the starter opening day. Are you 101% sure?
2: 101% no. 85-90, yeah.
1: Okay.
2: I think there's room for wiggle because Shadur has the opportunity to still impress. And if you really look at it from a long-term standpoint, if it's even close, Shadur makes the most sense because he's what? A younger player.
1: Right.
2: And contractually wise, that helps you out more. So I'll leave it in there wiggle room. But right now, at this stage of it, you should be saying Deshaun Watson's name because of the fact that he's a veteran. He's been there. He's done that. But I leave room for Shadur Sanders to become consistent. And if he's doing what the coach described yesterday, getting the ball out of his hand quicker, reading things better, because that's really what the concern is with coaches. It's more on the lines of, all right, can I trust you to make the right decisions when I hand you these keys to this offense and to this team? Because essentially that's what you become if you're the starting quarterback for any NFL franchise.
1: Todd Monken talked about his conversations with Deshaun Watson.
13: Well, he's been great. I think everybody would say it. I'm all for a clean slate. You know, I want the best for every player that we have, every coach. I want the best for anybody in this world to have a great life. I think it's really cool that he still has an opportunity with a change to showcase his ability, see where he's at. I'm all for it.
1: So I have I've been told, and this has been reiterated, it was reiterated to me, I believe last week, that this is an open competition that will be decided on the field. And you know what?
14: I believe him, yo. I don't know why, but I do.
2: He's a straight shooter, huh?
1: Yeah, I believe him. So, listen, right now, in shorts and helmets, Deshaun Watson
2: looks amazing.
1: Yeah, look like that's fine. Because that's guess what? For the last 6 years, that's all he's been doing.
2: Well, I really don't recall seeing much of that either, to be honest with you.
1: Oh, there's hours of film.
2: Impressed by him.
1: There's hours.
0: We're talking practice film.
1: Yeah, that's what I'm saying. There's hours of film of him throwing and working out and in shorts.
2: Oh,
1: and
2: that
1: doing
2: type of stuff. But like yesterday, for example, that pass he made to Boston, that was nice.
1: Sure. Like I said, I've seen it in shorts before. I've seen it on Instagram. He's played 19 games in 6 years. All right, so there's been a whole lot of video of him looking
2: 19
1: great.
2: 19 in 6 years?
1: Yes.
2: That's some career longevity for you.
1: There's a whole lot of impressive clips in shorts from Deshaun. So I'm not surprised by that at all. I also think Shador has been doing well. But with that being said, everything coming out of there from an opinion standpoint and people talking, again, outside of what I was told, is that Deshaun has the lead. To me, the lead in shorts, okay, cool. You got the lead in shorts. What happens when you have a pass rush coming at you? Because last time we saw Deshaun Watson, we saw somebody that was very hesitant to pull the trigger. We saw somebody that as soon as they got to the back of their drop, got happy feet and start running and moving around. So great, he looks great in practice. I don't think that guarantees that he, you know what? Who starts at the end of the season? You know, I'm not so sure that's Deshaun Watson.
2: Yeah, given 101 how we start this whole piece by what you're seeing right now, based upon what you're seeing right now, no, it's not something you should write in concrete whatsoever and think it's going to stick. It won't, potentially. But at the same time, though, it is a stepping stone. It is a starting point. It is a place to where, okay, you right now see me as your number one. What do I do to keep that positioning? Right. That you can do. So you do have an edge in that regard. So it's not just simply, okay, he has shorts on right now and he's number one. The whole point is if you continue to play well, if you continue to do what you're supposed to do and they trust you more than the guy that's behind you and you keep showing incremental improvements, you'll stay at number one. So that's where it comes into a place to, right, okay, if he's not screwing up and he's not messing up, then he has a chance to keep it. Now, it gets interesting with Deshaun in this regard. And you just said it earlier. 19 games in 6 years. So that speaks to the idea that someone is either injury prone, but we know the other reasons why he wasn't available, but more so than
1: that
2: anything.
1: That was just 11 missed games.
2: Right. But for everything the other else, reasons, it's
1: shoulder
2: been,
1: surgery.
2: Again, injuries and things of that nature that's been the reason once the lights come on and the hitting gets real. So that's where on some levels you really can't say that unless a year away has truly healed his body up. But who's to say that now his – and here's the unfortunate thing about getting older – other than LeBron James and Tom Brady,
1: right?
2: Most people don't improve as they get older.
1: Yeah, at a certain point you decrease. Yeah, yeah, because like physically you can't do the same things you did when you were 25.
2: And he's a physical, one of his highlights and high marks is that he's a physical specimen. He was one. Now, does he still have that? Now, we heard Todd say that, hey, some of that stuff is showing up on the field as we speak. But again, we understand what the setting is.
1: Right. Yeah, we get it. So I'm not surprised. And when I see the videos, he does look good. When I see the video, that pass was a great pass. There was another pass to Concepcion that he actually wasn't able to bring down. That was a dime, which is great. How aggressive is the pass rush during 7-on-7?
2: It's not aggressive.
1: Exactly. You know? So, as Ty Monken
2: aggressive
1: said, here's Monken on interceptions in 7-on-7.
13: We threw interceptions in 7-on-7, for God's sakes. I mean, who does that? There's no pass rush. I mean, it's embarrassing.
1: So, which
0: I love Todd.
2: I love it.
1: Yeah.
0: He's the best.
1: I love it too. I absolutely love that. But that's, you know, even that goes, you shouldn't be throwing interceptions, you know, inaccurate passes because there is no pass rush. If you are an NFL level quarterback, you should be able to pick apart a defense if you have time.
2: So, what does that say? What happens when it's really real? We're struggling right here and it's simulated. and there's no real rush and no real pressure, then what the heck is going to happen once it gets real? That's what he's thinking right now. So if guys are struggling right now in the quarterback room with 7-on-7s and getting the balls out of their hands and all that and can't complete passes, folks, 7-on-7 is designed for the offense to succeed.
1: Right, right. I actually...
2: Now, if you start talking about 1-on-1s, we're really in trouble.
1: Yeah, the reason I don't say I hate 7-on-7. I actually like watching 7-on-7s, but I hate judging a DB off of 7-on-7s. Because you are not in real life going to have to cover for 7-8 seconds.
2: Well, here's the funny thing about it, because we say that, but at the same time, they straight up do judge you on
1: they
2: it.
1: They do. Yeah.
2: And even with 1-on-1s, for example, and if you don't know what 1-on-1s are, it's where the quarterback has no pass rush whatsoever. He has no offensive line in front of him. He may have someone hike the ball to him or toss the ball to him, and a receiver can do 10,000 different moves in order to try to get open and make a play 1-on-1 against a defensive back. So that particular drill, as a DB, you get called out for it. You get brought to the carpet and told you need to do this, you need to do that, and it's not even reality speaking what the routes they can do. But at the same time, if you're not completing passes in 1-on-1s, that also is very telling of you, too, as a quarterback.
1: Right, right. And, being
2: it's designed for you to have success.
1: Being the father of a former DB, you know, I'm always like, all right, he completed the pass. It was 10 seconds. You know, he did 5 moves. Like, that's not reality.
2: Yeah, don't sweat that. Yeah. So, I can tell you plenty of times of being in 1-on-1s, like, dog, you did 3 hitch moves before you got to your true route.
1: Right. And I locked the first... Three of them.
2: At some point, the ball's got to get out of his hands.
1: Yeah, right, right. All right, we digress. So coming up next, Nick Paulus will hit us with the refresh. 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
6: That's right. It's time for the Daily Refresh, and we do it for you every single day here at 2 p.m. right here on The Next Level. And game two of the Cleveland Cavaliers Eastern Conference Finals series is tonight. It is 8 o'clock. It's going to be tip-off time for the Cavs against the New York Knicks. About 48 hours after, you know, all of the demise of what happened in game one, Coach Kenny Atkinson yesterday in practice talked about what he saw during film time.
7: You know, fourth quarter, they were in the first percentile of shot quality. See, we have data you guys don't have. First percentile. Our process was right. They made some tough shots. But again, I thought our offense kind of hurt our defense a little bit.
6: Guys, do you believe that Kenny has data that we just don't have?
8: I'm sure he does.
9: Yeah, he does work for a billionaire.
8: And I also believe that, like, numbers, you can make numbers say what you want.
9: Heck yeah, you can fidget them.
8: You know what I'm saying? Listen, you could be like, that guy hits 300. He's a great hitter. Or you could go, man, that guy fails 7 out of 10 times. That sucks.
9: Well said.
8: It's the same thing. All right, Kenny. You know, listen.
9: I mean, come on, dog.
8: They hit some tough shots. Jalen Brunson is a great player. He makes tough shots.
9: Didn't we know that going into this series? Did we not regard as one of the best players in the NBA?
8: So. Yeah, I hope we knew that going in.
9: I mean, so to say we have access to numbers we don't have, that still does not explain, nor can you negate the fact that you didn't call a timeout when you were supposed to call a timeout. You did not make adjustments, and you went back to, and I like Kenny Atkinson. And so it's not like I'm enjoying going in on him per se, but come on, man. You went to assistant coach mode and didn't make a decision. You thought you could have the best of both worlds, and you can't. Pick a side. Pick an option. And once you didn't do that, that put us in a position of vulnerability, plus not calling the timeouts.
6: Kenny would go on to talk about James Harden and his game one performance.
7: You know, one thing about James, I'll just defend him. He's a good isolation defender. Always has been. He's super smart. I said it last night. He's got great hands. I was kind of a little more upset with our backline defense. He had a couple, two or three really tough shots on him. But then I think the baseline drive where our low guy didn't come over and get a contest, right? This is team defense. At this level, it's team defense. Sure, we can. I know everybody's putting it on James, but I'd say it's a lot of it's on the team.
6: Guys, do you think this is more on the team or is this on James Harden?
8: So, no, Brunson? It's on the team's coaching staff. That's who it's on. He's right in this aspect. That, yes, you do need to have backup, mm-hmm. you know, for guys. And maybe James is a good one-on-one defender. Not against Brunson, though, right? Like, two things could be true. You might feel like he's a good one-on-one defender. He's not against Brunson.
9: Regardless of what he's saying, the whole point is, in the midst of a basketball game, if I see you getting scored on 3 to 4 times in a row, we make a

0: change.
1: Or at least call a timeout.
0: We do, and that's what a whole timeout is for.
1: Right.
0: So, again, James Fields should not be hurt. Hey, he's just having a success against you, dog. Let's try something different. Because it shouldn't be about you and your feelings. It should be about what's best for the team.
1: Right.
2: Well, in fact of that, we talked to one of the core four members, Jared Allen, on what the team needs in game two.
3: I feel like we could have done more. I mean, obviously, a lot of things that happened out of our control. I mean, could control how many tough shots he hit, but I mean, those are incredible shots that they all hit towards the end of the stretch, and just come out with more energy and effort to try to stop it more.
2: Do you think that we see more energy from the group tonight?
1: Yeah. I expect the Cavaliers.
0: About the injury.
1: Yeah, I expect the Cavaliers to come out and play hard and be ready to answer the call. I expect a good game tonight, you know, so I think we've seen that the Cavaliers can put disappointing performances behind them, especially in the playoffs. So I expect them to do the same tonight.
0: Yeah, I'm in the same mindset as well that, yeah. Now, is there a situation, how do they handle if the Knicks come out on fire and can't miss a shot? Does that sink them into the tank and then they start thinking about what took place the other night? That's a possibility, no doubt about it. But we have, again, seen this team be down 0-2 and then find a way to win a series.
2: Well, Tony Rizzo of the Tony Rizzo Show, you can watch that on the ESPN Cleveland YouTube channel from 8 to 9 in the morning, spoke about this game two for the Cleveland Cavaliers.
4: And I'm going to say the Cavs are just loony enough. The Cavs are just freaky enough to win tonight's game.
2: Guys, are the Cavs freaky enough to get the win in tonight's game? Give your game prediction a little bit earlier on this one.
5: I ain't getting into that.
1: I don't know how freaky they are. I'm going to stay out of them. Stay out of their business. I'll say the Cavs win, but they win by like three. You know, I think it's a close game that comes down to the last second.
0: Yeah, I hope we're in that position to make that play and we make the right decision. I can see it also being, again, a blowout as well. And I can see us being the ones doing the blowing out.
2: Well, Browns mini camp is here. Oh, I'm sorry, OTA practices are here. And we heard from Coach Monken on the development of Deshaun's Watson's work ethic out there.
6: Here's a guy that really, at this point, has made plenty of money. I think we all know that, right? He's had plenty of success, has had disappointment, you know, in his career. A number of things he couldn't control from an injury standpoint. But to come back and want to battle, want to further his career and change the narrative, I think it's really cool.
2: He would go on to say that it is a clean slate with him and the new coaching staff here. Do you give Deshaun Watson a clean slate?
1: Real quick, you know what I heard I heard him say that?
7: I'm going to support him. I'm going to lift him up.
0: Yeah.
7: And I'm going to be there for him.
1: Yeah, that's what I heard. That's what I heard from him. I'm sorry. What was your question, nigga? That's all I was thinking about was that Jameis when I heard that.
2: Do you give Deshaun Watson a clean slate and forget about the last 4 years?
1: No.
0: No. You don't care, man. Well, you do carry a lot of money.
1: I mean, all of that is whatever. Like, I don't see him on vacation and get mad like some people do, right? Some people are like, man, you see this dude riding in a Bentley.
0: You see him in the south of France.
1: Yeah, like, of course he's
0: wealthy. How dare he go to Switzerland?
1: Yeah, he's wealthy, so that doesn't bother me.
0: Is that a Hermes bag I see? Is that what they call it?
1: I think so. Hermes. Yeah, whatever. So, nah. But do I hold the last 4 years? Yeah. You haven't played well, and you've been injured the whole amount of time.
0: Quarterback, yo.
1: Yeah, so I'm not going to pretend like none of that ever happened.
0: Well, I'm going to give him a clean slate.
1: I'm not. And it ain't even personal. It's just that 19 games in 6 years, I'm going to remember that.
0: Yes, this could be a Disney story.
2: Guys, we're going to close out. Well, yeah, let's
1: You're going to have to
2: out.
1: Put in your PIN number to watch that on Disney.
2: Boy, are we ever. Let's close out the refresh, thank you, with the Cleveland Gardos. Gardos all the time right now. They are up 2-0 against Detroit, going for the sweep. And I believe this would be 6 in a row for the Guardians if they can pull this off. Bottom of 4, 2 outs. Guards are up 2-0. Joey Cantillo on the bump. Dealing right now as well. But, guys, that is going to do it for the refresh.
1: Yeah, Cantillo got in a little bit of trouble in the bottom of the first. Got out of it.
0: Yes,
1: he
0: did.
1: Of it. It was very impressive. So, he is.

0: that's going well. Coming up next, Ty Monken. He's making an impression. Is he making an impression on you? We will discuss that straight ahead. But listen, if you love golf and you just casually like your job, blow it off and come golfing with us, all right? That's right. The ESPN Cleveland annual golf outing is going to be at Bunker Hill on Tuesday, June 2nd. You can sign up at ESPNClevelandEvents.com. 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It's going to be a great day. 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
0: There's a new sheriff in town out in Berea. He goes by the name of Todd Monken. And this is a common practice. And Gerard, you played in the league, so you know. When you fire a coach, you typically go to the exact opposite. Kevin Stefanski was a guy that if a practice was mandated by the league to be 2 hours long, at about an hour and 35 minutes, he'd be like, all right, guys, all good. We got our work in. Go ahead. Todd Monken, if a practice is allowed to be 2 hours, it's 1:59:59 when he, and then when it clears, you go, okay, now we got to stop. He might even try to sneak a little extra 5 or 10.
15: You be careful with this. Come
0: I'm
15: on.
0: Just saying, man. I don't know. I'm just saying.
15: I like my draft picks.
0: Yeah, I'm just saying.
16: Well, all I know is good. What was our record last year? 5-12. So if you can sneak 20, 30, 40, hell, an hour.
0: Yeah.
16: Obviously, someone's going to call and tell on you, but which is wild. Now, right. It actually did take place when I played too, where a guy called.
0: Uh-huh.
16: Back then, if they found out about it, oh, if you weren't a superstar.
0: Oh, you got
16: gone,
0: cut.
16: Gone.
0: Yeah, you got cut, especially.
16: I'm like, I wish you would.
0: With Bill Belichick out there. Yeah, you most certainly
16: leave
0: did.
16: That one alone.
0: Right.
17: I ain't getting into that.
16: You don't want it.
0: Now, this is, how about this? This is from Todd Monken about how he feels when it comes to penalties, especially on the offensive line.
18: We certainly have the officials out here. Certainly they give us a report every day. And then we look at it and try to clean it up. We address it in each of the rooms. Certainly there at the end, take a guy out. It's all right. It's okay. We'll play someone else. And ultimately, I mean, you're not going to be an elite football team if you have penalties.
0: We never heard that
16: from
0: Kevin Stefanski. Kevin Stefanski, if there was a penalty, you'd just be like, all right, we'll run it again.
16: I bumped that.
0: Yeah, but Zion Johnson, who is, you know, one of the new guards, he also talked about, you know, practice and the way they handle penalties.
19: You know, he's really emphasized that, you know, if we have a penalty out there, we're reloading the play. If you're false starting, you're coming out. And so it really, you know, forces that accountability onto you where it's like, okay, I'm coming out today. I got to be locked in to the snap count, to my technique, so I'm not having penalties in practice.
16: How many times have you heard me at length, probably ad nauseum for you two, talk about this and what need to be and should have been done but was not done?
0: Oh, 100 times. Yeah. 100
16: it's really
0: times, yeah.
16: That simple. You screw up, you get out.
0: Right.
16: And then you will more likely not screw up because you like being there and you don't want to be out. So it really boils down to that. To go back to full circle, so to speak, E, and what you started with, and I didn't do a good job, in my opinion, of touching upon it because it's such an astute point on your part. Yes, you go the other end of the spectrum. You go to 180. You go to opposite of personality. And already within 4 or 5 practices, we see, and I like Kevin Stefanski a lot.
0: And so do I.
16: And yeah. So I'm not saying this because I don't like him by any stretch of imagination. When we do see him, I'll be sure to dap him up, give him a hug and everything else. But my whole point is his coaching style is for a more mature team.
0: Mm-hmm.
16: What Monken is doing is, in my opinion, is perfect for this team because this team lacks accountability.
0: Yeah.
16: So this forces a team to be accountable in regards to what he's doing. So I'm in love with what I'm hearing. And I love the fact that he's making practices longer because I'm saying to myself, you guys have not been winning for the past 2 seasons. Why are you getting passes? Why are you getting breaks? And the last time I checked, guys, the best way to win and become better at something is through practice, especially for a team sport.
0: No doubt. No doubt. Even so, the Browns opened up with 2 games in Florida, right?
16: Oh, my God.
0: That's really hot. And again, this is I like Kevin Stefanski. Kevin would have approached it, oh, we're going to have to take care of their bodies, and we're going to have to make sure that they're okay before that. Here's Todd Monken.
18: No, I think it's awesome. I think having 2 back-to-back Florida games, if our guys don't understand what that means when we come to training camp and it's hot out, and us, our ability to practice in it, get acclimated in it, I think they already get it. I think they already understand. We went out there yesterday, and we were fine, but they realized it was only 85. You know, it's going to be 20 degrees hotter. It's going to be right at 1 o'clock like yesterday. We're going to have to be ready to go.
16: And yeah, and that's a huge difference, a 20-degree heat with pads on and you actually tackling going to the ground and all that. But here's the other part, too, about that situation. I told you guys, and you thought I was kidding when I was saying it. If I saw you in training camp right now, or OTA, smiling, I'm looking at you sideways if I was in a position to make some decisions. If any of these veteran leaders come to him talking about, hey, can we get a break and go into the indoor facility today? That tells me everything I need to know about you. Everything. That you're not trying to pay the price and that you don't fully understand and get it that we cannot have a cream puff cupcake training camp if we're going to fare and do much better in our division and win games this year. It won't work. It's simply that put that way. But think about it. That's an extreme. You got 2 back-to-back games in Florida, 100-degree heat.
0: Mm-hmm. Yeah. Yeah, and what's funny is, remember last year, much was made about a tougher camp. And for what it was previous years, it was a tougher camp.
16: In fairness, it was.
0: Something tells me this is going to be even harder than
16: that. Which is great.
0: Yes.
16: Well, here's the thing, though. It's one thing to have a tough camp, but you got to keep the whole year tough. You really do. In my opinion, you don't just say, oh, okay, all right, they got it, they figured it out, let's go in the season and save guys. You got to harden the body and train the body throughout the course of a season. It can't be breaks. This is a marathon. This is a run, and this is a gauntlet of a situation where you just got to understand that it's going to be 6 to 7 months, if you're lucky, of pain.
0: Yeah, yeah, and it's all Todd Monken is all about work ethic. Here's Todd on that.
18: Here's a guy that really, at this point, has made plenty of money. I think we all know that, right? He's had plenty of success, has had disappointment, you know, in his career. A number of things he couldn't control from an injury standpoint. But to come back and want to battle, want to further his career and change the narrative, I think it's really cool.
0: He was talking about Deshaun Watson. Interesting label. Mm. It says Monken work ethic.
16: Yeah,
15: that's all it says.
0: Yeah, not Watson's work ethic, just work ethic.
16: Or Watson's money.
0: Yeah, right.
16: I resonate more with that than anything.
0: Yeah, so that's my bad. I thought it was a cut.
16: But you know what he's getting to?
0: What's that?
16: I think what he's saying is the following. This guy has made over $200 million.
0: Right. He don't have to do nothing.
16: Playing football. He don't have to be out here going through this grind.
0: No.
16: He's got his money. Not to be in his pockets. He should be set for life. But, folks, he's out here going through this grind. He's out here with something to prove. So he's showing you that this is not about money. This is bigger than that, Nino Brown.
0: I will give give some credence to that, because the way it has gone for him after the allegations, outside of getting a huge boatload of money, nothing has gone right. And he could have said, hey, you know what?
16: You know, I'm going to disappear with my money.
0: Exactly. And I ain't got to be worried about nobody saying anything. I'm done. I'm out. And he hasn't been. He could have rested on his laurels.
16: Right. He could have bought his own private island.
0: Yep. And just went on about his life and not worried about it. So, you know, again, that's athletes. A lot of times I think that they like, no, I need to prove something to myself.
16: Yeah, and that's a big thing. And hopefully the proving it to himself, if he can, I don't know how you do it. I mean, it's anything's possible. That's the one thing I bank on. Anything's possible. But for a guy, like you said, 6 of 19, 6 years, 19 games, it's hard pressed to say, okay, where does he come from with that, and does he does something of significance with that? But we never know. This could be a story that's never been written before in which he does have ultra success. And if that's the case, I'm here for the ride.
0: 216-710-0850. That is the number to call. Coming up next, we will get random with our three-time Super Bowl champion. But first, here is said champion.
16: And speaking of a ride, Great Lakes Honda and Great Lakes Honda West is the place that you want to go, because I truly trust the team at Great Lakes Honda and Great Lakes Honda West because of this. That when you go, as I like to say, into that room and you deal with the financing, it's transparent, it's open, it's honest, it's the real deal. 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Great Lakes Honda has a wide selection of new and used vehicles, transparent pricing, and a team that puts you and your needs first. 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
8: Coming up 2:45, we will tell you who went next level. But right now, y'all know what time it is.
6: It's time to get random on The Next Level. While the next level is always random, but right now, it's time for Random Thoughts with Jerod Cherry. Talk to him, Jerod.
9: And I will be first one to tell you, I am so fortunate, so blessed to have lived the life that I'm living. And this morning, I was in my basement, and I looked at the pool table, and I said to myself, I don't use you enough. Then I looked at my dartboard. You know what I said?
8: I don't use you enough.
9: And then I looked at something else that's sports related, and I said, I don't use you enough. And I was saying, oh, ping pong table.
8: Okay.
9: And I'm thinking, okay, you buy these things with the thought that you're going to use them.
8: Mm-hmm.
9: And maybe because I'm ultra busy, and it's not even football season, I'm ultra busy. And I wonder if that's the reason why I'm not using, because when I first got these things, the thought was, oh, I'm going to play pool all the time. I can't wait. I'm going to play ping pong all the time. Mm-hmm. Oh, I'm going to throw darts all the time. I haven't got one of those plastic X things.
8: Okay.
9: What have you recently purchased that you thought you were going to use a lot and you have not used it at all?
8: Well, I can't say it was a recent purchase, but my Oculus.
9: Okay, a purchase.
8: Yeah,
9: okay.
8: Yeah, this is my Oculus. I bought that, and this is my second one, because when they came out with the augmented reality, I was like, I got to get this. And I probably used it for off and on for like 2 months and was like, oh, this is really cool. And that thing has dust on it.
9: Can I buy yours from you?
8: I don't know. I like it. Bro. Don't you have the same one I have?
9: It just broke.
8: How'd you break it?
9: It's my second one.
8: Dang.
9: It just stops working. It's the biggest con going.
8: And literally,
9: what updates? I mean, I do the updates when it says updating, but it's some little stupid little robot man comes on. They say once that's on there, your system's dead.
8: Really?
9: It's the biggest con going.
8: I don't know. RJ, you got something?
10: Guy who doesn't use anything he buys, wants to buy more things off
11: that he won't use.
9: I use that, actually.
8: Yeah, you definitely do use that. Yeah, you definitely do
9: use that. I use the heck out of that one. I got a workout program.
10: Do you think maybe, Jerod, though, like with pool and stuff, it's because it could take a long time to just play one game of pool?
9: Probably so. And same with ping pong.
8: Yeah. Yeah, it's weird, though, because I like having it. I don't use it, but I like it being there. Just in case I want to use it.
9: Yeah, man.
8: But that's it. I haven't used that in a while. Actually, it needs the last time I turned it on, it needed to update.
9: So, you'd be surprised how up on it. I mean, I know how to navigate through it. I use it all the time. It's a part of my regimen.
8: Yeah.
9: I mean, for me, a form of relaxation is getting in my chair,
8: your massage
9: leaning back,
8: chair,
9: and just going in outer space with it.
8: Yeah, I can believe it.
11: I mean, for me, like, I don't have a purchase or anything. Maybe, like, Xbox or something like that. You know, I'll play a game for a little bit, but I remember moving to San Diego, Coronado Island, and I remember going, I'm going to hit the beach every single day. And I did for the first like 2 months. And then it got, you know, there was a rain day or this happened or that happened. I'm like, I'll get there. I'd have friends that come and visit and they were like, this is the greatest. I'm like, yeah, It's cool. It was ranked like the number one beach in the world
8: or in America.
11: And it was like, oh, yeah, go there every once in a while. Yeah. Whatever. I'll cruise past it. I was three blocks away from that bad boy. Mm-hmm. And it's one of the. Life got busy. You take things for granted because then you start. You have my backyard.
8: I don't use my backyard. Yeah. But maybe once a year, you know, when I have some people over, because we just don't typically have people over a lot.
9: Yeah, man. So I am upset about this whole Oculus situation. This is my second one. And it's like, okay, you can't tell me I'm using it too much because it's not like I'm using it 24/7, but I use it regularly. And this is the second time it's just like dead and you can't do anything about it. And I think I'm convinced what they do is they put something in it to say, okay, it's had his lifetime warranty. He has to go buy another one.
8: So it's out of warranty too?
9: Yeah.
8: Yeah. That's interesting. Yeah. Did you buy the extended warranty?
9: No.
8: Yeah, I never buy the extended warranty, too.
9: Yeah.
8: But in this situation, you probably need to buy the extended warranty.
9: Maybe, but that's like buying another one probably, though,
8: I don't know. But then you get another one for, you know what I'm saying? Yeah. When you and it seemed like you're running through them.
9: I love them. I mean, it's like, you know how much I love outer space. So that's like one of my favorite things with it, too. And sometimes just watching a movie with them. Have you ever done that?
8: No. I have watched games with them. So there's times, and that's why I'm kind of hesitant to like give it away or whatever, because it's a cool experience to put it on, have a screen in front of you, a massive screen, way bigger than my little ass TV, massive screen, and then having like Twitter open on this side and being able to move stuff around and have the box score over here. Like it is awesome. Maybe I should do that tonight. And give it a
9: shot. I can't be going through these every 2 years. That's not fair.
8: Is it still called the Oculus or is it called the Meta something?
9: It's called the Meta something.
8: Meta Quest, maybe?
9: Yeah, there you go. That sounds right.
8: Because I want to see, does it have like a red ring of death?
9: No, this is this blue bot of death is what it's called, dog.
8: Blue bot of death?
9: It's like some blue little robot comes on there and you're done.
8: Blue bot. Let me see. Quick. This is just I build a robot. That's what. Quest 3 white blue dot display. Nah, I can't find it. But that's interesting because back at the Xbox 360, back in the day, I think I had to buy three of them. Well, actually, I had to buy two because I bought the original one and they called it the Red Ring of Death. You turn it on, it beep, and then you'd see. There's four dots, you see three. So almost a half circle or three-quarter circle on there, and it was done. The first time I sent it back to Xbox, they sent me a new one, no charge. But the next time it happened, they were like, sorry, you only get one. But I'm like, y'all sent me another Xbox that got the same thing that the first one did. Thank God that doesn't really happen anymore. But I'm sure that's definitely frustrating.
9: Yeah, it certainly is. I'm like, man, come on. I take care of this. I clean it. I charge it. I update it. I don't even love my phones.
8: Yeah. Yeah. You probably running the old iOS.
9: Oh, of course
8: right now.
9: I am.
8: Right. Yeah. You're probably running that old iOS right now. But yeah, I think the Oculus is it for me.
9: Yeah, man. So me getting a new Oculus, but the pool table piece. So at some point this weekend, let's see if I play a game of pool.
11: The other thing about pool is like you can play against yourself, and that's fine.
9: Yeah,
8: it's more fun when you play with somebody.
11: It's way more fun with somebody else.
9: A thousand times better when someone else is there.
11: You can't play ping pong by yourself.
9: Well, you can lift the table up, but that's boring too.
11: Come on, yeah,
8: right. Because the ball comes back so much faster like that than it does. Come
9: on, great training regimen.
11: Yeah, you're not Forrest Gump. No, you know, come on.
9: Now darts, I can play by myself and be entertained. Because a lot of times with darts, I hate waiting for the next person.
8: Mm-hmm. Yeah, you're impatient. I hate waiting for the next person. Oh, that's hilarious.
9: Throw already?
8: Yeah, that's hilarious. No, I'm, I don't know why I never have that. I guess I kind of have that feeling with video games. If I get bored with a game after a while and move on to other ones. There are two games I never get tired of, or they at least stay in my rotation. It's Call of Duty and it's 2K. Those, like, I'm going to play those the entire year, but maybe not. Like, when 2K comes out, I'm on that for, like, 2 months straight. I don't play nothing else.
9: You know what's sick?
8: What's that?
9: When you're, like, 80, 90 years old, you'll still be playing that.
8: Hell yeah. You better believe it. You better believe it, dog. I always said I'll be in a nursing home with my Xbox 12 or, you know, PlayStation 12, whatever it is. I'll be sitting up there playing. Because Q Myers, who hosts Game Night, I was talking with him last night because there's this 007 game, James Bond game, coming out next week. That's huge. And he said, man, you almost 50 and you still playing video games.
9: Yeah.
8: I said, dog, they design video games for me now.
9: Right. We're in the generation where
8: it started.
9: Right. Well, again, it started with a sorry Atari, but that was the dope thing for us. But, and it just carried through. So why would you stop? Our parents wouldn't mess with it or touch it.
8: No. And most games are literally for adults. Like, you think GTA, Call of Duty, is made for children? No. They don't have children in mind with that.
9: Not at all. Especially GTA.
8: Yeah, they have grown-ups.
9: That's the wildest game ever.
8: Yes. Yes, they do. All right, 216-710-0850. Coming up next, we'll tell you who went next level. But listen, if you want to technology. You got me? If you're looking to take your jewelry game to the next level, head on over to Bookman & Son. Fine jewelry. Listen, sometimes you just thinking about buying jewelry makes you nervous, makes you feel uneasy. Well, they will take all that away from you at Bookman & Son. Josh and his team, they're different. They won't crowd you. They're not going to chase you around the store. They're going to greet you. You best believe that. They're not rude at all. No, no. They're going to greet you. They're going to let you know if is there anything you're looking for specific. And you go, nah, I'm just browsing around. They're going to let you browse. And when you come over and say, hey, I want to see this, they're going to give you an education on the piece that you asked about. And if you go, okay, you know what, I'm good. I'm out of here, man. Thanks. 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
6: 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Nathan and Bo will have you until 5 o'clock. 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
6: 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My Next Level Performer of the Day is Joey Cantillo of the Guardians, as man, he has pitched great today. He got out of some trouble early. Right now, it's the top of the seventh. Guardians up 2-0. So, Gardos, honestly, they are rolling. Gardos all the time, baby.
7: And my next level performers are there. Hopefully, the boys and girls track teams of CVCA as they begin their districts today to advance to the regionals and hopefully to state.
8: Mine is a hopeful next level performer of the day of the future, and that hopefully is the Cleveland Cavaliers tonight. Hoping they go out there, even up the series, 1-1, get home court advantage, come back home, and we'll see what happens.
6: What are you guys most concerned about facing tonight?
7: Just sustainability. That's really what I concern myself with, because we've seen this against this team before. They've gotten out to big leads on this team before, and the same thing happened, that this team, that team being the Knicks, grind it out, come back, and win. That's the part I concern myself with. Can you sustain this high-level play for four full quarters?
6: Yeah, Nick, how about you?
8: I think it's just playing four quarters. If they do that, we should be in this game. We should win this game. But I also think that there was rust factor, especially in like the first quarter-ish, with the Knicks, and then in the second half, obviously you saw them pour it on. They found something out, which was to attack James Harden. If we don't fix what we've talked about for the last 2 days, we're going to be in this same position again.
7: And here's the thing, too, though. Brunson, I felt, was struggling for the most part in the game, missing shots, and then he just got hot.
8: Again, getting to the fourth quarter, you know you're going to give up anywhere from 10 to 12 points-ish. He got 15 in that fourth.
7: By himself.
8: And by him, all by himself. Mm-hmm. And then, obviously, they just completely outscored you 44-11 in the, about 8 minutes left in the game and, you know, in the regulation, and then 5 in the overtime.
6: My biggest concern?
9: It was the coaches!
6: It's my biggest concern.
7: I got data you don't have.
6: Especially kind of after, I believe it was this one.
10: We did, but you could take the other part of we did, and Landry Shamet gets a corner three. You're playing that game as a coach. You know, there was argument in our coaches meeting. We should have stuck with, you know, is he going to beat us with tough twos? We live with that. Mm-hmm. And then there's the other side. It's like, no, we have to get the ball out of his hand. So we kind of picked a middle ground of that. Mm-hmm. We didn't stick with the analytical thing.
11: Live with it.
10: We started double teaming, and we got hurt with the double team.
6: That is why it gives me pause. You can't be stuck in the middle.
7: Right.
6: And I understand analytics has a place in sports. I'm not anti-analytics.
7: Yeah, right.
6: But I don't think analytics taken to affect the caliber of player. It might say this shot, the odds of making it are very low. Right. And it might be true for the average player.
7: Right.
6: But for a great player, it's not very low.
7: And only that, your eyeball is telling you what's going on. So the hell with analytics at that point. Exactly. Go on what you're seeing.
6: Yeah, so that is where my concern lacks. And this is the thing. I actually thought Kenny made a great move in the first half. The Hacker Robinson.
7: Mm-hmm.
6: Up 14, if I'm not mistaken. They were up big. And I thought it was so smart because he didn't let the Knicks get momentum. What the hell happened in the second half? You know what? It's past.
7: Move on. Moving on.
6: Fast break action. All right.
7: Gonna make it happen.
6: Yeah. You know what I'm saying? Here we go. There. Yeah.
8: Good vibes.
7: Ba-da-da-da.
6: Ba-da-da-da. Everybody sing it. Come on, Cavs. Gotta make it happen. Come on, Cavs. Gotta make it happen.
7: With your fast break action.
8: Gotta make it happen.
6: Just keep on moving on. Yeah, there we go. All right.
8: There we go.
6: All right, now I'm better. Now I'm feeling good.
7: That piano riff is pretty tight.
8: That's so good.
6: It's a crazy good song. I wonder, did they know they had some heat when they were putting it together?
7: Right here. Yeah.
6: It's like, yeah, this is a banger right here.
7: Yeah, this has longevity.
8: Do you want me to ask the question?
6: What?
8: What's better? That or?
6: Unleashed by Dogs. Ooh. Wow.
7: Ah, man, those are. Leave them alone. They're both great.
6: Man.
7: Guardians.
6: Yes. Yes, they do. Wow, man, you're asking me to choose my favorite child.
4: You could have old school and new school,
6: there
4: though.
6: You go. Exactly. Point. There you go. There you go,
7: the
6: RJ.
7: Crazy part, though, is that this is actually old school now.
6: Yeah, it's a couple years old. Gardo's up 2-0 right now, headed to the bottom of the seventh. Let's sing this with Joe. Come on.

0: There you go.
1: Nah, I know he knew he had some heat.
0: Yeah, there we go.
1: I know he know he has some heat. You know what I'm saying? When they was in there cooking that up.
2: All the time.
1: Right. Knew it was some heat right there. All right, tomorrow, hopefully we will be talking about a win. How this is. Oh, it's a holiday weekend tomorrow.
2: It is.
1: I'll holler at y'all. Later. All right, for Gerard Cherry, for Nick Paulus, Dre has no idea Memorial Day is Monday.
0: Check the schedule, brother.
1: RJ, the movie critic, and Kevin Arnold. I'm Emmett Golden saying until next time, we'll see you when we see you.
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0: Coming to live on a Thursday, get out of town Thursday edition of the program. There's nobody here. The office is empty. They already left, can they? I'm Merrily Bo. He's the great Z.
1: Hello and welcome. Day three OTAs in the books.
0: Oh, you want meat sandwich right out of the gate?
1: No, that was more just a declarative statement of fact that we can move on from. And that apparently a lot of things have happened.
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1: In Strongsville. That's right.
0: In Strongsville.
1: Dr. J is the best. Dr. J shared something with me, and Dr. J, I hope you don't mind me sharing it.
0: It's too late if he does.
1: Apparently, because I'm in here and he's back there. So. Yeah. He loves working here and working with us so much. It brings him such joy. And I said, you bring us such joy, Dr. J. And I think in his previous engagement, at times there was less joy.
0: Less joy?
1: Than current. Is that fair, Dr. J?
3: That's fair. That's very fair.
0: Yeah. I mean, that's what
1: this
0: we do.
1: Fair. We have so you much
0: are,
1: fun.
0: We are pure joy. This is what we do.
1: This is what we do.
0: This is it. Yeah.
1: I mean, joy to the people, joy to the masses.
0: You know.
1: I'll tell you what. I will say this. This is just anecdotal.
3: Anecdotal? Go ahead.
1: So, you know, the morning routine now, we've moved away from Good Morning Football, and now we traverse the supermarkets of the region and have and car washes. He loves the car wash. He goes nuts in the car wash.
0: I'm so jealous, in part, because I loved this time that you're going into. There's plenty of headaches.
1: I can't wait till he can talk to me, though.
0: For sure.
1: That'll
0: happen in 6 months. But yeah. But from a, and he's probably babbling already.
1: Oh, tons.
0: Doing all of that. But just the idea of, dude, you ready to go on an adventure?
1: I'm like, you ready for the car wash?
0: He's ready, like, dude? Let's go. They're like dogs.
1: Kicking his feet. Yeah, he goes like that. Like, car wash, ready?
0: Let's go, Dan. Where are we going?
1: My favorite is Uppy. I go, Uppy, and he's like,
0: yep, he's ready. He's ready, Dan.
1: He's like, pick me up.
0: Let's go, man.
1: For a kiss, and sometimes he'll give me a kiss back, but usually when I go for give me a kiss, he'll be like, and he like loves me, kiss him like over and over, so I'll go like this. He'll like, if this is my lips, he'll go, I'll go, can I have a kiss? He'll be like, over and over. It's so funny.
2: One of the boys used to do, when I would ask for that, they would just, like, they wouldn't pucker. They would just kind of go.
1: Sometimes he goes like this. He goes.
2: Yeah, right. But their breath smells so great.
1: He's pure as the driven. So we got

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1: I got to no,
2: take it back.
1: I'd have to go to where you are.
2: You'd have to go there.
1: It's
2: fun.
1: A little bit too far for me for that. For a daily grocer.
2: So we went in there, and last night I know nobody's heard about this yet, but I made Caribbean, depending on if it's Pirates of or you're going to the islands.
1: I forgot that was our conversation.
3: I swear I heard something
1: yesterday. Why is it Pirates of the Caribbean, but we're going to the Caribbean? It's a great question.
2: Make it make sense. I can't do it. And so to complement these Caribbean jerk pork chops, which were delightful, by the way.
1: I bet they were.
2: We had that. I made a little garlic. I like to do now, I'm doing a garlic shallot, red pepper flake, so garlic shallot, chili, like kind of a wilted spinach.
1: Oh, that sounds like a delight.
2: It is a delight. Little white wine, little lemon as well, and then like a little Parmesan at the end, that kind of like the shaved Parmesan, not the grated.
1: Yeah, yeah.
2: Oh, baby. It was...
1: That sounds all right.
2: Miss K was pretty happy with that. A little ghee in there. We get a little ghee when we're just bubbling the shallots and the garlic. And then I needed like a sweet potato type of a compliment, and at this place they had the... the prepared foods, and they had a Cajun sweet potato kind of like wedges. So I picked some of those up. And as I was getting those, a guy came over who had fan of the program, who recognized, me from the show, came over and started talking. And he's pretty pumped about four.
1: Yeah.
2: Pumped about Deshaun. And he was like, me and my buddies were talking, like, we're fired up about it.
1: Mm-hmm.
2: He came over, and the first thing he said to me, he looked at me, he goes, 11. And I'm like, 11? That's like a Stranger Things? He's like, 11 wins. You heard it here first. 11 wins. I was like,
1: really,
2: yes. I said, I would be juiced. I said, make it happen. And then we were talking. So that is just some anecdote. And that's one example of a few. My produce guy at my other store, he's same thing, singing from the same, reading the same gospel, singing the same hymn.
1: We have a truly wonderful global fan base, and obviously over the last 25 years or so, things haven't always gone very well. The 2020s have been better versus the previous, but it's amazing. And this is the last couple of years have been really hard. They've been hard for us. They've been hard for the organization. They've been hard for the fandom. They've been hard for everybody. I mean,
2: everybody.
1: It's tough selling. It's tough sledding the last couple of years.
2: Sure.
1: As you deal with injuries and roster shakeup and all of these things that's happened. I mean, I think you and I knew what we were getting with Todd from just who he is as a personality and who he is as a person. We knew probably better than anybody in this market, better than anybody who's a fan, no question, because we had a relationship with him for a year where we saw him a lot. We saw him a lot, and we talked to him a lot.
2: Right, so, on that wall. He spent a lot of time leaning on that wall right there.
1: Yeah, and we'd chop it up with him quite a bit.
2: Yeah.
1: And
2: I think it's very fair.
1: So the thing that...
2: We lamented, play the tape, when he signed to be the Ravens OC.
1: Not there.
2: Big lamentations.
1: Big, yeah. It had no interest in it. And then he went there, and he was great. And who knows what happens in terms of success and failures. There's a million things that can happen. Nobody could have foreseen a lot of the stuff that's happened over the last several years. But what you can say is that Todd feels like the right coach at the right time for a lot of reasons. And this is not a slight at Kevin. You and I both like Kevin a lot. Really good dude. Really good offensive mind. Those first couple of years when he was here, ironically enough, with Bake, and then the little bit with Flacco, he had quarterbacks that he was able to get to see it the way that he wanted it scripted, and some of his early play scripts were the stuff of legend. I remember a Cowboys game, especially early on in his tenure, where we ran the same look with three different variations in one game. I mean, he just would do those type of things that were masterful. But what Todd is, and it's funny you say this about your morning experience. My morning experience is a little different. I was on the radio, and
2: that's right.
1: I had one of my guys down in Columbus. I said, let's cut up the monk sound, and let's do a little segment on what I saw from OTAs and a little bit on that. So they cut it up, and I was talking to him, and I said, well, what did you think?

0: and big smile, and they just go, God, what a breath of fresh air.
1: Yeah.
0: And, you know, the one of them said...
1: People want to hear him talk.
0: The one actually said it on the air. Bake said it on the air. He said, you know, you could have replayed a Kevin press conference from the previous year, and you wouldn't know the difference. And that Kevin's job wasn't to entertain us. His job was not to entertain the fan base. His job was not to be great in press conference. His job was to win football games. That's what it was.
1: Yep.
0: And early on, he won a lot.
1: And he did that, honestly, better than any coach that we've had.
0: Anybody we've had since Marty.
1: Yep. Yeah.
0: You know, truly. Like, yeah. He's a two-time NFL coach of the year. I guess Belichick won 12 his second to last year, 11 or 12 games his second to last year. But in that conversation, that wasn't his job. And it's not Todd's job to be entertaining in press conferences either. But what I think he is he's just such a dramatic difference, just outwardly, personality-wise, different from Kevin.
1: Yes.
0: And then the other thing nobody knew that this is how this was all going to shake out, but with a new coach comes a clean slate for everybody on the roster.
1: Yep.
0: Mm-hmm. And Deshaun probably benefits from that more than anybody.
1: Yep, 100%.
0: Because now Todd's just coming in, and he hasn't seen anything of the last few years. Last time he remembers coaching against Deshaun Watson, he was Deshaun Watson, like Apex.
1: And if we're being fair, he probably remembers coaching against them in what was Deshaun's best moment as a Cleveland Brown.
0: No doubt.
1: He beat them in Baltimore. He has a perfect second half. He's throwing it. He's running it. He's doing everything.
0: Yeah, yeah. Yeah, which was, it was so sad that that's the way that all happened.
1: Just that's the big what-if with the whole thing.
0: That really is a tremendous what-if because it was finally all going.
1: Yep.
0: And Deshaun benefited from that. And then, you know, the other thing with Deshaun is he didn't play football last year.
1: Nope.
0: So he had a true full year rehab.
1: Yep.
0: There was no rush back. There was no compromises with health. Like, nope. Come back when you're all the way ready. And who knows what this will mean in the fall? Who knows? Who knows what it's going to mean when you're actually playing games? I don't know. Can he stay upright? Can he not get hurt? I mean, that's something that's happened to him when he has played here. He's gotten hurt every year, so that there's that part of it too. So we'll never know any of the answers to those questions. But what we can tell you right now is he looks great. He looks great. He looks like the Deshaun Watson that was acquired. He is in full command of everything that's asked of him.
1: Yep.
0: His arm talent speaks for itself. His athleticism is superior. And so he looks great. That doesn't mean it's going to be that way in September. We have no way of knowing. You don't have a crystal ball. But as it stands right now, it's a pretty dramatic difference between him and everybody else.
1: I think that that is true. I think that that is all correct, everything that you just said. I also think that, you know, his arm is the best that it's looked since, I would say, 22, 23. And yeah, he does. He looks very good. This is not football. And that's the thing. That's the hard part about it. That's the one position that no matter what you do, no matter what's live, the one position that you don't get to necessarily see play football until you play football is the quarterback position.
0: Yeah.
1: And that's going to be the key. How is he, is his mobility, is he fast enough to still be elusive and do some of the things that he's done in the past with his legs? Is he seeing it well enough that, you know, he's getting the ball out quickly and not having necessarily to be as elusive or as rely on his athleticism as much? I think the sweet spot is he's winning from the pocket consistently, and then he sprinkles in some big plays out of structure. I think that is exactly what you want it to be. Or is just his ability to extend drives, you know, out of structure when things break down. But he does look very good. And you heard Todd yesterday. Shador has made great improvements as well. And that's good for the Browns. That is a position that needs to be solved. And the weird spot that the Browns are in one level, let's say Deshaun started. If Deshaun plays really well, you have an interesting decision at the end of this year.
0: Yes.
1: Now, if it's Shador that plays really, really well, he's under your rookie contract, you have that. And then there's the other thing of you're weighing in, how do we assess the quarterbacks in this draft and what are we doing in relation to trying to get one of them?
0: Mm-hmm.
1: Because it's one of those things where we're talking about the Jets, like the Jets bringing all these veterans because Aaron Glenn doesn't want to lose his job. He wants to win and keep his job. But the reality is the Jets are probably best served going 1-16.
0: Absolutely.
1: Just like Arizona is best served going 1-16.
0: Absolutely.
1: So what is that? how do you balance those things? How do they play out? That'll be interesting to see. But for the Browns, you are in kind of an interesting situation. The one clear situation is obviously you end up with the number one pick and you draft Arch Manning. But there's so much pain that comes with that scenario that we're not, I don't think, prepared to handle, nor should we. I think there's a roster that's too good for that.
0: I would agree.
1: And it's too good of a coaching staff for that. So how does it ultimately all shake out? That's going to be really the big question, I think, going forward for the Cleveland Browns and for the quarterbacks here is you not only want to go out and have a very good season, you want to go out and have a good enough season, especially with Deshaun Watson, that says I need to be here or be somewhere else at a highly compensated level.
0: Both of the things that you just articulated are great problems to have. Deshaun Watson plays great.
1: Deal with that.
0: Fantastic. Can't wait to deal with that. Shedeur Sanders plays great. If he's the one who inevitably wins it, great. Fantastic. Great problem to have. All anybody wants is that fixed.
1: Yep.
0: That's it. You want a guy who's your guy who will be here for an extended period of time and play at a high level, which is something we haven't had around here really since Bernie.
1: Yep.
0: You know, Bake had two great seasons, two okay seasons, right?
1: Yep.
0: He was kind of a little bit up and down, but he was the best since Bernie. But we just want that. We want a guy who's our guy. And we want someone who, okay, we don't have to worry about that position this year.
1: Right.
0: That's it. That's what you're asking for.
1: So what's interesting about Deshaun's contract is that because of all the void years that have been added, so he's really an unrestricted free agent after this season, but he will count as of right now $34 million against the cap next year, $26 million against the cap in 2028, $16.9 million against the cap in 2029, and $9 million against the cap in 2030 because we kept restructuring and pushing and pushing and pushing and pushing. So that's kind of an interesting situation to be in. And how does that all work out?
0: He's an unrestricted free agent after next year.
1: After this year. Yes.
0: Unrestricted.
1: That's right.
0: But still on the books for us for another 4 years because we kept pushing out the money.
1: Yeah, to the tune of $35 million, $25 million, $17 million, and $9
0: million. Yeah, that's a fascinating wrinkle.
1: Right. So like
0: a true unrestricted.
1: What
0: free
1: does it
0: agency.
1: Even look like if you were to
0: sign
1: him?
0: How would you? Yeah, I don't know.
1: Like, let's say he goes out and balls this year. Because he's technically still on it, you do a contract extension, but how does that look, and then how does it affect those numbers and all of those things? That is what's so interesting in terms of how this ultimately all plays out.
0: It really is. For some reason I thought it was this and one more.
1: No, he's a free agent after this season. I thought that too. You and I both thought that.
0: Yeah.
1: And I talked to somebody
0: who would know.
1: And they're like, no, he's still on the books, but that's it. And if you were to go to SpotTrack or OverTheCap.com, they both confirm the same. Now, Over the Cap, SpotTrack has it laid out the way that I just said. OverTheCap.com has it laid out slightly differently. Not in terms of when he's an unrestricted free agent. That is the same. Free agency is 2027, which is his void year. But the way that they have it written out is, because they're listing it just a little bit differently. His cap number would be $36 million in 27, $51 million in 28. But it's really 34, 25, 6, 17, and 9. So they're just adding the 25,
0: adding
1: 16, and 9 to the 2028 year.
0: Well, it's another wrinkle to an already interesting process that's going to play out here over the next couple of weeks. The other thing that gets people pretty dang excited is Denzel Boston.
1: And Concepcion. But yes, Denzel Boston, especially that catch yesterday.
0: Yeah. Stutter, the footwork to blow by Tyson Campbell.
1: Tyson.
0: Yeah. Yeah. That's,
1: with the
0: that's
1: safety
0: a dude
1: over
0: on
1: the
0: other end, safety over the top, and makes the play in the corner of the end zone on a perfect ball for Deshaun. That's pretty exciting as well. So look, what do we have left? Do we have another round of this next week?
1: We have two more rounds.
0: Next week.
1: Another week.
2: Yeah, today was day three. There are 10 OTAs total.
1: Yep.
2: So
0: this is
2: you'll
0: the
2: have
0: third one
2: three
0: we've
2: next
0: done.
2: Week, and then four the following week, and then the week of the 8th through the 11th is mandatory minicamp.
0: Mandatory minicamp.
2: And then that's it.
0: Yeah, that's a lot of work still to be done then.
2: That's right.
0: Yeah, that's a lot of practices left in order to get it done. So something going to be fun, worth monitoring. Yesterday, on another note, yesterday, for whatever reason, Beebsy was in a bad mood.
1: I hate to hear that.
0: I hate to hear it, too. So the Blonde and Bootsy were at Bruno Mars.
1: Yep.
0: They had a great
1: time.
0: How
1: did that go? Did it go well?
0: It went very well. I had such anxiety because she was driving into Columbus at rush hour, and she was staying right across the street from the stadium, from Ohio Stadium, at the Blackwell, which is where the Ohio State football team always stayed on night speed. Now they stay at the Hilton downtown because Ryan kind of wanted them out of the campus experience, and now they're at the Hilton downtown. But forever, they were there. And so they're right across the street. So that was perfect because you don't have to worry about parking or anything. You just walk out of your hotel to Ohio Stadium. So I was watching them on, like, the Find My Phone thing, and they kept getting stopped. And so she left at like 3:45. Well, it's like 7:00. It's like 6:45, and she's not anywhere near where I think she needs to be.
1: Okay.
0: At this point.
1: Okay.
0: And so she's like, no, my thing says I'll be here by 7:12. And she was on, if you're familiar with that, she was on 71 south of 270 before downtown, like before historic Crew Stadium there. She's right before there. And the Blackwell is clear over on Ohio State campus. So you got to.
2: You got to cut through. Yeah,
0: you do. But her GPS kept her away from 315 because that would have been a mess. And I explained to her, I'm like, there's 85,000 people going to this thing. Just think Ohio State football traffic.
1: Yep.
0: I mean, just that's what you're getting into is Ohio State football traffic. And with Ohio State football traffic, and of course I know this, but I thought she would have remembered as well. But I think she's just trying to serve too many folks. You're going to have road closures.
1: Sure.
0: Lane closures.
1: Sure.
0: So the other two and I are here and we're eating and I'm watching on the Find My Phone thing and I'm like, I don't even know. Like, gates opened at 5, okay? Now it's 7:45 and we're still not to the hotel.
2: Is there, how many opening acts?
1: The good news is Bruno Mars isn't going on until 9.
0: So before she left, I said, Google what time he starts to show up on this tour and just say, what time does he actually get out? And we come to find out it was like 8:41.
2: That sounds about right. And he plays till about 11. There you go.
0: Nailed it. You've done a lot of these. This is the way that these things go.
2: That's right.
0: Gates open at 5, opening acts at 7.
2: It's a 45-minute opening act, about a 10-minute turnaround. The second act comes out, plays for a little bit longer. Then you've got a dramatic one because you got to get both of the opening acts, whatever's left on stage, off.
0: Yep.
2: And you're on at 8:45.
0: Yeah. So she was at the mercy of two Columbus police. Because she was trying to make a left turn down Cannon. I believe it's Cannon. I think it's Tuttle. And she's making a left turn down Tuttle, which is where the Blackwell is. And it was closed. And she's like pleading. And the two guys acquiesced. They moved the gates and they let her drive down there.
1: Oh, wow.
0: Yeah. Pretty remarkable. Like, to me, they would have said kick rocks. Well, maybe not Columbus, but here they would have told me to kick rocks. But we drove in. So she drive in. Got in. They walked right in right as Bruno Mars was starting. And then it was great. He put on a hell of a show.
1: Perfect.
2: I have been told he is an amazing entertainer.
0: It was nuts. She sent me some videos of it. It was really an incredible show that he put on and played a lot of. I mean, he played like 28 songs.
2: I can't believe he played a 28. Stadium. Like, arena tour, I could see. But
0: yeah.
1: Bruno Mars is a headlined, star.
0: He headlined the Super Bowl, I guess.
1: Yes.
0: So if he can do, and he's got more hits than you probably realize. I certainly, more than I realized.
1: Yes.
0: But then they made the strategic move. They left after Uptown Funk. And so they had, that was the last song before the encore.
2: Perfect.
0: And then for the encore, he only sang one song and it was like a love song. So it was like perfect. So they heard Uptown Funk and then they left. So they were all jacked up. That all worked. Meantime, Beamsy's all pissed off. So NBC and I are like, God, how can we make him laugh? Like, because now he's like just doing it out of spite. Like, he won't even laugh. I'm like, why won't you laugh? Like, what's the problem?
1: What do we know the source of this angst?
0: We don't know what the anger is. We don't know why. He says it was just school. Like, he was mad about school. I have no idea. He's getting braces today. I'm sure he's not pleased about that. So I don't know what it is, whatever it was. I'm like, how can we make him laugh? So I'm like, all right. So we watched a couple of scenes from like Wedding Crashers. Nothing. Okay. Well, what about. And then I knew Ferrell was on SNL this past week. So I'm like, let's watch some Ferrell. So we watched Ferrell. So we watched The Lovas and we watched the one with Jim Carrey and him where the swimming, the lifeguard one.
1: I haven't watched any of it yet. All I've watched is the joke swap. Did you make him watch the joke swap?
0: I don't think that was for him. He's 12, so I did not go there. I went more vintage.
1: He would laugh.
0: I went more vintage, like more cowbell, all of that.
1: Sure, sure.
0: Nothing. There was one SNL skit that broke him.
1: I can't wait.
0: And made him. Now he was hiding his face because
1: he didn't want to laugh. He's playing a character.
0: He was trying not to laugh. He was playing a character of dismay.
1: Yeah.
0: What do you think was the one SNL skit that cracked him?
1: So this is a classic skit.
0: Yeah.
1: I think that this is fair given the world that exists out there.
0: It's a big. It's a catalog. It's 50 years of catalog.
1: Right. So I think it's at least fair to ask. Who was like the star?
0: I don't think that's fair.
1: You don't think that's fair?
0: No, I think that would.
1: That's unfair.
0: I think that would. You'd get there.
2: I think this is a scene involving Chris Farley. He walked in today, and it just was on my Twitter timeline. There was a top 10 Farley moments.
0: All right. Really?
1: All right.
0: Is that real?
2: And I was like, oh, I'm clicking on this. Oh, it was unbelievable.
0: That was on your thing today?
2: Yeah.
1: Yeah, we were watching earlier.
2: He literally walked in and goes, what are you watching? No. I go, dude, like, this just popped up on my river.
0: Right. We live in a crazy world then. All right. Because all of this happened last night.
1: So I'm going to say either Chippendales, him and Swayze.
0: Okay.
1: In a van down by the river.
0: That was it.
1: It was in a van down by the river.
0: It was Matt Foley.
1: Yeah.
0: So he had never seen it. You remember the setup? It's Spade and Christina Applegate.
2: Yep.
0: Phil Hartman's talking because they found a little of the marijuana, and we're going to go. We got a motivational speaker in the basement. And he comes out like a house of fire.
1: Oh, yeah.
0: With all of it. Here's me, here's Matt. And he's doing all this business. The kid is shaking, laughing so hard.
1: Yeah, it's so good.
0: It restored my faith in humor because this is. Early 90s?
1: Yeah.
0: This is 30-some years old.
1: Funny's funny.
0: And it was Farley. It wasn't. Yeah. I tried a bunch of Ferrell skits. I tried nothing. But the Chris Farley van down by the...
1: He didn't go for that?
0: Which one?
1: It's him and Sherry O'Terry, and they're the cheerleaders.
0: I forgot about that one.
1: I forgot about that one.
0: I did not get to that one. I got quite a few of them, but I didn't get to that one. So that one broke him. So we did Van Down by the River, Chippendales.
1: Did you do where he's talking to Paul McCartney?
0: The other one I did.
1: Where he's like,
0: it's awesome. There's another physical comedy one I did with him. The one with him when he's the girl eating Adam Sandler.
1: I'm starving.
2: That was on the thing.
1: That's on the thing.
0: That one. And then the other two. The Japanese game show one where he can't speak Japanese.
1: Oh, my God.
0: And they're cutting off fingers. He's like, I don't know what happened here. Concierge, that whole thing. And then the last one we watched was the caffeinated crystals where they give him like the powdered coffee instead of the real coffee. He goes, why? How dare you? Because it's like a hidden camera trick. And they give him caffeinated crystals. Oh, my God. It's unbelievable. It's unbelievable. But it was Farley.
1: I owned, this is back in the Columbia House days. I owned. Will Ferrell had a Best of Will Ferrell Volume 1 and 2 DVDs, owned both. I had the Best of Sandler, and then I had the Best of 25 Years, which had a lot of Farley on there. I don't know if Farley had his own.
0: I'm sure he did.
1: But, like, he was in a lot. So, like, on the Sandler one, I'm starving.
0: That's all in there.
1: That's in the Sandler one.
0: Yeah.
1: There's crossover, and he's in a ton in the Best of 25.
0: Yeah.
1: Yeah, it's
0: cool. That was the one, though. Yeah. That was, Farley was the one that broke him.
1: Yeah.
0: Yeah. Time tested all these years. Beautiful.
2: It was beautiful. I was literally laughing out loud when he walked in.
0: That's funny that was served to you. You and I have not talked. You had no idea that I did this last night.
1: Is it like somehow a Farley got anniversary or something? Is that possible?
0: Well, the only reason I got served it on the YouTube is because I was searching SNL.
1: Yeah.
0: And so I was searching SNL Will Ferrell, and I was remembering all the Ferrell bits that he'd done through the years, and none of those got him. But boy, live in a van down by the river, got him.
2: Have you seen Van Down by the River, Doc? Dr. J's never seen it.
1: Oh,
0: really?
2: Yeah.
0: Oh, my God, dude.
2: You have a homework assignment this weekend.
0: It's only like a 6 minute. By the way, the Ferrell episode of SNL, which I watched as well in the last couple of days, is from this weekend, was unreal.
1: Isn't it Ferrell and McCartney?
0: Yeah.
1: Yeah. They go out pretty big.
0: Season finale, season 50.
1: I've only watched a couple of clips of the joke swap, and it is unreal.
0: Yeah. Yeah, it's a good episode. He does one where he's like an overgrown teenager, which is really good. Ferrell does.
2: There is Ferrell's a Best great. Of Farley DVD.
1: There is.
0: I thought there had to be.
1: I know. I wonder why I didn't own that one.
0: Yeah.
1: I'm not as much of a huge physical comedy person as some are, but I really like. I enjoyed Chris Farley a great deal.
0: You have to put yourself. He had no point of reference on Farley, so he'd never seen Tommy Boy. I mean, they haven't seen any of that
1: which
0: stuff.
1: Which is a great movie.
0: It is. So he hadn't seen Tommy Boy. He hadn't seen any of that. So he had no point of reference on who Farley. Like, they've seen Will Ferrell. They know who Will Ferrell is. They have no idea who Chris Farley is. And to have that skit, having no prior knowledge of it.
1: You could not expect that to come.
0: You never would have seen that coming. But it holds up. Mailbag day of the program. Get your questions in for us. You can do so on the X platform at Browns_daily or in the YouTube chat. 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
11: It is your second year, so there's that difference. But with the new coordinator, is it feeling different?
12: Just little tweaks here and there. You know, every coordinator wants to put a little twist on, you know, their defense. But Rudy wanted to keep it mostly the same for the front. So we're kind of just sticking with our plan and attacking, getting penetration and disrupting.
11: So the tweaks aren't affecting you as much?
12: No, I mean, every defense, like, there's movement and different blitzes. But, you know, everyone kind of runs similar schemes nowadays and similar blitzes. So just good football.
13: What have you learned about Rudy's personality so far to this point?
12: I feel like he's a player's coach. You know, he just wants to be around the guys. He wants us to talk to him like he's another one of us on the field. So I really like his energy. He brings a lot of juice to the defense. And, you know, I feel like that's a good thing for us.
14: A year ago, you were talking about learning to play, you know, take the handcuffs off, I believe was the phrase.
12: Mm-hmm.
14: Paraphrasing. How much more comfortable do you just feel like in the kind of aggressive attacking front you're playing in now compared to, you know, what you played in Michigan?
12: Mm-hmm. No, I feel way better, you know, the transition from year one to year two. Just being around here the offseason, you know, getting extra reps and doing all that stuff. Just going through the same indie drills that we do every day and just really getting it down to a T.
15: I know you were dealing with that rib injury last year towards the end of the year. But was that a little worse than maybe you were letting on?
12: I had a broken rib, so I mean, okay. It hurt pretty bad. Just take a little pill before the game, suck it up a little bit, and get through it.
15: I mean, what's the toughest part of dealing? I mean, obviously, I know you can't sleep. It's hard to breathe, all that stuff. What's the toughest
12: part? Yeah, I mean, just, you know, especially for linemen, you know, getting hit by, you know, if I'm over here hitting this guy, you know, someone can come hit me on my side right where my ribs are. But, you know, I just, you know, I took the chance of playing, so I wasn't really thinking about it in the moment, but definitely felt it after the games.
11: Can you make any observation about Fano and Brailsford at all? I don't know how much you've gone against them.
12: I don't think I can make, like, in a, you know, I think they see pads and, you know, training camp and all that stuff.
16: Obviously, no pads, no contact right now, but the defense looked really aggressive today. Is that something that you guys have made a mental note to do, just to come out aggressively? And what do you think this identity of the defense can be if you're already making plays in OTA right now?
12: I mean, yeah, it's the goal, you know, just to, you know, be the better side of the ball at the end of the day. You know, I feel like, you know, in my opinion, you know, offense got the better of us yesterday. So I feel like we kind of pushed back today and kind of, you know, reestablish ourselves. But we just need to keep getting better as a team and defense, really.
15: Do you remember when you broke that rib?
12: Who did we play before Tennessee?
15: Is that San Francisco?
12: Yeah, San Francisco I broke. San Francisco I cracked it, and then Tennessee game I made the play, like the first or second play I made a tackle, and I broke it all the way. And I just kind of just played through that. I kind of knew what it was.
14: Speaking of San Francisco, that was a game Malik suffered the injury. You guys had really sort of, it seemed like really established a nice kind of one protection side. How much did you notice a difference in the way teams were attacking you and approaching you after Malik left the lineup? And how good is it to have Malik back this year, you know, alongside him?
12: Yeah, I mean, I feel like it, you know, it wasn't too much of a difference. You know, obviously, you know, they paid more attention to Malik and Miles when they were both in. So it was kind of, and then me and Alex. So. But I feel like when Malik went down, it was kind of, you know, me and Miles now, and it kind of took on that role. But, you know, we're just trying to rush four as one. You know, we're trying to work together as we rush. And, you know, I'm looking forward to, you know, when Malik comes back. I've been talking to him. I know he's getting better and working hard, so.
15: I know a lot of your impact didn't show up in the stat sheet necessarily, but when you kind of looked back on last year, did you feel like you left some plays out there? Or, I mean, what more could you have done last year, do you think?
12: Yeah, I feel like there's always plays, you know, you feel like you can make or you want back in a sense, but, you know, it is what it is. You know, I'm just working on just improving this year. You know, that year's in the past. Just kind of watch my tape, reevaluated myself, and know, kind of just worked on some things this offseason. Just kind of want to take more steps this season.
17: What have you noticed about Monken's approach to, especially this time of year and practice versus maybe what you kind of experienced in year one, and how do you think it's going to prepare you guys for next season?
12: He's from that Ravens tree. You know, I played for Harbaugh, so I feel like there's kind of a similar resemblance there. You know, all about hard work. He wants to get a lot of plays. I think like him too. You know, I feel like the best way of getting good at football is playing football and getting reps. So that's what I like.
16: What's the offseason experience been like for you? Not having to worry about being drafted or not worrying about anything, like now you're going into a couple years in this season. What's the offseason experience been like for you?
12: I feel like it's just been more smooth. You know, I've had more time to, you know, work on the things I wanted to, like getting stronger. I was training in Dallas, you know, I had a good few months there, and then, you know, just hit the ground running when I came back with all the other guys and started doing, I feel like there's just more, I had more time to, you know, work on my stuff rather than, you know, meeting with teams and doing combine stuff and all that. So
18: do you understand why Garrett's not here, or do you wonder why he's not here?
12: I mean, he's the best player in the NFL, so I'm not taking any away from him not showing up. I know he's got his own life, and you know, he's just a different individual, but you know, I know come time on Sunday he's going to be ready to work.
19: I know it's early, but any insights on Kalia Davis, how he can help you? You guys are going to be rotating that same role.
12: Yeah, I feel like he's a great addition. You know, big guy, stout, strong, just a good anchor on our front too.
0: All right, there you go. Mason Graham ready for a big year number two in the middle of that defensive line. It is a mailbag day on the program. Get your questions into us at Browns_daily or in the YouTube chat. You can also email us the questions now, BrownsRadio@clevelandbrowns.com. We're going to rip some packs?
1: Yes, dude.
0: Oh, baby.
2: Tops dropped off a package for us.
0: Oh, that's very fun.
2: So we'll do that next.
0: This will be very fun. Going to rip some packs of Tops coming up next.
1: Let's go.
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24: As families head into summer travel season, there's one thing many people forget to plan for. What happens if someone gets sick when you're away from home? Joining us now is Dr. Peter McCullough with some smart ways to be prepared before summer begins. Doctor, summer is supposed to be relaxing, but travel can come with surprises. So why is summer a time when families should think ahead medically?
25: Because there's always stress about getting sick on a trip and then ending up in the urgent care.
24: What are some of the most common issues that families will run into during these summer trips from a medical standpoint?
3: Various forms of food poisoning or traveler's diarrhea, getting viral upper respiratory tract infections that get too far along and they become a bacterial secondary infection like a bronchitis, then of course usual things like bladder infections, yeast infections.
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3: Everybody should consider having a medical emergency kit. 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

0: 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All right, Topps Chrome. They sent us a box. They dropped off a box.
1: Let's go. Thanks, Topps.
0: Who's
2: they? They sent us a few boxes.
0: They sent up a few boxes.
1: Well, why do we only have
0: Where's the rest of the boxes?
1: Where are the rest of the boxes?
2: We'll spread them out.
0: Oh, okay. All right.
2: Jeez. Topps Chrome is
0: Giant
2: back.
0: P. Giant P out of duck, under the G-Man.
3: Young Gabriel.
0: Yeah. Young Gabriel.
2: Hello.
0: Hey, good to see you.
2: Good to see you.
0: Yeah.
2: All right. Topps Chrome is back. Panini no longer has the rights to cards, and Topps does again. I love Topps Chrome. So this is fun.
0: This is exciting. This is
1: like, I'm very excited.
2: Right. Going back to my ute.
0: So is and this is the premium. So I didn't realize that there are like certain packs are like entry level packs. Then there's like a more expensive. I learned this when we were trying to land. What was NBC? Oh, we were trying to land. We were in the Cooper Flag business all winter, and all of a sudden I'm paying like $28 for a pack of cards.
1: Yep. Yeah.
0: So yeah, this is that equivalent. What is Dr. J's hand doing?
2: I don't know.
0: All of a sudden, Dr. J's hand just comes into the frame.
2: He's moving a camera.
0: What is going on? There it goes.
1: Dr. J.
0: All right, there we go. All right.
2: Topps Chrome.
0: So we've divvied these up.
2: Yeah. Yep.
0: What Young Gabriel are we looking for?
1: Yeah, what's the big win?
0: Like, what are our wins here? What would be like a...
2: So, in these boxes, we're looking for, like, the rare Helix inserts.
0: Okay.
2: The refractors, you look for refractors, okay, which is just like, in Panini, those were called silvers, silver prisms, but now they're just, they're just shiny, like rainbow shiny cards.
0: All right. Last time we did this, I won.
2: Yes.
1: Handily.
0: I feel like the odds, last time you picked and I took what was left. This time I picked and you took what was left, and then Young Gabriel has some. I'm sorry, you were making one more.
1: Young Gabriel's going to get
2: Topps Chrome. Also has Tecmo Bowl inserts.
0: Oh God,
2: which are really cool.
0: That would be very exciting.
1: Yeah, I'd really like that.
0: That'd be very exciting. All right, you want to go first, or you want me to this time? How did we do it last time?
3: Why don't you go first?
0: All right, last time I think you did.
3: Yeah,
0: and then so we'll do all of it opposite. We're Costanza. Do the opposite. All right. Here we go. Ooh, boy, I don't know what I'm looking for, but that is a gorgeous Jerry Jeudy right out of the gates.
2: There you go.
0: Is that one of the ones? I don't know if it's one of the ones, but I don't think it is. I think they're all shiny.
2: They're all pretty shiny, yeah.
0: But that's a beautiful card of JJ in the all white. All right, so we got a Jerry Jeudy. We got a Marquez Valdez-Scantling. Ooh, we have a Legends of the Gridiron Adrian Peterson.
1: Oh, let's show that. Let's get that. Can we get a zoom on that? Ooh, what's that doing for you?
0: Zoom.
1: Do we have?
0: I'm saying that's $6.
1: We need somebody right now on the.
0: So here's another.
1: We need
0: thing.
1: Somebody on Beckett. Is it still Beckett?
0: God, I used to love the
2: there's
0: Beckett.
2: There's Beckett.
0: Magazine.
2: There's.
1: We need real time.
0: Now this
1: updates.
0: One is different. This looks like a refractor. This one is red. It's a JJ McCarthy.
2: Okay.
0: One.
2: Any numbering on that? I don't really know.
0: 199.
2: Oh, there you go. That's a numbered card.
0: Well, no, they all have numbers on them.
2: Oh, okay. No shiny numbers?
0: No, I don't see any shiny numbers. Not that I see.
1: Let's have real-time updates here, please.
0: Right, so it's a JJ. It's a red JJ. So maybe that's the red, white, and blue refractors or whatever you said. Only four cards in a pack.
2: Yes. Seven packs per box in these little blasters.
0: So you're talking about, you're only getting 28 cards here.
2: Mm-hmm.
0: Wow, your turn.
1: Okay.
0: So that feels like, to me, that feels like a C pack.
1: But
0: I was excited to get a Jerry Jeudy off the tart. I mean, that makes me feel good. He's one of our guys. But I think that's a C pack. I think that's a C.
1: Don't we have the ability to know in real time?
0: I don't think so. We don't know that we have the ability.
1: And Gabriel's got the world of the internet.
0: All right, go ahead. What do you got?
1: I have got...
0: Right under the gates.
1: A bake.
0: Oh, gosh. Your first one was six, and mine was Jerry Jeudy?
1: Yeah, bake.
0: What an odd day today.
1: That's a bake standard. This looks like a Jason Myers standard.
0: All right.
2: Oh, kicker card. Let's go.
1: So I got to tell you something. These have a natural curve in them that
0: they do.
1: I would be unhappy, I feel like, about.
2: That's okay. If you put them in a sleeve or a top loader, they'd straighten right out.
1: Yeah. Okay. I've got a CJ Stroud Refractor Future Stars.
0: Oh, that's got a nice look to it. Look at that sheen.
1: And this on the back says F5-16.
0: Don't know what that means.
2: No, it's just the set number.
1: Future Stars 16. There's no shiny numbers. And then I've got a rookie card. Riley Leonard.
2: Oh, yeah.
1: Lead him and weep.
0: Oh, that was, I was really hopeful.
1: So we, I need to, okay, fine. If nobody's going to help me out, I'll do it myself. I don't understand why I can't
0: fine,
1: get somebody.
0: I'll do it.
1: I can't get somebody telling me how much this is worth. All right, so what do I
0: do? What do you want us to live Google these?
1: Yeah.
3: It's hard to like keep up right
2: why
3: now.
2: Why does it matter?
0: Kev's trying to keep up.
1: We're trying to see if we're.
2: Great joy.
0: Well, I think it's safe to say that based on the first two packs that are open, we have not hit the lottery, son.
1: I don't know that.
0: I do know that.
1: Online price guide.
0: All right, I'm ready. Pack number two.
2: Go for it.
0: Pack number two of the Topps Chrome. It's a beautiful card.
2: They are. The base cards are gorgeous.
0: This will make Gibby very happy. A Steelers involved in this.
1: No, we'll
0: not. All right. we got a Vita Vea.
2: There you go.
0: Oh, my gosh. Another kicker card. A Brandon Aubrey.
2: We're just raking in the kickers.
0: A Roquan Smith and a Caleb Johnson rookie card. Ooh. Steelers. That is a D pack. That might be an F.
2: It could be an F.
0: That might be an F pack. There's nothing in that. Nothing exciting in there.
1: This card here.
2: Still worried about
1: this card here.
0: What do you got?
1: CJ Stroud, ungraded.
0: Yeah.
1: $1.99.
2: Let's go.
1: Grade 8, $683. PSA 10, $39.51.
2: All right.
1: Now is this talking. A 10? Is this a 10? How do we know?
2: I don't know. We'll take a look at it.
1: All right,
2: by the way, a shout out to the great Fila who's doing camera work for us.
1: All right, hold on here.
0: He's doing the God's work is what he's doing. The JJ McCarthy card is $6. That's the best one I've got so far.
1: Is that at a PSA 10?
0: I don't know. You're up.
1: You don't know.
0: I don't. I can tell that we don't have anything yet. I've done this with NBC enough to understand when you got something and when you don't. And so far,
1: Bopkus! Fred Warner. Seems like a pretty standard Fred Warner.
0: It's a good looking card, though.
1: Yeah. A pretty standard Robert Spillane.
0: Ooh, a real Robert Spillane.
1: Ooh, now this looks pretty fun
0: this
1: here.
0: Could be promising. Wait, let me get the Google.
1: Power Players rookie card, Tet McMillan.
2: Ooh.
0: What?
1: Power Players rookie card, Tet McMillan.
0: Your guy.
1: My guy. Feels appropriate. Power Players rookie card, Tet McMillan.
0: I got you. Go ahead.
1: And then I've got a Deshaun Hand regular.
0: Oh, you don't say.
2: Hand.
0: Is this the card?
1: That's it.
0: $149. G-Man?
2: Yeah.
0: Go ahead. Let's give the G-Man a shot.
2: I'm going to rip one.
0: I'll give that one a shot.
2: We split this up so that I could have one.
0: I'm going to put the Jerry Jeudy on the wall in case we ever see him in here.
2: We got a Kyren Williams base card.
0: Okay.
2: There's Kyren.
0: Kyren William, base.
2: Amon-Ra St. Brown.
0: Base.
2: Base.
0: Yep.
2: Oh, beautiful, beautiful, beautiful rookie card here. It's a parallel. It's Harold Fannin Jr. Look at that
0: shot. Hey, we could
1: What is that?
0: We could probably get that sucker autographed, buddy.
2: Oh, yeah.
1: What's that doing for you?
0: Next time H. Fannin comes through.
2: That is a beautiful card.
0: That's a beaut.
2: And then Donovan Edwards, rookie, Jets.
0: All right. I think that's a B pack.
2: That Fannin card is very gorgeous.
0: Very cool. Right. I think that's a B minus pack. I think I got a C pack and an F pack. And I think you've got a B minus pack. I think you are a B minus and a C plus pack.
1: So this I don't know how we know if it's a power player refractor or just a power player, but it's 120 PSA 10 though, 35. What's your Fannin one that called right there?
2: This one's just a, I don't know what kind of parallel it is. I'll look it up.
0: All right. Last one for me. Last pack. Do a good one. All right. Ooh. Pittsburgh Peepaw, happy again. Darius Slay.
4: Damn it all.
0: Darius Slay, base.
1: Nice.
0: We've got a Jalen Waddle base.
1: Yeah.
0: But at least I'm happy because it is in the throwback uniform, which is the superior uniform for the Dolphins.
1: There you go.
0: So that's nice. We've got, this one's got some juice to it. We got a 3D Matthew Stafford. There's a lot going on here.
1: Let's see it. Let's see.
0: Ooh. That's a.
2: Yeah, that's the same as my Fannin.
0: Okay, that's exciting.
1: So that doesn't have a purple football leather.
0: Yep. That's a big.
1: What color is your refracting there? Like rainbow?
0: Or maybe it's the white refracting. I don't know.
1: It's not gold.
0: And then
1: there's
0: we got
1: a purple football one.
0: And then we got an Abdul Carter rookie card.
1: Okay.
0: Abdul Carter rookie card as well. So that was easily my best pack. The Stafford one or the, I would assume the Stafford or the Abdul Carter or the.
1: These, like a case of these are so expensive.
2: So that's a Ray Wave refractor.
1: Okay, what's that?
0: Ray Wave refractor.
1: What's that doing for us?
0: What's that? What's the Stafford doing on that?
1: Wait a second.
0: MVP of the league.
1: Breaking
0: hold
1: news.
0: On, hold on, hold on.
1: Breaking news.
0: Whoa.
1: My pack's only got one card in it.
0: What?
2: Oh.
0: Then you've won the lottery.
1: First year fabric Caleb Johnson with a uniform in it.
0: Oh, my gosh. Another Steeler.
2: My goodness. A Steeler.
0: Pittsburgh Peepaw.
1: That's the only card, though.
2: Is that the only? A
0: well,
2: one
0: a jersey card.
2: Card.
0: You got
1: it's
0: a jersey
1: a one card.
0: Card
1: pack.
0: Caleb Johnson jersey card.
1: Caleb Johnson first year fabric.
2: Wow.
1: If they're only going to give you one card, I feel like this has to be something nice.
2: I've never seen that before, actually.
0: One card in a pack.
2: One
0: I
2: card
0: either.
2: Pack. Even no. Even if it is a relic, it should still have four cards in it.
0: Yeah,
1: it Cops, says
3: we need a refund. A
0: lot of Steelers.
1: $2.50.
0: $2.50 or $250.
1: Decimal.
0: Sad.
1: What the heck, man? It says on here, packs with special inserts may contain less cards.
2: Interesting.
1: Yeah, no kidding, dude. How about? I mean, this is nuts, folks.
0: What was the Stafford one called that we did?
2: It was a Ray Wave refractor.
0: Let's see what we're looking at on the Stafford. That's my best chance. That looks $30.
2: There you go.
0: That's probably the winner. Yeah, $30, kind of what you're looking at.
1: $30 on eBay. Yeah.
0: For the Stafford?
1: Yeah.
0: Sure. Is that the winner? Is that the best
2: card? That's a good
0: pull. Of the bunch?
1: Feels like it.
2: Well done. Bo wins again.
1: He's undefeated.
0: I mean, I had one card. I had one pack that had a kicker, a D-tackle. I mean, an alt base.
2: Yeah.
0: So you never know which. That was fun. Good job.
2: We got two more boxes. So.
0: That's exciting. Thanks to the good folks at Topps.
1: So, but what I find is crazy is that people are paying insane, like, a box on this one website I was on, like a box.
0: Mm-hmm.
1: People are paying like $20,000 for a case that has 12 boxes in it.
0: Yeah.
1: Well, then there's got to be a card's worth of like.
0: I have a story for you on the other side of this quick timeout. By the way, the mailbag is open. 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We will do so coming up next. 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

0: 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Hello, Gibby.
1: It is mailbag time. Happy Thursday. Happy getaway Thursday
0: to you too, Gibby.
1: Just a reminder for Browns Daily Nation, we are off tomorrow, on Monday.
0: That's right.
1: And we will be back with you on Tuesday.
2: Don't you dare rain out the Brilo.
0: When's the Brilo?
3: Saturday. Don't look.
0: I don't want to.
3: No.
1: I recommended that he just build an ark.
3: I don't think they know what
0: 100% means. Are we in for just pure suck?
3: I don't think they know what 100% means.
0: Oh, my God.
1: I'm going to tell you, Friday night into Saturday, there is a significant weather event that will bring a ton of rain.
3: I've already had a significant weather event, and I'm dealing with it and trying to get that all straightened out, which has been insane.
0: This is awful.
3: Don't say it.
1: Sunday looks like it could redeem itself.
0: Monday's your only chance.
1: Yeah.
0: Where we are, it's our only chance. And then all, by the way, then 76, 76, 75, 72, 72. Go back to work. Enjoy the weather, boys.
1: Perfect.
0: Jeez. Like, today's not bad. Today's great. Breezy, mid-60s.
1: You'll get these days in May and take them.
0: I'll take it. Yeah. But all weekend is just brutal. Great. Thanks. Thanks, Mom Nature.
1: That's right. It is mailbag time. You can tweet us your questions at Browns_daily. You can also email them to us. And people are figuring it out. BrownsRadio@ClevelandBrowns.com. It's the new wave.
0: Let's go.
1: Sweeping the nation. Like Kurt. Kurt emailed us. Hey, guys. Browns fan since the mid-80s, living in Oshkosh, Wisconsin.
0: Hey.
1: But grew up in Fenimore, Wisconsin, near the Hoffs hunting grounds.
0: Ooh.
3: Ooh. Fenimore. There we were. We're 9 miles north of Fenimore, which is where they said the tornado touched down.
0: Mm.
1: Perfect.
3: Yeah.
0: Mm.
1: Love the show. Longtime listener. What non-breakfast food do you love to eat leftover for breakfast? Pizza.
0: It's pizza. I mean, I don't do it anymore, but there were times when I was like a kid in high school or college that I would tell you that I preferred pizza the next morning for breakfast.

0: just almost as much as I preferred it hot the night before.
1: Like cold.
0: Cold pizza.
1: Cold pizza.
0: Like out of the refrigerator, cold pizza. I loved it.
2: Not me.
0: Loved it.
3: Not a big fan of cold.
2: Boom.
3: I'll nuke it for
2: a pizza. I disagree.
1: I like my pizza hot and I like my cheese melted. You want me to eat something cold the next morning? I'll tell you what I will eat. I'll tell you what I will eat cold next morning. I will eat lo mein. You better believe it. I will eat
0: lo mein. Oh, I like it. I just did that. I found a new Chinese joint. I just crushed
1: cold
0: it.
1: Cold Chinese food is
0: It's really good.
1: Fantastic.
0: I like that too. Yeah.
1: So I would do that even. Yep. I'll even have a pot sticker cold the next day. Lots of times, you know, I'll make like a pasta at home. I'll certainly have that cold the next
3: G-man
1: morning.
3: Just literally turned around and said, any cold pasta.
1: Cold pasta is
0: pretty
1: delicious.
0: Great. Like, you really get those sauces absorbed.
1: So I have a confession.
0: A nice ragu.
1: It was late at the Hoff's party at Turkey Camp, and I had eaten a very big meal, a delightful meal, had a wonderful time. But as the night went on, you get what they call a late night hungers.
0: Yeah.
1: And I was like, food's put away.
0: Yeah.
1: But then I remembered, where does food get put away? It gets put away in his giant walk-in freezer where there also happen to be five birds hanging.
0: Carcasses.
1: Yeah. Yeah. And I walked by and I saw from the first night the vodka rigatoni with lobster. Ooh. And then I saw a chicken parm piece Ooh. Sitting in there.
0: Oh, baby, give me that.
1: And I went in there and it was an airline chicken. So you were able to have the little bone.
0: Yeah.
1: Which turned out to be key. So I walk in there and I'm just like, hand shoveling vodka rigatoni into my mouth, and Chef Danny Bananas comes in, and I'm like, oh, sorry, busted, right? And I was like, I'm thinking about even maybe getting into that chicken parm. He's like, you should do it. I was like, yeah, I don't want to, you know, mess it up. He's like, just grab it by the airline bone and have a bite. And I'm like, are you cool with that? And he's like, yeah. So I grabbed it. I had a huge bite of it, and he's like, pass it on. He had the next bite, and on we went with the evening, and I was like, it was the best. It was so good.
0: Oh, that's good.
1: It was so good.
0: That is very good. I like that.
1: Cold pizza, I really...
0: I like cold pizza.
3: I'm not. I don't nuke the pizza to heat it up, though. I put it in the air fryer.
0: There you go. I've heard
3: solid
0: that works
3: 35
0: well,
3: to 40 seconds in the air fryer.
0: That'll do it.
1: Yeah. I do microwave at 30% power for like 45 seconds.
3: That works too.
0: I've heard people say like if you put olive oil in a pan and do it that way, you get the crisp back if you're looking for that. It's all just too much work for me.
1: No, that's why the microwave is so easy. I just go. Bloop, bloop,
0: yeah.
1: Bloop.
0: So I do like it cold.
3: In honor, because he got these in. And he emailed them to us. 8 questions from the legendary Bobby.
2: Hey, Bobby!
1: Hey! Bobby said he's been doing mailbag questions for 6 years. May of 2020 is when he believes he began mailbag
0: tracks.
1: Questions.
0: Him and Ned have been at it for a long time. Yeah. Love a Dog Today has been at it for a long time. We get some great folks.
1: Some real legends.
3: If aliens landed tomorrow and demanded to speak to the person who best represents humanity, who are you nominating and why are they absolutely the wrong choice?
0: The first thing that came to my mind, I won't say, but do you have one? Do you have a go-to?
1: I was going to say The Rock. I feel like he's kind of intimidating.
0: But the last part of that was,
1: it would be
0: a bad choice.
1: I don't think, I'm throwing that part out. I don't know that it is a bad choice. I mean, how could we know? Depending on how the aliens react to him. Like, that's when time will tell.
0: He's the most formidable.
1: He's formidable. He's
0: charismatic,
1: and talk to anybody.
0: How's it going for him?
1: Good. Do you see him supposedly on the Kevin Hart roast, he was
0: okay
1: electric.
0: On that? Showed up in my Netflix queue yesterday, and it was 2 hours and 50 minutes.
1: That's long.
0: I don't have time for that.
1: Yeah.
0: I don't have time for that.
3: Yeah. It's long.
1: Yeah, it's too long.
3: If your life had a DLC expansion pack, what completely unnecessary feature would it include?
0: I don't know what that is.
3: I don't know what that is.
1: Downloadable content. So it's like if you have a game, and then you have like... Like in the wrestling game, the DLC pack would have like some wrestlers who weren't already in the game. So it'd be like, oh, now we're going to release Mr. Perfect and Rick Rude from SummerSlam, this whatever. So you get that exact entrance and that exact outfit. So that's downloadable content.
0: Okay.
1: What would be in my wife's DLC pack?
3: If your life, yes.
0: In my life's
1: in
0: DLC.
1: My life or my wife?
3: If your life, L-I-F-E.
0: If your life.
3: Had a DLC expansion pack, what completely unnecessary feature would it include?
1: It would have my wrestling outfit. That's all. That's what I think. It'd have that. They have me as a blue angel and me as a wrestler.
0: You can only have one.
1: Well, it's a pack.
0: So you have all of them?
1: The DLC pack. Yeah, sure.
0: That's a good one.
1: Could have me as the foreign language student of the year from 1994, which is not anything that has added to my life in any way, shape, or form at all.
0: I don't know. That's an interesting one.
1: Me as a young spelling bee champion?
0: I like you as a young spelling bee champion, overcoming all the adversity.
1: Yeah,
0: I like
1: thank
0: that.
1: Thank you.
0: Yeah, that's a good one.
3: More from Bobby. You can instantly become elite at one incredibly
1: useless
3: skill.
1: Oh, actually,
3: I have one more. What are you choosing?
1: I have one more DLC pack that was very funny that would be in there. So I was working on the Hill in college.
0: Like as in the Capitol Hill?
1: As in Capitol Hill. I was working for my congressman. And I get invited to this party of some of the like legislative assistants. So they're like, these are like college kids, like a little bit older or whatever. And there may have been some, you know, potential amour.
0: Oh, sure.
1: As they say. And a lot of these people who are the LAs are, you know, we're talking, they're post-college. So they're like, but they were like Ivy League people and stuff. And so I was still at this time, still very much in my California roots. I was probably a sophomore, I want to say, in college. And I showed up to this party in a tractor trailer Michigan jersey.
0: Jeez. That's a 54, isn't it?
1: It's a 54.
0: Yeah.
1: And it was like, I was so pumped. Champs just got him in.
0: Yeah.
1: I had bought that, and I had bought an Iverson Georgetown.
0: Okay.
1: But I had gotten the Iverson Georgetown dirty, so I went with the tractor trailer, and it was a very nice statement piece, in my opinion. And I
3: not on the Capitol.
1: I show up to this party.
0: This is amazing.
1: And
3: where was the video camera for this?
1: People are wearing, like, the average male attire was khaki shorts, long sleeve button down with a sweater tied over their shoulders and like sockless Docksiders.
0: Yeah.
1: And I show up.
0: Sperry's in your
1: yeah, and I show up in a tractor trailer jersey, no shirt underneath, and like some
0: what's
1: shorts.
0: What's the shorts that you're wearing with this?
1: They were not basketball shorts, but they were like a navy short that worked with the jersey.
0: That worked.
1: And I had some sweet like Huaraches on. And I was like thinking I was like money. And I would have been so money at a party in California, or even with my college friends, I would have been just fine.
0: Not at this one.
1: It was like, you know, the stuff. Needle scratches, and I'm like, ahoy, polloi. Like, what is going on?
0: What was your decision? Were you like, just stick it out and make the best?
1: Stick it out. This is who I am.
0: This is who I am.
1: Love me for me.
0: Amazing.
1: I may have gotten a smooch still at the end of the night.
0: I suppose. Used the charisma. It was all still there.
1: But it was...
0: You zagged, brother.
1: Hysterical.
0: Yeah, I bet.
1: Yeah. Yeah. Out of place party outfit. That could be in my DLC pack.
0: You have to You and I came from two very different places, but we have been thrust in situations that would be very difficult to explain to younger us. And so we were not at all prepared for a lot of the things that have come our way.
1: In
0: no. That sense. Especially at a young age. Like, I was... had no idea what I was doing.
1: Here. I thought what I was wearing was impressive.
0: Of course
1: I
0: you did. Like. Of course you did. Why wouldn't you? You didn't know what you were walking into. How could you?
1: Certainly not. By the way,
0: post-grad Ivy Leaguers.
1: I've only been to one other party in my life that gave me the same vibe, and that's not my vibe.
0: No.
1: That's not like there
0: ain't a whole lot of people.
1: Even if I knew that was what the cool dress code would be, still wouldn't have worn it. I think in retrospect, I would have showed up in like, but you have to remember in the early 2000s, shorts were big.
0: Yeah, you would have. I think you would have been
1: shorts
0: in,
1: and a polo.
0: I think you would have been in some sort of an Abercrombie cargo short and a polo.
1: Yeah.
0: Oh, is man. Probably what you would have been.
1: Bring back cargo shorts. Bring back those khaki cargo shorts. Man, what do you get? You stuff your tots in there? You can have so many things in there.
0: Stuff your tots.
1: Hey, Napoleon.
3: Oh, God.
1: And part of the, it's funny because.
0: How about how the kid just punches the tot?
1: Yeah, he smushes his tots. It is funny. That's one of those things that cargo shorts and then carpenter pants. Remember they had the hammer
0: carpenter
1: loop?
0: Carpenter pants were a big, yeah.
1: And they're just like, people are just like, yeah, dog.
0: It was all Abercrombie.
1: Normally those things like come like it's cyclical. I think those. Although I will say, I have seen on some high schoolers cargo pants.
0: I've seen cargo pants back.
1: And I've seen some acid wash denim back.
0: Both of those shorts, things I've seen,
1: which
0: I've
1: is crazy.
3: A subtle comeback, kids.
0: I've seen that. I've seen the cargo pant look around. I've seen that. I told you, long shorts are back.
3: Yeah, I don't like that.
0: For the longest time, they would go like really short. Now the longer ones are back.
1: Yeah.
0: All right, go ahead, get back.
3: I'm going to skip around here.
1: By the way, that was a great embarrassing story.
3: I have two questions left from Bobby.
1: You'd have loved it. You'd have been dying. You would have showed up with me probably in a jersey too. I feel like as we know each other.
0: There's no question. I wasn't a huge jersey guy, but I would have absolutely shown up in something entirely out of place. I would have had no idea how to dress for that. I wouldn't even know where to begin.
1: I'm glad I didn't know how to dress for that. Shame on those people.
0: I would have had no
3: clue. Faber College Country Club. What matters more for sustained NFL success today? It's an actual football question,
0: all right,
3: Bobby. Elite QB play.
1: Yes.
3: Elite coaching or elite roster depth?
0: Quarterback.
1: The end.
0: Quarterback.
1: I hate to say it because it could be considered blasphemy. But at the time Tom Brady's tenure ended with the Patriots, it was clear that Bill Belichick was the greatest coach of all time.
0: Yeah.
1: And then Tom Brady left. It became pretty clear that Tom Brady was more important that success than anybody else.
0: Quite a bit. Yeah, that's kind of the final, the defense rests.
1: Tom Brady went to Tampa and won.
0: That's it. And Belichick hasn't. By the way, did you guys see he was on Pardon My Take? He had about a 2.5 minute answer about that final year here before they moved, which I've never heard him speak of it before, but it was really interesting to hear his perspective as the coach of that team, what it was like. You would know this, but I didn't realize that last game against Cincinnati, which was the second to last game of that season, they had to 3 times stop going towards the dog pound end zone because things were being thrown onto the field.
3: Yes.
0: Which is remarkable. He told us, taking bolts out of seats and throwing them on the field, all of it.
3: Oh, no. I mean, I had friends, they literally have their entire row of seats. They took literally tools in and, drills and, took the bits out and carried the seats out and carried them home.
0: Jeez.
3: Yeah. Final one from Bobby. What is the strangest thing a house guest has done at your house? I just like to make you feel awkward.
0: This didn't happen in this house. This happened at a house happened when we were living in Columbus. But a guest came into our house and immediately went into the powder room and took some time to drop a deuce, which I've never seen. Like an immediate walk in was kind of like, hey, how you doing? Walk in. And then it was almost like reading a magazine. It was like a 20-minute.
3: G-Man says he's done it before.
0: Like right away at a dinner party?
1: It was like Delgado? Yeah.
0: I was like, now, that is a bold choice. Like if you have an upset stomach, okay, maybe that was
1: that's what it has to be.
0: But like there were other bathroom options, and that particular one is right in the entryway, and that's a lot to overcome.
1: Yeah.
3: All right.
1: Hold
3: on. Well, go ahead. I'm sorry.
1: I had a house guest who thought a hallway was a toilet.
0: Oh, jeez. Well, that trumps me.
1: I'm sitting downstairs at the old house where the living room's here. And then if I'm over here playing Tiger, having a big Tiger moment, and all of a sudden you hear the sound of running water, hitting carpet. You're like, wait a second.
0: Oh, no.
1: We look up, and we see his buttocks in a stream. So what are you doing? He's like, I'm in the bathroom. No, you're not.
3: You're not in the bathroom.
0: Not anywhere near it, brother.
1: Not in the bathroom. And then we went up there and yelled at him pretty good, and his wife came out and was like, don't be mean to him. Turns out on the same trip, he also used the closet in his room. Maybe had a drinking issue.
0: I would say, yeah.
3: Has a little IBS problem.
1: Oh, unfortunately, it was not that.
3: That
1: would have been no good if it was IBS.
0: Oh, my gosh. Yeah. That's a lot going on.
1: So there you go.
3: All right. A couple more from the DID. Why do the Browns never allow fans to attend joint practices in Berea? Because there's not enough room. There's
0: and also, nobody in players. Nobody in the NFL does that.
3: Correct.
0: Like, that's training camp is what that's for, and that's
1: what was the question?
3: Why don't
0: he
3: wanted
0: to have fans
3: joint...
0: be able to watch joint practices or whatever? Or like,
1: well, they
0: this,
1: do.
0: Right?
1: That's
0: OTAs,
1: training camp,
0: right? Is he saying OTAs?
3: No. Like, he's asking why do you not? Why do the Browns never allow fans?
0: Oh.
3: To attend joint practices.
1: Is that true? That true?
3: Correct.
0: There's no
3: we
0: room.
3: Don't, we don't have the room to accommodate. I can answer this because
1: you mean to tell me there were not a single fan at any of the Eagles or the Giants joint practices here? I don't believe that.
3: I can tell you outside of probably some corporate partners.
0: There wasn't.
3: There were no fans.
1: There were none in Carolina. There were fans every time we're in Philly.
0: Were there?
1: There were fans. Yeah.
0: Seems like there were fans.
1: Yeah, there are fans. It's VIP
0: Philly
1: fans.
0: Was here, I thought there were fans, too. It's just VIP.
1: It's like VIP stuff.
3: But from a Browns standpoint, we can't open to the public because we literally have, there's 400 between football staff and players. There's not enough room
0: for
3: everybody.
0: Total teams.
3: Yeah.
1: But they're on the field.
0: I thought when the Eagles were here the last time they were here, I thought that there were
1: fans. And when
0: fans,
1: the Vikings were here?
0: Just
1: there were definitely fans here when the Vikings were here.
3: There were not. I'm telling you. It was corporate partners only or VIP guests.
0: No, that could
1: there
0: be.
1: There were people here that were fans when MJ Emerson got hurt, 100%.
0: That could have just been VIP, though.
1: Could have been, but there were people.
3: Yeah.
1: I like when Gibbet gives me an I'm telling you.
3: David. Tweets at the show. Since you just ripped the trading cards earlier, what's a hobby you used to enjoy in your youth that you wish you could do again with your kids?
1: Ooh, baby. So we would collect. I had a couple things, but ultimately, like a great many styles of warriors made their way into these fights. I would love to be able to do this with Luca, but I had a castle. We had this giant castle, and then we had the. What would be the barbarians, really. And it started from a game that was played with, like, these counters, like these discs that were red and blue.
0: Mm-hmm.
1: And one was a Viking and one was, like, kind of a Spartan. And there were little figures there. And we would get all these figures. And we started getting the ones that had the green metal bases. And so we had knights and we had World War II people and we had samurais and we had cowboys and Indians and we had everything.
0: Yep.
1: And we'd make these whole big wars and battles and you'd have to have your general and we'd have little barracks and we'd build little forts and little things that people could hide behind and you had to shoot the counters to get them. And that's like,
0: so you really did have to take them out.
1: You had to like get them. Yeah. It was awesome. It was so fun. I would love to do that again.
0: So you can do all of that. Maybe not that exact game, but I did all of that with the boys. Like we did when they were little before I allowed them to have electronics, like we would play the G.I. Joes, and then we had the Playmobil set. So we had, if you remember those.
3: Oh, the Playmobil set.
0: So we have the
3: awesome.
0: Full Western Playmobil set with the Fort Brave and all of that that comes with that.
1: Great.
0: So it's got the cavalry, the Indians, and then it's got outlaws and all of it. So we have that whole set. And then we also have the Knights set, which is incredible. Like we have that giant castle. It wouldn't even fit on this desk. The giant castle. We have like 4 or 5 castles in the whole operation, and I would build that with. We did that with them when they were little a lot. Like we would take over like the playroom and just build like the whole Western town, and then we'd build the whole Knights town. So I would do that.
3: I had constructs.
0: Okay,
3: it was Fisher Price, and you could build. There were pipes. And little, but then there were motorized pieces, so you could do cars that moved and spaceships, things that glowed in the dark, and all that. I would go that route.
0: Yeah, that stuff was great. Now that they're older, you know, it's not really possible where we are, but like by the time I was NBC's age, I was into like dirt bikes and four-wheelers and stuff, and so I would do that a lot with buddies. We don't have the ability
3: my
0: to do
3: son-in-law
0: that
3: is a former dirt bike competitive rider. I guarantee my grandson
1: I'm on Playmobil
3: on
1: right now.
3: Sooner
1: it's like the only castles they have are like rainbows and princess castles.
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0: You found it. You found your youth.
1: I did, right there. I'm pretty excited about it.
0: So you got to scoop that up.
1: I think so.
0: You got to scoop that up, buddy.
1: It's important.
0: Yeah.
1: Yeah.
0: Yeah. I had regret. There were a couple of things that I had as a kid. Like, it was like a Lone Ranger set and a Zorro set. And I remember seeing them on eBay when I was a kid, or when NBC was young. And, like, they were kind of what I thought at the time was high priced for what it was.
1: Yeah.
0: And I'm like, we don't need this. And then I didn't. And then I looked like 3 or 4 years later and they were
1: never get
0: gone
1: it again.
0: Or they were exponentially
2: the Playmobil
0: more.
2: Stuff?
0: No, the Playmobil stuff, we have all of it. I didn't realize they don't sell any of that anymore. They don't sell the Knights. They don't sell the Western. None of that stuff. We have all those sets.
2: Yeah, we do. I know when my nephews were born, my dad got them the Egyptian one.
0: Yeah.
2: Based on what he's done in the past.
0: Yeah.
2: And then the Western set.
0: The Western, it's unbelievable. And they click into, everything clicks in.
2: Yes.
0: So it's sturdy. It's really well made.
2: Yeah.
0: But yeah, they don't. And the crazy thing is, and this is the other thing, like kids just don't do that anymore. They don't really play with toys in that sense.
1: No.
0: So, yeah. But that was good. Good job out of Bobby and everybody else. Do you want to continue with the mailbag, Gibby?
2: No.
0: Do you want to have a little Memorial Day weekend fun? All right, let's do it.
2: You're hosting a cookout this weekend, mm-hmm. in between Raindrops and the mm-hmm. Brylo. We're going to take the Master's Menu template, fill in the blanks. You can only serve 2 appetizers. What are they?
0: Memorial Day, I'm doing shrimp cocktail. I might do like a veggie tray type thing. I'd probably do a little veggie tray with that on a Memorial Day.
2: Okay.
0: Like 2 apps.
1: I don't know that I have like a Memorial Day standard app. I'm always a big fan of shrimp cocktail, though. I'm not afraid of that.
0: It always wins.
1: Yeah.
0: Yeah.
1: I don't know. For me, it's like Memorial Day to me is just ribs.
0: We'll get there. Yeah, that's
2: we're
0: what
2: at
0: it
2: the appetizers
0: be
2: right now.
0: That's where we're at. I'm getting there too. It's ribs.
1: I don't know. I don't know that I ever by the time people come over, it's a cookout. So it's not like a. I think of appetizers more as like when I'm having like a sit down, like a coursed meal. Like if we're gonna have dinner that night, and we're gonna have apps when you come in, and we're gonna go sit. Like to me, it's like people come over, the ribs are on the grill. There's gonna be some ribs. There's probably gonna be some corn, some watermelon. There's gonna
0: usually
1: be
0: some chips,
1: some
0: dips,
1: baked beans, some chips
0: stuff.
1: And whatnots. Yeah. Yeah. What have you?
0: A little chip and dip probably would win. Some sort of a kettle chip with an onion dip.
1: Or a chip and a salsa?
0: Chip and a salsa would win pretty big on those fronts.
2: Undefeated.
0: All those win.
1: Salsa.
0: As good as you can.
1: Guacamole.
0: A little guac, perhaps.
1: Yeah.
0: Yeah. I like that.
2: All right. Are you going super salad?
0: Salad. So this would be one that we would have. I don't know if we'll have it for this Memorial Day, but one that... this guy that I met who was, he was actually worked at NASA. He was on like the first 13 Apollo. Yeah.
2: Okay.
0: Ended up being like a vice president at Florida State. Really interesting dude. But he introduced me to the salad. So it's spinach, spinach, blueberries, strawberries, green apple, cheddar cheese, and poppy seed dressing.
2: Love a good poppy seed,
0: which just feels like summer when you eat it. It feels like summer, so I would go that salad would be the one I would go.
1: So Kayla makes one that is, let's see if I can find it real quickly. It's a watermelon salad, and it is a watermelon salad. This is it right here. So it's watermelon, some limes, juice of some limes, some serrano pepper thinly sliced, some cilantro, cotija cheese, which is a crumbly Mexican cheese, a little tajin for the seasoning, and then a little agave. And you make kind of like an agave lime juice tajin vinaigrette. And it's
0: that sounds like a delight.
1: Thin sliced serranos, cilantro, and a little bit of the cheese.
0: That sounds great.
1: It's a crowd pleaser.
0: That's a winner.
1: It's delicious.
0: Yep, I like it.
1: Delicious.
0: I like it.
1: This is what it ends up looking like. It's really, that's like my favorite summer salad she makes.
0: That really looks a lot like, almost like tuna.
1: It does
0: look
1: like a tuna.
0: Like in that picture, it looks like chunks of tuna.
1: Yeah, big
0: which
1: tuna.
0: Which is also a delight.
1: Hey, big tuna.
0: Big tuna, he tried.
2: On to the main course.
0: Jeez. It's ribs.
2: It is to 5 o'clock.
1: It's ribs.
0: It's ribs.
1: I don't think there could be anything
2: You want
1: else.
2: Two proteins? What if you don't like ribs?
1: Sorry.
0: Sorry, I don't know what to tell you.
1: Sorry.
0: Sorry,
2: Bootsy. It's like I'm eating additional salad. I'm not a big rib guy.
3: You're not a rib guy?
2: No.
1: What?
3: That is stunning.
2: No. I think they're, I don't.
3: Boy,
2: too
3: I
2: chewy,
3: think,
2: maybe. Too, even if they're falling off the bone, I don't really like that either.
1: Dude, I make sous vide. I make 6 hours sous vide.
0: Amy's got a great rib recipe that she follows too. That always delivers.
2: I don't know. I've got a great one with a yellow mustard base and like salt and pepper, and everybody loves it. I don't. I'm like,
1: I put a little.
2: Give me something else.
1: I do a little bone sucking sauce, which is a rub.
0: Yeah,
1: I put that, or you can put the Traeger rub on there. It's a very nice rub as well on your ribs. And then I'll have a little bit of a vinegary barbecue sauce that I'll just drizzle on. And then I sous vide them for 6 hours at, I forget exactly what temperature, maybe 165, something like that. And then take them out, pat them dry, brush them with barbecue sauce, finish them on the grill.
0: Yeah.
2: Get a good char.
1: Get a nice char, and they are delicious because I don't like fall off the bone ribs. That's me personally. Mm-hmm. I like them to still have a bite, and these have a bite, but you can in one bite, you get the bite if you wanted to, if you're so inclined. You could rip that whole side of the bone off in one bite and just eat all that meat.
0: Yeah.
1: And they are, it's a delight.
0: Yeah, I think they're great.
1: Yeah.
0: I suppose if you don't like that, I guess I would have probably hot dogs and burgers, but I think burgers are a pain in the neck on the grill because especially you have people different medium, rare, medium, all that nonsense.
1: Get out of here with
0: I can't
1: that.
0: Deal with that. Like, no. So I don't like, Ames will do that all the time. Why don't we do burgers? I mean, it's a pain in the neck, honestly.
1: Yeah. And a good hot dog is good.
2: I love a good hot dog. Italian sausage.
0: Yeah, those
2: pepper
0: win.
2: Action.
0: Yeah.
2: Some peppers and onions.
0: Yeah, I like that.
2: Three sides.
1: So I would have baked beans.
0: Yeah, you
1: is
0: have
1: always
0: to
1: a staple
0: with
1: for
0: ribs.
1: Me.
0: You gotta have
1: I'd
0: that.
1: Have corn. I'd probably
0: like
1: have corn
0: on the cob or like
1: I could do a corn on the cob, or sometimes I do corn on the cob where I boil them up and then I shave them and throw a little fresh jalapeno in there.
0: Yep.
1: A little squeeze of lime juice maybe.
0: You're not going to like this, but potato salad always is a hit for this time.
1: You know what? I'm not going to yuck your yum. You enjoy that potato salad. Yeah. Won't be for me.
0: It's not necessarily my favorite, but it feels like a staple for Memorial.
1: Maybe a sweet potato fry.
0: There you go. There you go.
1: Or sweet potato tot. Napoleon.
0: Oh, those are delights. I like those.
1: Yeah,
0: guys.
1: Those are very good.
2: Michael Simon gave me his recipe from Mabel's for his cucumber salad.
0: Well, you can go ahead and pass that along.
1: Big flex.
2: Be happy to
0: pass that along, Gibby, because that feels like that'd be a win for everybody.
2: One dessert, and I think I know where we're going.
1: Banana cream pie, duh.
0: That's pretty undefeated. Also,
2: I could just go banana pudding with a vanilla wafer.
1: Fine, banana pudding. Yes, banana pudding. Sign me up.
0: Eat both of those win.
1: Those win.
0: Yeah,
1: bananas.
0: A little bit of bourbon on a big rock to. Toasted all the way as a win as well.
1: That's just fine for me. I would also summer cocktail. I mean, I love a ranch water. I think that's a nice.
0: Well,
1: we're
0: ranch water season. We're in the middle of it now. So enjoy yourselves. By the way, if you are, I don't know if it's going to get hot this weekend, probably won't. But your favorite whiskey bourbon on rocks with a lemon twist, just let it hang out for a little bit. That gives you kind of like an iced tea taste, which is a delight.
1: Who doesn't like an iced tea?
0: Yep.
1: A nice John Daly. John Daly's a nice summer drink.
0: That is a nice summer drink.
1: Yeah.
0: Yeah.
2: There you go.
0: There you go.
2: Your Memorial Day cookout, kids.
0: There you go, kids. What do we got? Zion Johnson coming up next. 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
9: 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In an episode of his podcast, Mind the Game, free agent LeBron James said he is just taking his time regarding his future, feels at some point as free agency starts to get going, they'll get an idea of what his future may look like. NHL's East Final opens up tonight, Canadiens at the Hurricanes. NFL Lions signed linebacker Jack Campbell to a four-year extension. In 2025, he emerged as Detroit's most consistent defender.
10: Hey, it's your resident Super Bowl champ, Chris Kenny. Coming up Friday, the Thunder were extremely physical against Wemby in Game 2. I'll tell you if they'll be able to continue that in Game

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7: Christine Lisi, breaking news. NASCAR icon Kyle Busch, a two-time Cup Series champion who has won more races across the sport's three national series than any other driver in history, has died at the age of 41. Earlier today, his team indicated Busch had been hospitalized with a severe illness. As they get ready to take on the Knicks in Game 2 of the NBA's Eastern Conference Finals tonight, the Cavaliers shrugging off concerns about James Harden's defense. He struggled mightily at the end of the series opening loss. There are a couple of things the Cavs need from Harden to tie the series up tonight, notes ESPN NBA analyst Amon Shumpert.
8: I need him to have a big night being a floor general, have a big night just understanding that if I can make sure that this team goes, has pace, and we get quality shots every time down, that we can be in a chance of making a run at the end, because it will be a tough game too.
7: 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NHL's Eastern Conference Final opening up tonight with the Hurricanes hosting the Canadiens. Carolina has not played since May 9th.
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10: I'm Christine Lisi. Breaking news, NASCAR icon Kyle Busch, a two-time Cup Series champion who had won more races across the sport's three national series than any other driver in history, has died at the age of 41. No cause of death was given. His family said earlier today that he was hospitalized with a severe illness. The Knicks, coming off that tremendous comeback in the Game 1 victory, host the Cavaliers in Game 2 of the NBA's Eastern Conference Finals tonight. Cavs have been eager to move on from the disaster of their own doing in the opener. Much of that has been put on James Harden's defense, but the Cavaliers see things differently. ESPN NBA reporter Jamal Collier.
11: During their practice and film session yesterday, in between games, Kenny Atkinson made a point to go up to Harden and say, look, this team would have lost in the first round if you weren't here. And they know defensively they cannot leave him on an island like they did against Jalen Brunson. Their backline defense has to be better. Their bigs have to be better.
10: 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NHL's East Final opens tonight with the Canadiens at the Hurricanes.
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3: Tilapia. So I had a cousin who told me it's not a real fish. 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
8: Christine Lisi, breaking news. NASCAR icon Kyle Busch, a two-time Cup Series champion who had won more races across the sport's three national series than any other driver in history, has died at the age of 41. No cause of death was given. His family said earlier today that Busch was hospitalized with a severe illness. Two nights after an all-time collapse, the Cavaliers seek to rebound in Game 2 of the NBA's Eastern Conference Finals against the Knicks. Coverage at bottom of the hour on ESPN Radio. In an hour on ESPN, part of the reason Cleveland blew that 22-point fourth quarter lead and lost the opener, the struggles of James Harden defensively, as well as his handling of the ball. Boston Globe national NBA writer Gary Washburn.
9: If you're the Cavs, do you make adjustments in how they're guarding Brunson? Does Donovan Mitchell step up? What about James Harden? Like, there's a lot of questions. This is what the Cavs wanted. They wanted Harden. They wanted to put this team together to make a finals run. This is what they've been waiting for. Let's see how the Cavs step up.
8: Gary Washburn on ESPN Radio. The NHL's East Final opens up. Canadiens at the Hurricanes. Carolina's had 11 full days off. That is the longest break for an NHL team between series since 1919. Baseball, Brandon Lau hit an inside-the-park home run in the Pirates' 6-2 victory over the Cardinals. Guardians completed the four-game sweep of the Tigers 3-1. AL Central leading Cleveland's won 9 of 10, while Detroit's lost 14 of 16, including 6 straight. Tigers ace Tarek Skubal threw another bullpen session today, his third since beginning his rehab program from elbow surgery. Still no word from the team on when he might be able to return to action.
10: Hey, it's Evan Cohen. Coming up Friday, we'll react to Game 2 of the Eastern Conference Finals. Plus, what should we expect from Wemby and the Spurs in Game 3 against the Thunder? 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

0: This is the Baseball Tonight podcast for Friday, May 15th, 2026, presented to you by La Quinta by Wyndham. Tonight, La Quinta, tomorrow you shine. I'm Buster Olney. Kenny Ligon is filling in for Taylor Schwenk again today. And on the show today, we'll be talking with Chris Getz, head of baseball operations for the Chicago White Sox, about his team's remarkable start, Munetaka Murakami, and about the pup. That's Sarah Langs' notes. But first, let's talk to Jorge Castillo of ESPN.com. Jorge Castillo covers baseball for ESPN, and he's part of the New York chapter of baseball writers. Jorge, how you doing?
1: I'm doing well, Buster. How are you?
0: Good. So the reason why I mentioned that is that when we get to award season, what happens in every chapter, as you well know, is that two